0: coming up. Riding with Rowdy.
1: I don't get it. This is nothing more than a mechanical issue and someone in quality control that's asleep at the wheel. So why in the world are so many people fascinated at this incredible edible mistake? But before we get to that, lawmakers are finally looking into flock cameras. So you might want to hear me out before you pack one down.
0: This is Riding with Rowdy. Classics continue next.
2: ABC News, I'm Stephanie Officer. Over the weekend, President Trump rejected a proposal from Iran that would reopen the Strait of Hormuz. Oil is still high today and the markets are in the red. There are also no plans for Iran and the U.S. to negotiate, although Trump keeps claiming the Iranians want to strike a deal. ABC News contributor Mick Mulroy weighs in on whether the president is contemplating more escalation or a renewed negotiation.
3: It's either or. It could be both. He could be looking at potentially a major military escalation to bring this war to an end. We'll have to see, of course. But right now, Iran thinks it has leverage because of the midterm elections. The day after the midterm elections, that leverage goes away.
2: Kentucky State Police say 39-year-old trooper Hayden Phillips was killed patrolling I-65 following a trooper-involved shooting this afternoon. Authorities have not yet released the exact details of what occurred, but did say they now have a suspect in custody, and they've canceled the earlier blue alert. This is ABC News. There are just 36 days until the November midterm election, one race being closely watched, the Texas Senate seat.
4: Democrat James Tallarico and Republican Ken Paxton are still polling within the margin of error. The GOP is expected to spend up to $200 million between now and November 3rd. Paxton's strategy
5: is trying to reach those voters who, if they do come out to vote, are going to vote Republican.
4: But if they stay home, says St. Edward's University political science professor Brian Smith,
5: that's a vote for the Democrats.
4: The Texas Tribune says that Tallarico campaign has out-fundraised the Paxton camp, but has still been outspent by the GOP candidate. Jim Ryan, ABC News in Dallas-Fort Worth.
2: NVIDIA has unveiled a new security platform designed to prevent

0: AI agents from going rogue. They say its OpenShell platform could have prevented a recent hack into Hugging Face. The New York Giants have acquired quarterback J.J. McCarthy from the Minnesota Vikings for a 2027 fifth-round pick. Comes after Jackson Dart had surgery on his left knee. I'm Stephanie Officer, ABC News.
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1: Well, that escalated quickly. And, you know, I can't recall something that has been so polarizing that wasn't political in quite some time. And I'm talking about the use of block cameras. Right now, as we speak, in Washington, D.C., there's a Senate committee that's really putting a microscope under the rise of block camera usage across the United States of America. And a lot of senators are echoing the concerns of citizens like you and me about these bad actors who are using them to invade people's privacy. But I, like you, am genuinely curious to find out what Matt Damon has to do with any of this.
0: It's Riding with Rowdy.
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3: 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Lows dip down to about 60 tonight under overcast skies. Winds out of the south, 8 to 15 miles per hour. Thunderstorms likely tomorrow. Daytime highs approaching 68. Cloudy skies expected. Slight chance of rain showers and foggy tomorrow.

0: tomorrow night. Lows dip down to about 60. Mainly cloudy skies expected. High temperatures reach up to 72 Wednesday with a slight chance for showers. 62, sunshine mixed with clouds at times Thursday. I'm staff meteorologist Paul Trombley. Right now, it's 71 degrees.
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3: Some may have gone a little overboard on the Dolly Parton 9-to-5 hype, and I guess I was one of them last Friday. But I did have a great time, and there is a little bit of photo proof, too. You can find it on my Facebook page at Rowdy Vision. So, what is up with my rowdy friends today? Harry says, I just got a full tank of gas for just $22. Granted, it was for my lawnmower, but I am trying to stay positive. The question of the day comes from Marty, who asks, why do they call these tiny candy bars fun size? Because there ain't nothing fun about opening 13 of them. And Darren, my friend, we are cut from the same cloth, you and me. He says, don't ask me for life advice, because you'll end up with a new dog.
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1: Hey, I love Goldfish crackers just as much as the next guy, but I don't think I'd be shelling out this kind of scratch for them. Goldfish clusters are popping up on eBay. That's when several of them are clumped together. And there's even this one ultra rare cluster of six that might fetch $25,000. Now, I just checked a minute ago, okay? And there's about 180 different goldfish clusters that are up for auction on eBay right now, which is amazing. I think even more amazing is that there are just as many people out there willing to buy them.
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2: 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Cloudy skies tonight with a low of 60. Winds out of the south, 8 to 15 miles per hour. Cloudy skies expected again tomorrow. Thunderstorms likely. Daytime highs approaching 68. Slight chance of rain showers with fog in spots tomorrow night. Lows dip down to about 60. Mainly cloudy skies. Daytime highs approaching 72 Wednesday with a slight chance for showers. 62, a blend of clouds and sun Thursday. I'm staff meteorologist Paul Trombley. Right now, 70.
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1: She turned 116 years old the other day, and the world celebrated. We will tell you about the life and times of Naomi here in just a bit. And coming up in a couple of minutes, parents, get ready for pain. And you can thank AI for the reason you might want to consider putting on your house shoes or slippers when you are stumbling and fumbling around in the dark.
0: You're Riding with Rowdy. 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
2: ABC News, I'm Stephanie Officer. A $5 million bond was set Monday for a third man charged in the death of Tasia Fortune. The 29-year-old's body was found hanging from a tree behind an abandoned house in Jackson, Mississippi last month. The discovery of Fortune, who was black, initially led some officials to call for a federal civil rights investigation. Jackson Police Chief Rashal Brackney says investigators believe this was all the result of a drug dispute.
3: Tasia Fortune was deceased before this hanging was staged. We will not get into what we believe to be the intent behind that.
2: Brackney did say props were discovered at the scene as part of the staging and more arrests are likely. The NFL is asking the Department of Homeland Security to take down a social media video showing highlights of Hall of Fame safety Brian Dawkins referring to a potential caravan of immigrants approaching the U.S. border. The video also features Dawkins' chant, "The time has come." This is ABC News. Her husband confirms former BET host Angela Stribling has died following a battle with brain cancer. She was 58. Stribling was also a longtime Washington, D.C. broadcaster and a jazz singer. Walmart now rolling out more digital price labels on its shelves.
4: Digital price labels let stores change prices instantly from a central computer. Walmart says customers that are browsing that item will not be profiled. CEO John Furner says shoppers' income, purchase history, or willingness to pay won't affect the price. Neither will the time of day they're shopping. Last month, the Federal Trade Commission said that it's putting companies on notice that the practice of personalizing pricing could violate consumer protection laws. Wayne Cabot, ABC News.
2: The Yankees' Carlos Rodon says players are ready for a long lockout if MLB owners push for a salary cap. The league argues a cap is needed to reduce economic disparity, but players say that's not true. The contract ends December 1st. I'm Stephanie Officer, ABC News.
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2: I had no idea there was a need for this, but Lego enthusiasts are applauding this new AI-powered sorting system that can categorize, separate, and then sell over 60,000 unique Lego pieces so you can rebuild your old Lego sets that might be missing a few key components instead of throwing the whole thing into the landfill. I realize this may not seem like a big deal, but you know what it is. Environmentally and technologically, putting those hard plastic bricks back into the hands of kids that need them and back beneath the feet of parents who discover them in the middle of the living room, in the middle of the night.
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3: 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Cloudy skies tonight with a low of 60. Winds out of the south, 8 to 15 miles per hour. Cloudy skies expected again tomorrow. Thunderstorms likely. Daytime highs approaching 68. Slight chance of rain showers with fog in spots. Tomorrow night, lows dip down to about 60. Mainly cloudy skies. Daytime highs approaching 72 Wednesday with a slight chance for showers. 62, a blend of clouds and sun Thursday. I'm Staff Meteorologist Paul Trombley. Right now, 70.
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1: Guys, if you think you're slowing down a bit, you would not be wrong. Scientists believe that the reaction time of the average male does start to slip around age 39. Which might explain why after 20 years of marriage, when you ask your husband to put his bowl into the dishwasher, it takes him 3 days to do it. Dog lovers know this to be true, but according to the latest study, your canine companions really do have the ability to understand what you are saying. But much like your boss, most of the time they just choose to ignore you. Oh, and if you need a quick pick-me-up, you need to grab your phone and take yourself a quick pic. Because taking selfies can improve your mood. But it does absolutely nothing for the mood of the people who are waiting for you to get into the lifeboat.
0: This is Riding with Rowdy. The classics will return after this necessary detour.
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2: Naomi Whitehead turned 116 years old over the weekend. She is currently the oldest living American. Born in rural Georgia, where she grew up on a cotton farm. Get this. Her husband died in 1979. They had three sons. All of them have passed away, too. Still, Naomi's got a positive state of mind and presses on, saying she will continue to live as long as the Lord lets her. She attributes her years on earth to the fact that she never once smoked or took a drink, which tells me her 116 years on this planet must feel much, much longer.
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4: 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Lows level off around 60 tonight under overcast skies. Winds out of the south, 8 to 15 miles per hour. Overcast skies again tomorrow. Thunderstorms likely. Daytime highs approaching 68. Slight chance of rain showers with fog in spots tomorrow night. Lows level off around 60. Mainly cloudy skies expected. Slight chance for showers Wednesday. Highs around 72. 62, partly cloudy Thursday. I'm staff meteorologist Paul Trombley. Right now, 66.
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1: Having worked on a city planning commission before, I know what it takes to get a fire truck bought and delivered. It's not easy, and it is not cheap. And just 1 week into service, one fire department is asking the question, okay, now what? And later on, we have all been on a plane or a train sitting next to someone that you might consider undesirable. But in this particular instance, I don't see what the big deal was.
0: You're Riding with Rowdy. The classics aren't going anywhere.
2: ABC News, I'm Stephanie Officer. A link between Iran and the five suspects taken into custody in England over the weekend following a suspicious incident near the Royal Air Force Base in Fairford, which is used by American military, has not been established, so they've been released on bail. ABC's Ian Pannell.
3: Iran denying any involvement, but British police now investigating a possible link to proxy groups working on behalf of a foreign state. And last week, Iran threatening European bases, warning any UK base like this one here, used by the US to attack Iran, would be considered a legitimate target.
2: Pope Leo was asked today about artificial intelligence and if he's worried AI could pose a threat to humanity.
4: I do think that the concerns raised by many of the experts, specialists in AI, should be taken seriously. I don't think that that is fake news, as some have said, to try and cause whether financial or some other kind of benefit.
2: This is ABC News. Georgia's governor is declaring a state of emergency over global market volatility, saying he is suspending the state's gas tax for 30 days. Love it or hate it, the holiday shopping season is getting closer.
5: More people will shop online this holiday season, according to Adobe Analytics. Vivek Pandia is the lead insights analyst for Adobe.
6: One out of every $4 will be spent online.
5: And he says it's not all about big ticket items anymore.
6: We're seeing consumers leverage it as a way to stock up on everyday essentials, personal hygiene products.
5: Overall, Adobe predicts Americans will spend more than $275 billion online in November and December. Mike Dubosky, ABC News.
2: The average nine-inning Major League Baseball game has increased by nearly 4 minutes this season. The league says 61 seconds of that increase is due to the automated ball strike challenge system. The average game now runs 2 hours, 42 minutes. I'm Stephanie Officer, ABC News.
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1: The local fire department in Clayton, North Carolina, waited about a year for their brand spanking new fire truck to finally arrive. And it wasn't cheap either. This thing cost taxpayers $950,000, and it had only been in service a few days when it finally rolled out for its very first call. But it didn't make it there, because while en route, that truck turned over on its side, and it ended up blocking a major thoroughfare for about 3 hours. There were three firefighters on board, and thankfully none of them were injured. Now investigators are trying to figure out which one of them skipped the mandatory driver safety course.
0: You're riding with Rowdy. 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
2: 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Lows level off around 60 tonight under overcast skies. Winds out of the south, 8 to 15 miles per hour. Overcast skies again tomorrow. Thunderstorms likely. Daytime highs approaching 68. Slight chance of rain showers with fog in spots tomorrow night. Lows level off around 60. Mainly cloudy skies expected. Slight chance for showers Wednesday. Highs around 72. 62, partly cloudy Thursday. I'm staff meteorologist Paul Trombley. Right now, 66.
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1: I have got some scoop for you today. Country stars Ella Langley and Tucker Wetmore are dating. If you were like me, you were truly torn as to which one is the prettiest. U2 frontman Bono says he cannot even listen to the Dolly Parton collab from the rock band's new album. That makes two of us, but not for the reason you might think. Oh, and the massive Late Show with Stephen Colbert sign that was hanging on the outside of the Ed Sullivan Theater has been replaced. You happen to be in New York City, you need to keep your eyes peeled for the new sign that simply reads Spirit Halloween.
0: You're Riding with Rowdy. 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
2: A train engineer for Southwestern Railway in England encountered an unexpected passenger on a train traveling from London to Portsmouth the other day. Was not a human. It was a live crab that was just sitting in a first-class seat. Mark Walsh is the train conductor, and he was approached by a passenger who said, "Excuse me, there's a live crab sitting in the seat next to me." Well, Walsh was initially skeptical, but he finally walked back there and confirmed the presence of the crustacean and safely escorted it off the train and into a local pond. Mark, you are a better man than me, because I think I would have escorted it to the nearest boiling pot.
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3: 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Lows dip down to about 60 tonight under overcast skies. Winds out of the south, 8 to 15 miles per hour. Cloudy skies expected again tomorrow. Storms likely. Daytime highs approaching 68. Slight chance of rain showers with fog in spots tomorrow night. Lows dip down to about 60. Mainly cloudy skies expected. High temperatures reach up to 72 Wednesday with a chance of rain showers. 62, a blend of clouds and sun Thursday. I'm staff meteorologist Paul Trombley. Currently 64.
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1: He was just trying to be a nice guy, giving of himself and his community and doing it all for free. So what in the world could have monkeyed up his apartment complex movie night? We'll tell you. And later on, what is that smell? And ladies, would you ever consider wearing something like this?
0: You're riding with Rowdy. 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
2: ABC News, I'm Stephanie Officer. The district attorney in Tompkins County, New York, is looking closely at an alleged gang rape lawsuit brought against Cornell University and seven members of a campus fraternity. Now, nearly 2 years after the alleged incident, there could be criminal charges. ABC's Aaron Katursky is in Ithaca, New York.
3: Prosecutors in Central New York are reopening the investigation into an alleged gang rape at a Cornell University fraternity, just days after the accuser filed a civil lawsuit.
4: We will present the case to the grand jury in good faith.
3: The now former student, identified as Jane Doe, alleges seven Chi Phi fraternity brothers forcibly drugged her with ketamine and took turns sexually assaulting her.
2: The Chi Phi chapter remains barred from campus. Ukrainian President Volodymyr Zelensky says at least nine people were killed. More than 80 were injured Monday in unrelenting airstrikes from Russia. More than 120 drones were used. There have also been reports of more airstrikes in Ukraine early Tuesday. This is ABC News. Travel experts say those going away for Thanksgiving should book their trip before Halloween.
5: Online booking site Hopper says the domestic round-trip fare for Thanksgiving is around $402, up 31% from last year. Book a hotel, and you can expect to pay $170 per night. Surging jet fuel prices are a major driver, but so is dwindling competition. This will be the first holiday travel season without Spirit Airlines, which ceased operations in May. It served only 73 markets, but exerted some pressure on the major airlines to reduce their fares. Jim Ryan, ABC News.
2: FBI co-deputy director Andrew Bailey is resigning from the bureau to spend time with his family in Missouri. For those who need a timeline check, music is a world within. Stevie Wonder is celebrating the 50th anniversary of Songs in the Key of Life, so he's releasing a four-song EP featuring previously unreleased recordings from the album's sessions, including It's Easier and My Life Story of Love. I'm Stephanie Officer, ABC News.
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0: Guitars up, worries down. KLGR.

0: apartment complexes are packed with single people that are always looking for fun things to do. And when one resident suggested a free movie night, a bunch of his neighbors were on board. And it was easy for this guy because he had a projector and he had this big screen too. And apparently they did this all summer long. But last week, he noticed that about 25 strangers showed up for the movie, and one of them was nice enough to show an e-receipt. Huh? Yeah, seems some enterprising neighbor advertised the free movie night on Facebook Marketplace and was charging people $5 a head to come on out and join the party. But he wasn't sharing the profits with anybody. So the guy who owned the projector and the screen just packed it all up and left. Party over. There will be no sequel. Many think this is nothing less than deceptive and downright thievery. But I think this guy is nothing more than a man on the fast track to upper management.
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2: 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Lows dip down to about 60 tonight under overcast skies. Winds out of the south, 8 to 15 miles per hour. Cloudy skies expected again tomorrow. Storms likely. Daytime highs approaching 68. Slight chance of rain showers with fog in spots tomorrow night. Lows dip down to about 60. Mainly cloudy skies expected. High temperatures reach up to 72 Wednesday with a chance of rain showers. 62, a blend of clouds and sun Thursday. I'm staff meteorologist Paul Trombley. Currently 64.
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0: KLGR. Respected, revered, redheaded. This is Rowdy Yates reporting.
1: Starbucks announced this week that the company will close over 250 locations, but it's not as bad as it sounds. Apparently 100 of them are all on the same block. For crying out loud, get up and move around, will you? I'll tell you why. 43,000 people each and every year die from sitting too long. I presume most of them were in traffic at the time. And if you are frustrated, mad, or in pain, go ahead and let the F-bombs fly. Here's a new British study that found that swearing is good for us. And you know what? I am fully in support of this, and you should be too. Because it's a wellness trend that doesn't require a $90 yoga mat and a monthly app subscription.
0: This is Riding with Rowdy, the good stuff. Back in a few.
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1: The smell of ball is here. And what is it that's wafting through the air? Rock's Ode to Candy Corn Perfume. Yep, it's candy corn that you can wear. It's limited edition, so you better get a bottle now, and it's only $22. They say it smells just like the taste. Candy corn with notes of vanilla, sugar, and honey. There is no doubt that that waxy Halloween treat is polarizing, but it is still quite popular. Matter of fact, according to Brock's own sales data, it is Utah's favorite candy. And that says a lot.
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2: 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Lows dip down to about 59 tonight under overcast skies. Winds out of the south, 8 to 15 miles per hour. Cloudy skies expected again tomorrow. Rain showers likely. Daytime highs approaching 67. Slight chance of rain showers with fog in spots tomorrow night. Lows level off around 58. Mainly cloudy skies expected. Chance of rain showers Wednesday. High of 72. 62. Sunshine mixed with clouds at times Thursday. I'm staff meteorologist Paul Trombley. Currently 63.
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1: Times change and opinions do too, and I am feeling kind of bad for my own flesh and blood. And we only have society to blame for this man's life work to now be somewhat tarnished. Later on, it looks like he is on his way and will be A-okay. One whale of a story on the show before we go.
0: Rowdy Yates and Riding with Rowdy. This part pays for the other part.
2: ABC News, I'm Stephanie Officer. The war with Iran now entering month 8. President Trump still says it will end soon while rejecting a deal Iran offered to reopen the Strait of Hormuz.

0: regulation, et cetera, et cetera. This is a problem that I think we need to sit down and talk about.
1: This is ABC News. Need help shopping for the holidays?
2: American consumers are increasingly turning to artificial intelligence tools to help with their online shopping.
3: What we're finding is that consumers trust the results they're getting from the AI platforms and are very confident and satisfied with those results.
2: Vivek Pandya, lead insights analyst for Adobe, says AI traffic to U.S. retail sites this holiday season is expected to rise to 130% year on year. Many AI companies offer tools aimed at helping people compare prices, find discounts, or get gift ideas. Mike Dabosky, ABC News.
1: California will ban the sale of single-use battery-powered vapes to fight plastic pollution under a law signed by Governor Gavin Newsom. After a series of health scares, Carlos Santana returns to the stage. A black magic woman. The legendary guitarist is now extending his Las Vegas residency into 2027 at the House of Blues. The residency is in year 14. I'm Stephanie Officer, ABC News.
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1: I consider myself a radio entertainer first and foremost. 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I'm a second-generation radio guy, and I am also the son of one of the most respected radio newsmen in the industry. 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Or at least it did. Now, broadcast journalist has landed at number 6 on a list of the least respected jobs. Now, the flip side of that are the jobs that command the most respect. And you know what? Congratulations to you nurses, because you got the top spot. Though I presume they are not the nurses that you see at hospitals and clinics, but instead the ones that you see in most adult movies.
2: Hello, this.
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3: 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Lows dip down to about 59 tonight under overcast skies. Winds out of the south, 8 to 15 miles per hour. Cloudy skies expected again tomorrow. Rain showers likely. Daytime highs approaching 67. Slight chance of rain showers with fog in spots tomorrow night. Lows level off around 58. Mainly cloudy skies expected. Chance of rain showers Wednesday, high of 72. 62, sunshine mixed with clouds at times Thursday. I'm staff meteorologist Paul Trombley. Currently 63.
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1: We should not feel bad for our stupid criminal of the day, but I am somewhat sympathetic, I suppose. Guy was picked up on a simple burglary charge and his mugshot was shared on social media. And that's when another burglary victim noticed something peculiar. That guy was wearing his shirt. That is to say, the shirt that was stolen from his apartment just a couple of days earlier. And he had filed a police report, but authorities had no leads. But that was all they needed. That man, by the way, was able to make bail and was released on the first charge, only to be arrested for the second burglary seconds later.
0: 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More next.
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1: Hey, I got some good news before we go. That slightly lost humpback whale that was spotted near Rio Vista appears to now be heading towards the San Francisco Bay. Experts say the whale is moving westward back towards the ocean, and that is a very good sign. They believe that whale is just a little bit disoriented and trying to find its way back home after going to Burning Man last month.
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2: 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Lows dip down to about 59 tonight under overcast skies. Southerly winds 8 to 15 miles per hour. Rain showers likely tomorrow. Daytime highs approaching 67. Cloudy skies expected. Slight chance of rain showers with fog in spots tomorrow night. Lows dip down to about 58. Mainly cloudy skies expected. Chance for showers Wednesday. High temperatures reach up to 72. 62, partly cloudy skies Thursday. I'm staff meteorologist Paul Trombley. Right now, 62.
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Then he cried just south of Nashville, and he turned that car around. He said, "This is where you get off, boy, 'cause I'm going back to Alabama." As I stepped out of that Cadillac, I said, "Mister, many thanks.

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1: ABC News, I'm Stephanie Officer. The war with Iran now entering month 8. President Trump still says it will end soon while rejecting a deal Iran offered to reopen the Strait of Hormuz. ABC's Andrew Dimbert.
2: President Trump says he expects more talks with Iran this week, but he's also leaving open the possibility that the U.S. could resume bombing. Iran's foreign minister says they are prepared for whatever outcome. Today, a U.S. official confirming 8 Marines were recently injured in an Iranian attack on a ship in the Strait of Hormuz. The official saying the injuries were not significant.
1: Pope Leo says warnings about the threats AI poses to humanity should be taken seriously and aren't fake news. The pontiff says governments and tech leaders need to work together on creating safeguards. He also criticized NVIDIA CEO Jensen Huang, who just announced a new program to prevent AI systems from hacking.
3: He's the same one, however, that says there should be no limits placed and no government regulation, et cetera, et cetera. This is a problem that I think we need to sit down and talk about.
1: This is ABC News. Need help shopping for the holidays?
4: American consumers are increasingly turning to artificial intelligence tools to help with their online shopping.
5: What we're finding is that consumers trust the results they're getting from the AI platforms and are very confident and satisfied with those results.
4: Vivek Pandya, lead insights analyst for Adobe, says AI traffic to U.S. retail sites this holiday season is expected to rise to 130% year on year. Many AI companies offer tools aimed at helping people compare prices, find discounts, or get gift ideas. Mike Dubosky, ABC News.
1: California will ban the sale of single-use battery-powered vapes to fight plastic pollution under a law signed by Governor Gavin Newsom. After a series of health scares, Carlos Santana returns to the stage. The legendary guitarist is now extending his Las Vegas residency into 2027 at the House of Blues. The residency is in year 14. I'm Stephanie Officer, ABC News.
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1: 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Lows dip down to about 59 tonight under overcast skies. Southerly winds 8 to 15 miles per hour. Rain showers likely tomorrow. Daytime highs approaching 67. Cloudy skies expected. Slight chance of rain showers with fog in spots tomorrow night. Lows dip down to about 58. Mainly cloudy skies expected. Chance for showers Wednesday. High temperatures reach up to 72. 62, partly cloudy skies Thursday. I'm staff meteorologist Paul Trombley. Right now, 62.
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1: 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Lows level off around 59 overnight under cloudy skies. Winds out of the south, 8 to 15 miles per hour. Cloudy skies expected again Tuesday. Rain showers are likely. Daytime highs approaching 67. Slight chance of rain showers with fog in spots Tuesday night. Lows dip down to about 58. Mainly cloudy skies expected. Highs level off around 72 Wednesday with a chance for showers. 62, sunshine mixed with clouds at times Thursday. I'm staff meteorologist Paul Trombley. Right now, 63.
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1: ABC News, I'm Stephanie Officer. Over the weekend, President Trump rejected a proposal from Iran that would reopen the Strait of Hormuz. Oil is still high. The market's still in the red. ABC News contributor Mick Mulroy weighs in on whether the president is contemplating more escalation or a renewed negotiation.
2: It's either or. It could be both. He could be looking at potentially a major military escalation to bring this war to an end. We'll have to see, of course. But right now, Iran thinks it has leverage because of the midterm elections. The day after the midterm elections, that leverage goes away.
1: A $5 million bond was set Monday for a third man charged in the death of Tasia Fortune. The 29-year-old's body was found hanging from a tree behind a home in Jackson, Mississippi last month. Jackson Police Chief Rashaal Brackney.
3: Tasia Fortune was deceased before this hanging was staged. We will not get into what we believe to be the intent behind that.
1: This is ABC News. The new Supreme Court term begins with arguments in a major climate case, but only 8 justices will decide it.
4: Some state and local governments say they should be able to sue energy companies over the effects caused by climate change and greenhouse gas emissions. Those companies claim that the suits are preempted by the federal Clean Air Act. The Supreme Court will decide the case this term, but Justice Samuel Alito will not take part. He's recused himself without giving a reason why. He's faced calls to step aside because he holds stock in energy companies, although he does not own shares of the two companies here, Exxon and Suncor. Brian Clark, ABC News.
1: The Southeastern Conference and South Carolina have jointly suspended Gamecocks edge rusher Dylan Stewart for throwing a punch at Alabama tight end Josh Ford Saturday. OpenAI says it stopped development of its latest artificial intelligence models, admitting agents acted in ways that suggested a lack of control. I'm Stephanie Officer, ABC News.
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1: 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Lows level off around 59 overnight under cloudy skies. Winds out of the south, 8 to 15 miles per hour. Cloudy skies expected again Tuesday. Rain showers likely. Daytime highs approaching 67. Slight chance of rain showers with fog in spots Tuesday night. Lows dip down to about 58. Mainly cloudy skies expected. Highs level off around 72 Wednesday with a chance for showers. 62, sunshine mixed with clouds at times Thursday. I'm staff meteorologist Paul Trombley. Right now, 63.
0: Guitars up, worries down. KLGR.

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2: 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Lows dip down to about 59 overnight under overcast skies. Winds out of the south, 8 to 15 miles per hour. Cloudy skies expected again Tuesday. Rain showers likely. High temperatures reach up to 67. Mainly cloudy skies expected with fog in spots Tuesday night. Slight chance of rain showers. Lows level off around 58. Daytime highs approaching 72 Wednesday with a chance for showers. 62, a blend of clouds and sun Thursday. I'm staff meteorologist Paul Trombley. Currently 61.
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1: ABC News, I'm Stephanie Officer. Tompkins County, New York, the DA looking closely at an alleged gang rape lawsuit against Cornell University and seven members of a campus frat. An attorney for one of the accused men in that suit speaking. ABC's Aaron Katursky.
2: The now former student identified as Jane Doe alleges seven Chi Phi fraternity brothers forcibly drugged her with ketamine and took turns sexually assaulting her. The lawyer for one of them is blasting the woman's lawsuit.
3: This young man will be exonerated and we will repair him so he can live the life and as a good person that he can be going forward without the consequences of the selfish lawsuit against him.
2: Cornell's Chi Phi chapter is still barred from this campus.
1: That powerful nor'easter that pummeled the Northeast caused travel problems in New England Monday, forcing airlines to delay or cancel flights at Boston's Logan Airport. Sherry Zmina of Ohio.
4: We're here to have a girls' trip to Salem. We've been planning for 2 years, and we heard there was a nor'easter coming, but we weren't going to let that stop us.
1: This is ABC News. Pennsylvania reports an additional 13 new measles cases since Friday, bringing the state's total so far this year to 903. The state health department says at least 176 people have been hospitalized and four measles-associated deaths have been reported. Right place, right time. A plane of skydivers, some of which were trained EMTs, saw a small plane crash in a Wisconsin field Sunday and literally jumped to their rescue.
5: Kind of looked at each other and said, I kind of think that plane might have just crashed.
6: John Bechtel was one of the three skydivers who jumped into action.
5: And when we arrived, we saw two of the passengers were up and walking around, and there was one passenger who was laying on the ground, clearly had a head wound.
6: First responders arriving just minutes later, three people rushed to area hospitals, a fourth treated at the scene.
1: ABC's Matt Rivers. SpaceX celebrating the launch of the world's largest and most powerful rocket Monday.
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1: 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Lows dip down to about 59 overnight under overcast skies. Winds out of the south, 8 to 15 miles per hour. Cloudy skies expected again Tuesday. Rain.

0: showers likely. High temperatures reach up to 67. Mainly cloudy skies expected with fog in spots Tuesday night. Slight chance of rain showers. Lows level off around 58. Daytime highs approaching 72 Wednesday with a chance for showers. 62, a blend of clouds and sun Thursday. I'm staff meteorologist Paul Trombley. Currently 61.
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1: 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Lows dip down to about 59 overnight under overcast skies. Winds out of the south, 8 to 15 miles per hour. Cloudy skies expected again Tuesday. Rain showers likely. High temperatures reach up to 67. Slight chance of rain showers with fog Tuesday night. Lows level off around 58. Mainly cloudy skies expected. Chance for showers Wednesday. High temperatures reach up to 72. 62. Sunshine mixed with clouds at times Thursday. I'm staff meteorologist Paul Trombley. Currently, it's 61 degrees.
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1: ABC News, I'm Stephanie Officer. Over the weekend, President Trump rejected a proposal from Iran that would reopen the strait.

0: Before moves. Oil is still high. The market's still in the red. ABC News contributor Mick Mulroy weighs in on whether the president is contemplating more escalation or a renewed negotiation.
1: It's either or. It could be both. He could be looking at potentially a major military escalation to bring this war to an end. We'll have to see, of course. But right now, Iran thinks it has leverage because of the midterm elections. The day after the midterm elections, that leverage goes away.
0: A $5 million bond was set Monday for a third man charged in the death of Tasia Fortune. The 29-year-old's body was found hanging from a tree behind a home in Jackson, Mississippi last month. Jackson Police Chief Rashaal Brackney.
2: Tasia Fortune was, that we now know, was deceased before this hanging was staged. We will not get into what we believe to be the intent behind that.
0: This is ABC News. The new Supreme Court term begins with arguments in a major climate case, but only eight justices will decide it.
3: Some state and local governments say they should be able to sue energy companies over the effects caused by climate change and greenhouse gas emissions. Those companies claim that the suits are preempted by the federal Clean Air Act. The Supreme Court will decide the case this term, but Justice Samuel Alito will not take part. He's recused himself without giving a reason why. He's faced calls to step aside because he holds stock in energy companies, although he does not own shares of the two companies here, Exxon and Suncor. Brian Clark, ABC News.
0: The Southeastern Conference and South Carolina have jointly suspended Gamecocks edge rusher Dylan Stewart for throwing a punch at Alabama tight end Josh Ford Saturday. OpenAI says it stopped development of its latest artificial intelligence models, admitting agents acted in ways that suggested a lack of control. I'm Stephanie Officer, ABC News.
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1: 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Lows dip down to about 59 overnight under overcast skies. Winds out of the south, 8 to 15 miles per hour. Cloudy skies expected again Tuesday. Rain showers likely. High temperatures reach up to 67. Slight chance of rain showers with fog Tuesday night. Lows level off around 58. Mainly cloudy skies expected. Chance for showers Wednesday. High temperatures reach up to 72. 62, sunshine mixed with clouds at times Thursday. I'm staff meteorologist Paul Trombley. Currently, it's 61 degrees.
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1: 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Cloudy overnight with a low of 59. South winds 8 to 15 miles per hour. Chance for storms Tuesday, 68. Lows dip down to about 58 with fog in spots Tuesday night, mainly cloudy skies. Cloudy skies with a few peaks of sun Wednesday with daytime highs approaching 73. 63 Thursday. A peek at the extended shows 63 Friday, 64 Saturday, and 59 on Sunday. I'm staff meteorologist Paul Trombley. Right now, 60.
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1: ABC News, I'm Stephanie Officer. Tompkins County, New York, the DA looking closely at an alleged gang rape lawsuit against Cornell University and seven members of a campus frat. An attorney for one of the accused men in that suit speaking. ABC's Aaron Katursky.
2: The now former student identified as Jane Doe alleges seven Chi Phi fraternity brothers forcibly drugged her with ketamine and took turns sexually assaulting her. The lawyer for one of them is blasting the woman's lawsuit.
3: This young man will be exonerated and we will repair him so he can live the life and as a good person that he can be going forward without the consequences of the selfish lawsuit against him.
2: Cornell's Chi Phi chapter is still barred from this campus.
1: That powerful nor'easter that pummeled the Northeast caused travel problems in New England Monday, forcing airlines to delay or cancel flights at Boston's Logan Airport. Sherry Zmina of Ohio.
4: We're here to have a girls' trip to Salem. We've been planning for 2 years, and we heard there was a nor'easter coming, but we weren't going to let that stop us.
1: This is ABC News. Pennsylvania reports an additional 13 new measles cases since Friday, bringing the state's total so far this year to 903. The state health department says at least 176 people have been hospitalized and four measles-associated deaths have been reported. Right place, right time. A plane of skydivers, some of which were trained EMTs, saw a small plane crash in a Wisconsin field Sunday and literally jumped to their rescue.
5: Kind of looked at each other and said, I kind of think that plane might have just crashed.
6: John Bechtel was one of the three skydivers who jumped into action.
5: When we arrived, we saw two of the passengers were up and walking around, and there was one passenger who was laying on the ground, clearly had a head wound.
6: First responders arriving just minutes later. Three people rushed to area hospitals, a fourth treated at the scene.
1: ABC's Matt Rivers. 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
1: 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Cloudy overnight with a low of 59. South winds 8 to 15 miles per hour. Chance for storms Tuesday, 68. Lows dip down to about 58 with fog in spots Tuesday night. Mainly cloudy skies. Cloudy skies with a few peaks of sun.

0: On Wednesday, with daytime highs approaching 73. 63 Thursday. A peek at the extended shows, 63 Friday, 64 Saturday, and 59 on Sunday. I'm staff meteorologist Paul Trombley. Right now, 60.
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1: 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Lows level off around 59 overnight under cloudy skies, south winds 8 to 15 miles per hour. Chance of thunderstorms Tuesday, high of 68. Mainly cloudy skies expected and foggy Tuesday night, 58. Cloudy skies with a few peaks of sun Wednesday with highs around 73, 63 Thursday. Take a look at the extended forecast, 63 Friday, 64 Saturday, and 59 on Sunday. I'm staff meteorologist Paul Trombley. Currently 61.
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1: Let's go, girls.

0: So before you realize, it's going to be the holiday season with get past, you know, what do we got? Halloween and then Thanksgiving and Thanksgiving.
1: Again, so Halloween is a season. I know it's so silly, but it is. It used to be just a day. It is a season now, yeah. Spooky season. Thanksgiving is still a day. So the day after, so November 1st, it does become Christmas season.
0: Straight up.
1: The holidays, Christmas and Hanukkah and everything. But Thanksgiving is a day in the middle of all that, so we can't forget about that.
0: That's right.
1: Yeah, you were talking about that, and I would like to mention that Operation Santa has started. If you just Google Operation Santa with the Postal Service, what they do is they have letters. You know, it's not too early to write your letter to Santa Claus, and then what they do is they then post them up on their website for the Postal Service, and they remove all the personal details. And then you can adopt people from the letters, and then they find the right gift for the right person, and then you can shop for gifts through their online catalog. They have a little Santa's gift shop.
0: Oh, it's already it's a set up thing.
1: It's a done thing.
2: I have a question.
1: Yeah,
2: what's a letter?
0: Yeah.
1: Well, like that. Okay, so kids know writing letters to Santa Claus or an email or whatever you want to do. But yeah, you can still do that.
2: Ah, man, that's a TikTok now.
0: We're gonna have Operation TikTok Santa, Instagram DM. You can DM Santa. Yeah. So when they write the letter and they take out the stuff, you can go look at it and then go help buy the stuff for the kids.
1: Yeah, and if you want to write a letter to Santa...
0: You're not buying them for the kids, you're helping Santa.
1: Yes, you're helping Santa with the purchase cost. But you can write your letter to Santa. So let's say if you or someone in your family is in need of things this year, you just write to Santa, and the address is 123 Elf Road, of course, and that is North Pole, and the zip code is 888-88. So it's super easy. And again, all the stuff is there. Just Google Operation Santa and you can check it all out. And we know it's not even Halloween yet. It's early. We get it. But Santa works early as well. And we want to make sure that these kids are taken care of.
3: ABC News. I'm Sherry Preston. Three news organizations banished from the White House grounds asked a court late last night to block enforcement of the action until the case is resolved, saying the Trump administration has persisted in unpredictably and inconsistently implementing its ban, despite a judge's restraining order, including by barring CNN from fulfilling its role in the White House television pool over the weekend. Prosecutors in central New York are reopening the investigation into an alleged gang rape at Cornell University 2 years ago. ABC's Aaron Katursky.
4: What happened more recently is Jane Doe filed a civil lawsuit, and the local district attorney, who declined to bring criminal charges at the time back in 2024, said there were discrepancies between what she reported then and what she's alleging now.
3: OpenAI shelving its next AI model, saying it didn't meet the company's standards for safety and went beyond what it was authorized to do. The model said to not have been honest about the work it had done. This is ABC News. Due back in court this morning, Lindsay Clancy, the Massachusetts mom whose murder trial for the deaths of her three children ended with a hung jury.
5: All eyes are on prosecutors during the hearing, who could announce whether they plan to retry the case. Immediately after the mistrial earlier this month, Plymouth County District Attorney Tim Cruz declined to say whether he'd pursue the case further.
6: The noise in this case may be louder than...

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0: KLGR.
1: You hear us talking about Whatnot. It's pretty cool. When we started doing kind of endorsements for it, I didn't know anything about it. And Carson walks in and goes, "Are you guys talking about Whatnot?" I was like, "Yeah, you know what that is?" She's like, "Oh, my gosh, I've been on Whatnot forever.
2: For years."
1: And your brother did a commercial for them?
2: Yeah, my brother was, I think, one of the first people on Whatnot, and they reached out to him and said, "We really like your stuff. Would you do a commercial?" And it's got 5 million views at this point.
3: They paid him to do a commercial. He got money.
1: Really?
3: Whatnot's cool. Look, before I say what it does he say what it does?
2: Oh, I don't know. I haven't watched the commercial.
3: Okay, I've got the commercial right here. Well, let's see what happens, and we'll go with it.
4: Those are some great pickups. I'll get them shipped out to you tomorrow. Hey, I'm Hyde, the junk rocker on Whatnot, and I'm a vinyl guy. I love selling vinyl records, and I love doing it from my front porch. And I can do that on Whatnot. It is the largest live shopping app. You can get vinyl records. You can get action figures, trading cards, vintage clothing, even a few of those guilty pleasures. Yeah, you know we got it. So follow me, the junk rocker on Whatnot. Join the community. Hang out with me on the porch.
3: You can hang out with your brother on the porch.
2: Yeah, he's in his little porch swing selling records. He does laser discs now, too.
1: Wow, really?
2: He sells laser discs.
1: People buy laser discs?
2: Yeah, there's a whole community.
3: Okay, so that's what we're talking about. We were talking about how Whatnot literally has everything. If there's something you're looking for, they have it. And then you get into these wild live auctions, and then you're chatting, and you're like, I talk a little smack. You know, I just kill. Oh, I'm like, that's
2: mine. I'm super friendly in the chat. I actually was out at a vintage.
3: Oh, I didn't say I wasn't friendly. Oh. It's friendly little, you know, jabs.
2: Jabs. I was out at a vintage fair. And I ran into a guy, I got like, "Oh my gosh, I watch you on Whatnot. I see you every Tuesday night." Like, it's like meeting a celebrity.
1: Pretty cool. I got to get into this. It's like entertainment and shopping and competitive and fun. It's kind of what a unique thing.
2: Yeah, you can find your communities. You can find your people. It's really fun connection, but also some really great deals.
3: And by the way, this isn't a commercial.
2: No.
1: Do you have if I wanted to get like parts for like a car?
2: Mm-hmm.
1: Yeah. Really?
3: They have all kinds of
2: crazy
3: stuff.
2: Yeah, like just name like it. It's
3: collectibles,
2: in there.
3: Emblems, hubcaps.
1: Oh,
3: yeah.
1: What?
3: Yeah.
1: Do you have like Chevrolet, like old, like neon signs and that kind of stuff?
2: Yes. Yeah.
1: Really?
2: Yeah.
1: And you can bid and you can see it right then.
3: Yeah. Oh, yeah. It happens as you're
1: doing it.
3: Yep. Yes.
1: Oh, wow.
3: Yeah, it's
1: that's
3: fun.
1: Really cool. That's
3: it is
1: really
3: fun.
1: Cool.
3: You're actually in the auction real time with the person hosting it. It's fun.
1: So it's just Whatnot. It's a WHATNOT, Whatnot.
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5: 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Lows level off around 59 overnight under cloudy skies, south winds 8 to 15 miles per hour. Chance of thunderstorms Tuesday, high of 68. Mainly cloudy skies expected and foggy Tuesday night, 58. Cloudy skies with a few peaks of sun Wednesday with highs around 73, 63 Thursday. Take a look at the extended forecast, 63 Friday, 64 Saturday, and 59 on Sunday. I'm staff meteorologist Paul Trombley. Currently 61.
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0: LGR.
1: So an interesting question. It said, which movie has a soundtrack that you still think about? A movie that has a soundtrack that you still think about. And for me, it's a really, if you've never seen it, it's called Fargo. And what's the brothers? They did...
2: The Ferrellis?
1: No, they did...
2: Wachowskis?
1: The Coen brothers. The Coen brothers.
2: I was going to get there, man.
1: The Coen brothers. They did Big Lebowski. But this right here is, to me, it's so haunting. And you see that, like, it's like it starts off with just frozen, just white, just snow everywhere. And it's this real haunting kind of deal. And I started thinking about other ones, and I think this is one of the... Hang on, so let me get right into it. That Binary Sunset?
2: Yeah.
1: From Star Wars?
2: And Star Wars soundtrack is...
1: That whole soundtrack is good.
2: Actually, the soundtracks of everything Star Wars...

0: everything.
1: Yeah.
0: I tell you, another one I've thought about is the King's Speech. Am I a nerd? Am I? I feel like I just dropped my pants.
1: I mean, have you
0: I
1: heard?
0: Thought we all were.
1: Have you Goober heard? Show. Pirates of the Caribbean, Hans Zimmer.
0: Pirates of the Caribbean.
1: Yes.
0: Okay. Have y'all ever seen King's Speech?
2: Yes, I have. It's a fantastic movie.
1: I have not.
2: The soundtrack did not jump out at me.
0: You know, okay, all right. So you're talking about this one right here. Is this...
1: Come on, you're on a boat. You are sailing the seas. Like,
0: okay.
1: I don't even need to see it. I know what's happening.
2: Hans Zimmer and John Williams, I think, are in a league of their own.
1: 20,000 leagues?
0: Ah, but I'm the nerd. She just did it,
2: Davy Jones.
0: Both hands drop her. Yucky. All right.
1: There'll be no living with her after this. That's a pirate's quote, D.
0: Oh, okay. I didn't know.
1: I figured you wouldn't because you're not a nerd.
0: I'm not a nerd. Stop it. I'm out.
3: KLGR.

0: KLGR.
1: So, Carson is a huge, this is our favorite season. We're coming approaching as Halloween. Do you have like a top five of scary movies? Movies slash
2: specials?
1: Yes.
2: Yes. Okay. Oh, I'm so glad you asked this question, although you're asking me for a ranking, and that's difficult.
1: They don't have to be in order.
2: Okay. Halloween is the OG, the original, 1978.
3: Does
2: Let's
3: it
2: go.
3: Still stand up? Is it yes, so scary because and all it's, that?
2: Because it really is a suspense movie. People use the term horror, and it's really the granddaddy. But it's very suspenseful. It's not particularly gory. It's just, it has you on the edge of your seat.
3: Like the original Jaws.
2: Yeah.
3: You don't see the shark much.
2: Right.
3: I'm always on edge.
2: Yes. Scream. Another granddaddy reinvented the horror genre.
3: The one with the Arquettes?
2: Yeah, with N. Arquette. Yes, with David Arquette.
3: Okay.
2: So, Nev
3: down.
2: Campbell.
3: Scream?
2: Mm-hmm. Great Pumpkin, Charlie Brown, Let's Go.
3: That is terrifying.
2: You can fast forward through Snoopy and the Red Baron. It's boring. I get it. But Charlie Brown getting in a rock, always iconic.
1: What happened
2: Sally
1: to America?
2: Why screaming at Linus?
1: Why does America, why do we love Charlie Brown?
2: I don't know.
1: I just don't get it.
2: Do you know there's all this like new Peanuts launches happening this season? Going into Christmas, Peanuts is having this massive resurgence. Some woman fought at Starbucks trying to get

0: peanuts tumbler.
1: They do Starbucks peanuts tumblers?
0: Yeah, they did some weird collaboration, and some woman like jumped the line, and she's screaming at people. All the
1: peanuts does huge partnerships with like watch companies.
0: Yeah. So obviously, I buy into the hype of it. Who else do I love? Let's see, anything Sleepy Hollow, the original from the 1950s is great.
1: Yeah, the Disney one. Freak me out. Yeah, that's a good one.
0: Underrated Ed Begley Jr. from the 80s, also Jeff Goldblum from the 80s, TV specials.
1: What about Hubie Halloween?
0: I watched it. I thought it was cute.
1: Yeah, I like it. That's what I said.
0: It's adorable. Yeah, cool.
2: Hubie Halloween is a Netflix thing with
1: Adam Sandler.
0: Yeah. So that's really good. And then I'm trying to think what would round out my top five. If you haven't seen The Fall of the House of Usher or...
1: The Fall of the House of Usher?
0: Yeah, it was a Netflix series. It was all this Poe, Edgar Allan Poe.
1: I thought it was about Usher, so I never watched it. I'm not even kidding.
2: That's the greatest Bubba thing.
0: Oh my gosh.
1: I didn't watch it because I thought it was about the singer.
0: Quote the Raven. Yeah.
3: Big D and Bubba continue next.
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0: JLGR.
1: So they said, why do they call them sea monkeys when shrimp panzees was right there?
2: Oh, shrimp panzees is amazing.
1: Man, I had sea monkeys, yo. I had me some of them. The brine shrimp or whatever they were.
3: Yeah, you got them off the back of, like, comic books when you were little.
1: Yeah.
3: Yeah.
1: I also had an ant farm.
4: You really owned all those things? Like, I've heard of them in, I think, like, pop culture movies or TVs, but I don't think I ever knew anybody who actually owned them.
1: Had an ant farm, and it was like this blue gel, and they ate the gel. That's what they, you didn't feed them. It was like self-contained.
3: So the gel was like sugar, I would guess?
1: I don't know. And so they would kind of eat their way through it, and you could just watch them.
4: I could not imagine my mother's face if I had asked for that I would knowingly try to bring bugs into her home. There is no way that would ever happen.
3: I remember, like you have to collect. Remember, you had to collect like certain number of points to accrue. It was like Marlboro Miles, but for children. And so you collect different
1: Camel cash.
3: Yes, yes, man. So yeah, that's how you got
1: Camel cash. I also had a what do you call it? And you can mix up different chemicals.
3: Oh, a chemistry set.
1: Chemistry
3: set. Chemistry sets were like a rite of passage. I think I had like two or three of them.
1: Yeah, man.
3: You learn like what stuff burns when they touch each other.
1: I don't know. I don't think you can buy that anymore. I don't think they sell it because
4: no. I think I got as close to chemistry was like maybe a shrinky dink that you put in the oven.
1: We're over here making very small tactical nukes.
3: Oh no, I'm looking right here. General Lab glassware starter kits for kids to do.
1: Yeah, but it's lame. It's got like
3: it's not going to have all.
4: It's like Easter egg dyeing kits, but make it fancy.
1: What is this vinegar? Yeah. I mean, technically that's a chemical, but
3: I want one that's dangerous. Like we have the ones. Remember, it would say like this is acid. This is whatever.
1: Oh,
3: do not.
1: Yeah. Dude. Or how about making your own bombs? Dude, we used to do all kinds of stuff with gunpowder and a primer cap on
4: a
1: shotgun.
4: Gunpowder?
3: Pure sodium.
1: What are you talking about? We would take apart shotgun shells and make get the black powder out of them.
3: Dude,
4: my childhood was remarkably different.
3: I am very shocked that I still have all my fingers. I mean, just to be honest with you, because of all the stuff.
4: My mother was the first on the block to make me wear a bike helmet. Y'all are a big shotgun shell.
0: More Big D and Bubba next.
5: White corn leaf spots are an emerging concern. I'm Nicole Haslip with Managing for Profit on Brownfield. At the beginning of September, a new disease was confirmed in Michigan cornfields. Marty Chilvers is the plant pathologist with Michigan State University.
6: This is super interesting. I mean, it's pretty unfortunate to find a new disease too. It resembles like white spots on the corn plant. They're about a quarter to a half inch in size. It looks like paraquat injury, like a herbicide injury. And we're finding it pretty much in every field that we walk into at this point in time. So I think we have like 16 counties in Michigan where we have confirmations, and it sounds like colleagues in Pennsylvania and New York may also have it. We don't know a lot about this disease at this point in time. So there's a couple of names. Phasospheria leaf spot is one of the names it goes by, or maize white spot is what we think it is. So where we're at the moment is that we're trying to isolate the causal fungus and then go ahead and do some sequencing to confirm what it is. And we've done some initial sequencing, but it doesn't match anything in the databases. And that's probably just because this disease hasn't been given a lot of attention in the past. It's a problem around the world, Brazilian corn production. There's a whole list of countries that it's been reported in. It was reported, or that disease was reported in Florida back in 1999. But really, since then, there hasn't really been much discussion about it. So it seems it's very surprising that we're finding it at the level we're finding it. Some fields are definitely going to take a little bit of a hit in terms of it sounds like it's drying down some silage fields pretty quickly, or has dried down some silage fields pretty quickly. And some fields are lit up pretty bad that it will have some impact on yield. A lot of the other fields, maybe it was late enough and light enough that it's not going to have a significant impact, but the concern is what's going to happen next year. I'm having flashbacks to tar spot in 2016 when we first saw that little bit of tar spot.
5: Chilvers tells Brownfield he suspects it's widespread through at least the Great Lakes.
6: New York is the state. Our colleague there has probably, you know, perhaps identified some fields that are pretty lit up. Pennsylvania, I don't know how many samples they've got in yet. Looks pretty light. The same in northern Indiana. It sounds like it's there as well, but we don't have samples for that yet. So certainly, I wouldn't be surprised if it's in Illinois, Indiana, Ohio, Pennsylvania, New York, Ontario, Wisconsin, right? But it's about just getting out and looking for it. Again, it's quite surprising because we haven't seen this before, and you know, it was reported, what, 26 years ago in Florida, and then really not any information since then. So, yeah, we're a little bit concerned.
5: He's encouraging growers to scout for similar symptoms to help determine how widespread the disease is and identify it.
6: I encourage people just to have a look at their fields where there's still a little bit of green out there. As things senesce, as things dry down completely, it'll be harder to pick this out. But even then, if you think you see it, just grab a sample. If you can't get it into us straight away, just put it in a paper bag, let it dry, whether it's green now or dry. We'd really like to know the hybrid, if possible, and any notes about, you know, was there a lot of disease or not. It'd be nice to identify, you know, any hybrids that are susceptible, just so we can help with planning for next season. But if you see something strange, I think get a sample in so we can help you understand what is going on so that we can figure out management going forward.
5: I'm Nicole Haslip with Managing for Profit on Brownfield.
1: 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Cloudy skies expected today with a chance of thunderstorms. High temperatures reach up to 68. Winds out of the south, 10 to 15 miles per hour. Lows level off around 58. With fog in spots tonight, mainly cloudy skies expected. Highs around 73 and foggy early tomorrow. Cloudy skies with a few peaks of sun. Low 60s Thursday and Friday. A peek at the extended shows, 64 Saturday, 59 Sunday, and 59 on Monday. I'm staff meteorologist Paul Trombley. Currently 60.
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0: All right, so I watched that big thing that was, it was last week, but I finally got around to watching it yesterday while I was doing housework. I put on the video of, what's his name? Zuckerberg, talking about their new, you know, VR experience that they're doing. Like, they've got goggles now that are super small. They look like movie goggles, you know, like in the movies that show VR and they're always sleek and kind of cool looking. Yeah. Yeah, they have that going on. I think I'm gonna need.
1: I'm either gonna bite on that. What are you doing?
0: Or I want to get those because Christmas is coming up, and my kids don't get me anything. I'm like, Christmas is coming up. The pre-orders are coming for
1: I apologize. You get you those, man.
0: The Ray-Ban, either those or maybe the Ray-Ban Meta audio only ones, like the regular little audio.
1: All right, buddy.
2: You know, in some circles, they call this retail therapy.
1: I think you should, man. I want to. You just hang out at your house by yourself in your boxes and your non-alcoholic beer.
0: My name is Bubba.
1: Your popsicles. And you're talking to, 14-year-olds in India.
0: You know, that hurt.
3: Biscuits!
0: Because this is true. This is so sad. Are you looking in my windows?
1: No.
0: Like, literally, that's my life.
1: I like the VR stuff, man.
0: To me? I used to be so cool.
1: Dude, I've known you much a lot. Those VR things are cool, man. They're just a little, they're heavy. They give you a headache. So.
0: Well, that's why I got the bank. On the ones I have, I've got the old ones, the Meta 2s or whatever.
1: Yeah.
0: And they've got a big battery pack on the back, and it evens out the weight. But anyway. All right, well.
1: You do you, brother.
0: I'm looking at those or those audio-only glasses, because like the little... You know, smart glasses where you can walk around, but without the cameras.
1: Okay.
0: All right. Hey, press the button.
4: Flag waving, hail raising, sons of America. This is a Big D and Bubba show.
5: ABC News, I'm Sherry Preston. Hacks on the Pentagon and the FBI now under investigation. Officials at the Pentagon say information on millions of personnel may have been compromised. At the FBI, the job site that was allegedly hacked is still offline. Here's ABC Chief Law and Justice correspondent Pierre Thomas.
6: The agency has an urgent warning to virtually all bureau employees. The hackers allegedly compromised the FBI's employment website, stealing personal information, potentially thousands of current and former FBI employees involved, social security numbers, personal addresses, even medical and psychiatric records.
5: The group claiming responsibility for the FBI hack now telling some media outlets it will not release the information that it stole publicly. The president's import ban on about $1 billion worth of Canadian liquor, dairy products, and motorcycles now in effect. Former special counsel Jack Smith due before a Senate Judiciary Committee hearing this morning to face questions over his two criminal investigations of President Trump. This is ABC News. Winter is around the corner, and home heating oil is expected to cost a lot more this year thanks to the war with Iran. Because of that, Elizabeth Miner, who is 64 and lives in Winston-Salem, North Carolina, says she will most likely skip her next home heating tank fill-up.
7: I'm on a fixed income, like most people are, and it's going to be very tight. It's going to be very, very tight. And stretching it out.
5: She says she will supplement with propane, but its price has gone up as well. In a rare bipartisan move, the Senate passing the Protect College Sports Act. Among some of the new rules, says Connecticut Senator Chris Coons, a share of profits for athletes and guarantees if they get injured.
8: It means that the conferences and the colleges can set some simple rules that are in this bill about transfers, about eligibility, and it'll put in statute the right of athletes to receive revenue sharing.
5: The House is on recess, so no further movement. Sherry Preston, ABC News.
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0: Kylie says, 1 month without caffeine, I've discovered there's actually zero benefit to cutting out caffeine.
1: Cassidy says, Shazam, but instead it tells me the name of this person that I've met a half a dozen times.
0: Alan says, I hate it when they say, believe in yourself, and I'm the one who got me into this in the first place, and that's why I'm asking you.
1: Edgar says, there's no way to maintain your dignity while struggling to pull apart two shopping carts.
0: Right. What the heck? All right, you got a good tweet tag. We'll see it at Big D and Bubba.
2: The comfort wipe allows you to maintain your dignity.
0: Oh.

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1: 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Cloudy skies expected today with a chance of thunderstorms. High temperatures reach up to 68. Winds out of the south, 10 to 15 miles per hour. Lows level off around 58 with fog in spots tonight. Mainly cloudy skies expected. Highs around 73 and foggy early tomorrow. Cloudy skies with a few peaks of sun. Low 60s Thursday and Friday. A peak at the extended shows, 64 Saturday, 59 Sunday, and 59 on Monday. I'm Staff Meteorologist Paul Trombley. Currently 60.
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1: Hey, good morning, fellas, young ladies. How you doing today?
2: We're good.
1: Good. I got a quick one on that. I've been listening to y'all for years, but y'all talk about the Tractor Supply Studios. Mm-hmm. Are y'all actually at home doing these broadcasts?
3: No, we're at Tractor
2: Supply. We're at Tractor Supply.
3: Yeah. Bubba just watched his dog. He doesn't even have a dog.
2: Yep.
3: He just watched it.
2: Yeah, I'm here, like, helping out.
1: I've been wondering that for years if y'all actually broadcast
3: at home. Come on, goofball.
2: No, no.
3: You know better.
2: No.
3: We're not inside of Tractor Supply.
2: Nor are we at home. You know, the interesting thing is we are probably one of the only radio shows that did not broadcast from our homes during COVID. Yeah. We actually came to the office. We all had a conversation where we said, y'all want to still come in? Yeah. Okay. And so, yeah, we did that. So, I mean, yeah, no, we're here in the studio, and we've always been here in the studio.
1: Just curious.
2: Yeah, so
1: one hell of a show.
2: Well, thank you. Tractor Supply is actually the studio sponsor. That's why it's called the Tractor Supply Studio. For life out here, yeah, it's great. We love having a partnership with Tractor Supply. They're amazing.
3: If we're going to be in the studio, if we're going to be at the place that sponsors it, it would be at, like, I don't know, it's kind of a beer place or a bar, club, like that. We just do it from there. But no.
2: All right, well, there you go.
1: Thank y'all. Have a good day.
3: Okay,
2: you
3: all right.
2: Too.
3: We'll see.
1: Hell yeah.
3: Oh, out of nowhere. All right.
0: KLGR.

0: KLGR.
1: So Whatnot is the number one live shopping app in the U.S., and it truly is. It's half entertainment, half getting deals, and it's all mixed in together. 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
2: It's whatever you're looking for, too. 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
3: Good morning.
2: Hey, high score guy.
3: And you know it was me.
2: You know, it's interesting. You say that all the time. You ask.
3: I know. I'm thinking of you.
2: Yeah, we recognize your voice. I mean, you're very, very unique.
1: Yes.
3: I know it.
1: So got running into Santa Claus. Hey, what's up, Santa? How'd you know it was me? What's up, buddy? What can we do for you?
3: I started a new game this morning. Yesterday and last night.
2: Okay, this morning, yesterday, and last night.
3: Nope,
2: new game.
3: Last night.
2: Okay. And
3: a brand new one.
2: And what's this one called?
3: I have no clue. But
2: yeah, it doesn't matter. Your score is what matters.
3: What it is, he's a bounty hunter trying to catch a burglary, a burger. And he goes to different levels, like spins and stuff.
2: Mm-hmm.
3: It lands on 7, you get 7 free spins.
2: Well, that's awesome. And what
3: so
2: is
3: you
2: your...
3: gotta get 3 guns just to do it.
2: And what's your score? High score guy. Everybody's waiting. We're all standing around waiting for you to tell us your new score.
3: 175,387,074,278.
2: I wish we could make this up. But we're not clever enough to go, hey, let's make this guy who calls in and tells us his score every day on video games.
1: No, we're not.
2: Well, thank you. High score guy, we wish you all the best. Keep winning. You're amazing. Yes, B.
3: And my face is a lot better. It ain't got no, you can't even see the scratches or nothing on it.
2: Oh, your face? Yeah. When you fell down and hit your face. Yeah, well, good. We're glad. We're glad everything's fading and healing.
3: All right, guys.
2: All right, bye.
0: The morning doesn't stop. Big D and Bubba are coming right back.
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1: It's Cassette Tape Tuesday. Big day for us because we have John Michael Montgomery's son is coming by. He's a singer now.
2: Isn't that the craziest thing that we're now in that stage of like guys that we were fans of now have kids that are doing it?
1: Yeah, and we're still talking to him. that was your dad doing. Anyway, so we do have a cassette. This is it's the 93 one? Montgomery Jr. John Michael.
2: I can't get it open. Oh. Yes, I'm sorry. I'm totally.
1: God, your overacting is the best. So,
2: I'm just trying to make sure. I'm trying to put the audio.
1: I get it.
2: On the microphone.
1: This is like the chicks who click on the tap of the fingernails.
2: Yes, this is exactly.
1: All right.
3: Yeah, you pop your peas.
2: All right, and let's go ahead and get this started on cassette.
1: Ooh, baby.
2: Going back, listening to his daddy, Walker Montgomery's daddy. Walker will be in the studio with us a little bit later on. Here's I Swear on Cassette Tape Tuesday.

0: John Michael Montgomery's biggest hit. It's from 1993, the ballad, I Swear.
1: Can't believe he's retired.
0: Yeah, I'm done, man. Done. Has almost a year now.
1: Yeah.
0: But yeah, that's his biggest song. Also, who did it? All for One?
1: All for One was the R&B pop group band.
0: And they redid it.
1: Yeah, it was big for them, too. It was like a number one for them, so it's like a double number one.
0: And his son, Walker Montgomery, is going to be joining us in the studio about an hour from now.
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3: 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Daytime highs approaching 68 today under overcast skies with a chance of thunderstorms. Southerly winds 10 to 15 miles per hour. Lows level off around 58 with fog in spots tonight. Mainly cloudy skies expected. Cloudy skies with a few peaks of sun with fog in spots early tomorrow. Daytime highs approaching 73. Dry with temperatures below average Thursday and Friday and highs in the low 60s. I'm staff meteorologist Paul Trombley. Right now, 59.
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1: Saw a guy asking for help online. He his dad passed away, and he was going through pictures. He used to have the negatives, and so he got a scanner and started going through all these old pictures. He said most of it was normal family stuff, vacations, birthdays, us as kids and stuff. He goes, when I got to one roll around 2001, my parents had already been married for about 6 years at this time. I was a little kid. My sister had already been born. And as far as either one of us knew, they were living together normally and never separated. There's about 10 photographs of my dad on what clearly looks like a romantic weekend with a woman none of us recognize. Restaurant photos, hotel balcony, her wearing his jacket, one where they're kissing, and they're mixed in with other pictures in the same year. So he goes, I don't think I'm getting the date wrong by any like decades or anything. Nobody knows that I found these yet, and my sister keeps asking when I'll finish.
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4: ABC News, I'm Sherry Preston. The FBI's job site is still down after a hacker attack, and now a Pentagon official says someone got into the personnel database there, getting information on millions of people. President Trump set to meet with tech leaders today at the White House who have been urging a slowdown in AI development. He's called AI worries a hoax. ABC's Stofi Play says a top tech company has rolled out a way, meantime, to fight AI going rogue.
5: Chipmaker NVIDIA says it has a way to stop them. NVIDIA's new security system claims to cut agents off within milliseconds if they try to reach prohibited systems. More than 100 companies already signing up to use it.
4: OpenAI, though, says it's shelving its latest model, saying it does not meet the company's standards for safety.

0: It says the model has not been, quote, honest about the work that it's done. In effect now, President Trump's new ban on imports of some alcohol, dairy products, and motorcycles made in Canada. The ban affects about $1 billion worth of imports. This is ABC News. It's back to court today for Lindsay Clancy, the Massachusetts mom who killed her three children while suffering postpartum psychosis. Following her mistrial, her lawyer has been trying to get her case thrown out.
1: The big question for this morning's hearing is whether prosecutors will decide to retry the case of the Massachusetts mother accused of murdering her three children after an 11-1 deadlock prompted a mistrial earlier this month. If prosecutors decide to retry the case, Judge William Sullivan could set a trial date during the hearing. Defense lawyers for Clancy are also pushing to have the case thrown out, as well as investigate whether the holdout juror was dishonest during the jury selection and deliberations process. Peter Harlamus, ABC News, New York.
0: Rising costs for just about everything as Americans cutting back on how we give. A new survey says more than 4 out of 5 people say they've had to cut back on donations to charities over the last 6 months. However, Giving USA says 77% of all U.S. adults still manage to give something. Sherry Preston, ABC News.
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Well, good morning. 4 minutes after 7 o'clock on a Tuesday. Brian Langland back in the captain's chair here on this, cloudy Tuesday morning, I guess you could say, huh? Anywho, 62 degrees currently. I'm back after a few days out and about. And the morning mess, back at you here on KLGR. 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Well, that's the Odin Band. They haven't played for you for a while. I gave them a few days off. I was actually out in the East Coast with my family. And my sister's son, my oldest nephew, my godson, actually, and recently got married. We had a wedding reception for him. It was raining the whole time. Kind of a dreary event out there in Connecticut, I was. And but we managed to have a lot of fun anyway. My two girls came from Arizona, my sister from Arizona, some friends, and got to see a friend of mine I haven't seen, and we were trying to figure out the last time I saw him. He lives out in, he lives in Vermont now, but we were surprised by his presence showing up at the event. It was great to see him. I hadn't seen him in probably, we're thinking about 15 years. But anyway, great to see him and spend time with family. So it rained almost the entire time I was on the East Coast. We had one day of decent weather, and otherwise it was kind of a soggy affair, kind of what we saw here. And but we made it through. We had a tent, great food, and great company. So got home yesterday afternoon and back at it here at KLGR this morning. We're going to take a look at news here this morning. We'll get a check of that forecast from WeatherEye coming up. And sports, all of that. Chad Greenway will join us at about 8:30 today and talk about the Vikings'

41-year-old Paul Yang is charged with first-degree criminal sexual conduct, kidnapping, aggravated robbery, and assault with a dangerous weapon. Police say the attack happened during the late afternoon in a busy area of Roseville. Yang being held in the Ramsey County Law Enforcement Center. A former Albert Lea police officer is accused of improperly sharing non-public law enforcement recordings with his wife. Jacob Gibson, charged with violating Minnesota's Government Data Practices Act. Prosecutors allege that Gibson sent photos and body camera videos to his wife through Snapchat while working for the Albert Lea Police Department between July 24th and December 6th of 2025. More than a half million passengers have ridden Amtrak's Borealis train service between St. Paul and Chicago since it was launched in May of 2024. Amtrak says total ridership along that corridor, including Borealis, Hiawatha service, and the Empire Builder trains, has topped 2.2 million passengers. State transportation officials in Minnesota, Wisconsin, and Illinois say demand continues to exceed expectations. Amtrak plans to add a fourth passenger car to Borealis in the coming weeks, expanding capacity for travelers using the daily route. Veterans, Minnesota veterans advocates are using the fall season to spotlight suicide prevention. The Minnesota Department of Veterans Affairs says that about 100 Minnesota veterans die by suicide each year. September is recognized as Suicide Prevention Awareness Month, while the first Saturday in October is designated as Veteran Suicide Prevention and Awareness Day in Minnesota. State officials say the observations are meant to remind veterans and their families that help is always available. Recovery is possible, and reaching out for support can help save lives. Veterans in crisis can call or text 988 and press 1 for immediate assistance. Let's hope you do that, okay? Registration for the 2027 Grandma's Marathon opens on Thursday. Organizers are warning runners not to wait. After record-setting demand last year, some races events have sold out in just 90 minutes, while the full marathon reached capacity in less than 12 hours. Registration opens at 7 p.m. October 1st on a first-come, first-served basis. The 51st annual race weekend is scheduled for June 17th through the 19th. Organizers say the popularity of the event has made registration day nearly as exciting as the day of the race itself. One person is dead, another seriously injured after a small plane crash while taking off from Buffalo Municipal Airport Sunday afternoon. The FAA says the replica Piper PA-18 crashed around 4:20 with two people on board. The pilot was killed. The passengers suffered serious injuries. The National Transportation Safety Board is leading the investigation into what could have caused the crash. Reports are surfacing the engine may have failed during takeoff. And Minnesota is joining 45 other state regulators in a $15.5 million settlement with mortgage servicer NewRez. Regulators say the company improperly charged more than 4,200 borrowers nationwide for lender-required insurance, even though they already had homeowners coverage. NewRez has returned $4.5 million to the affected borrowers and will pay another $11 million in costs and penalties. Minnesota will receive more than $95,000 in that settlement. And the Minnesota Department of Agriculture is awarding nearly $1.3 million to 22 projects aimed at supporting local farmers while helping people facing food insecurity. First round of farm-to-food security grants will help organizations buy Minnesota-grown produce, meat, dairy, eggs, and other foods. These products will then be distributed at no cost through food shelves, meal programs, mobile markets, and other community programs. The state received 125 applications requesting $7.1 million.
That's a

0: Got some news from around Minnesota here this morning. We'll be back. We'll talk weather with Weather Eye. That's next.
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3: 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Chance of thunderstorms today. Otherwise, cloudy skies expected. Daytime highs approaching 68. Winds out of the south, 10 to 15 miles per hour. Lows around 58. With fog and spots tonight, mainly cloudy skies expected. Cloudy skies with a few peaks of sun. With fog and spots early tomorrow, daytime highs approaching 73. Dry with temperatures below average Thursday and Friday and highs in the low 60s. I'm staff meteorologist Paul Trombley. Right now, it's 61 degrees.
0: 62 here at our studios and looking for about 68. But we could see some shower activity roll in. There's a pretty good chance of showers here as we get into the later hours of the morning, into the early afternoon. So better than 50% chance of showers in and around our area today. Quarter after the hour here at KLGR, Redwood Falls. We'll come back. We've got to talk about the world of sports. We'll do it next.
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0: Well, as we turn to sports this morning and volleyball, GFW loses to Martin County West in three sets, 24-26, 21-25, 25-27. Well, the Vikings have traded third-string quarterback J.J. McCarthy to the New York Giants for a fifth-round pick in the NHL draft next year. McCarthy was the 10th overall pick back in 2024 and was the starter for the Vikings in 2025. He missed his entire rookie season due to an injury. Also missed some time last season with injury issues. Vikings general manager Nolan Teasley says the move was not an easy one to make, but it was in the best interest of the team. When they say that, why don't they ever explain what that means? Well, it was in the best interest of the team. Okay. How? Why don't you tell us how? The Giants added quarterback depth after the season-ending injury took place with Jackson Dart. Now, I flew into Newark, New Jersey when I went out east, and we drove right by the stadium, MetLife Stadium, that the Giants and the Jets play. It's right across the river from New York City. And I just find it interesting. They call themselves the New York Jets and the New York Giants, but they play in New Jersey. Both teams. Almost a little ironic. But, okay, so the Vikings are down to two quarterbacks now. Kyler Murray, who many are calling for him to be benched after his performance on Sunday. Did you get the impression that the coaches told him not to run? I sure did. And I've not been wild about this move for the Vikings since it happened. My family lives in Arizona. I get a lot of reports from my son, my brother-in-law, when Kyler Murray was the quarterback for the Cardinals. And, you know, number one pick coming out of Oklahoma and all of that. But you watch him on Sunday. I don't know how tall Kyler Murray is, but he has a tough time seeing over the line. And how many balls did he get deflected on Sunday? And I think he's very athletic, no doubt about it. I just don't know that...

I don't think our quarterback situation is solved. Let's put it that way. Now, a lot of folks are saying that the way things are happening in San Diego with the Chargers, not San Diego, they're actually the Los Angeles Chargers now, that Justin Herbert is going to be available and that the Chargers will be looking to, quote-unquote, pick up some draft choices and maybe dump Justin Herbert. Some folks say the Vikings are going to be in the market for that. I'll believe that the day I see that, but we'll see. We'll see. The Tampa Bay Buccaneers lost their starting quarterback for a few games, at least. Head coach Todd Bowles says that Baker Mayfield will miss at least 3 weeks with a dislocated thumb that he suffered in the loss to the Vikings on Sunday. It did not have any fracture or ligament damage after tests were taken. Undrafted rookie Jalen Daniels will be the starting quarterback for the Buccaneers when they take on the Green Bay Packers coming up this week. Week three of the NFL season is done. The Bears, how about that last night? The Bears just spanked the Eagles 27-7 on Monday Night Football in Chicago. The Sunday games featured many fantastic finishes, including the Commanders upsetting the Seahawks, the Ravens stunning the Cowboys, the Steelers knocking off the Bengals. Week four kicks off with Pittsburgh taking on the Browns coming up on Thursday Night Football in Cleveland. That'll get the week four started. Vikings, who do they have this week? They have, I don't remember now. I don't even remember. I'll have to look that up. Anywho. Green Bay Packers adding another former first-round draft pick to their offensive line. The team signed guard Mekhi Becton, hoping that he can bring some stability to the offensive line. He was the 11th overall pick of the Jets back in 2020. Spent last season with the Los Angeles Chargers. They also signed 2015 first-round guard, first-round pick, Laken Tomlinson over the weekend. So, Golden Gophers are getting ready to play Michigan coming up this weekend. Gophers coming off a big win at Washington. My son was actually at that game. He flew up to Washington and went to that game. Saw the Gophers win at Husky Stadium in Seattle. Head coach P.J. Fleck says the Wolverines have good players all over the field, so the challenge will be real tough. The Gophers are going to be underdogs in that game. I think Fox Sports is bringing their pregame to Minneapolis for this weekend, so that'll be interesting. And let's see here. The Lynx are on the brink of elimination. They were the top team during the WNBA regular season. They lose in Game 1 to the Liberty on Sunday, 91-75. Minnesota hopes to keep its season alive when it visits New York for Game 2 tonight. That's at 7:30. Minnesota guard Kayla McBride says she's confident they can continue in the postseason. The WNBA honored Minnesota Lynx head coach Cheryl Reeves. She was given Coach of the Year award for a fifth time in her career. And Olivia Miles was named the league's Rookie of the Year in the unanimous vote of media members who cover the league. So, congratulations to them. Twins, their season's over. Manager Derek Shelton says the biggest thing that they accomplished in 2026 was establishing a productive culture in the clubhouse that'll be good for the future. We'll see. The Twins finished with 77 wins. I was off by two. My friend, the Packer backer friend, he sent me texts all weekend telling me that I lost our bet. But anyway, Major League Baseball postseason gets underway this week. Brewers finished the regular season as the best team in baseball. They'll have a bye in the division series along with the Dodgers in the National League. The Rays are the top seed in the American League, and the Guardians also have a bye. The playoffs start with four best of three wild card series featuring the Braves and the Phillies. The other National League series is between the Padres and the Cubs. In the American League, the Astros are facing the White Sox, and the Yankees are playing their old nemesis, the Red Sox. And the NHL season is almost here. Minnesota Wild will drop the puck on
on the road on Thursday night. They'll be in Nashville, take on the Predators at 7 o'clock. That's a look at sports. Hey, we'll be back with more after this. Kirkhoff Auction of Redwood Falls is conducting an online auction for the Ray and Lorraine Kirkhoff family of 154 acres of land in Section 15 of Morgan Township in Redwood County. This online-only auction runs from now until October 6 at 10 a.m. On the auction, you'll find 154 acres with a CPI rating of 94.3 that's been recently tiled. 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Well, it's 23 after the hour of 7 o'clock. Coming up at the bottom of the hour, we've got the agribusiness update from Brownfield. This is called the Heart of Dixie on the Morning Mess with Brian Langland.

0: Danielle Bradbury, the Heart of Dixie here on The One and Mess. 26 after the hour of 7 o'clock.
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0: Back here on The Morning Mess, 27 after the hour, and coming up at 7:30, we've got the agribusiness update from Brownfield, as we do each and every morning at 7:30 here on The Morning Mess. Good to have you with us. And, boy, how come when we go away, time goes so fast? But then when you come back to work and you're working, it seems like it drags on. But, you know, I was gone for a few days, and it just, you know, I was gone. I was here, last day I was here was Wednesday of last week, and we left on Thursday morning, bright and early.

And then got home yesterday, and it seems like it was, I don't know, 2 days, but it was more like five. But it just, boy, it went fast. And I don't know. I guess it's how it is. Well, here's some love. Taking us up to the agribusiness update with Brownfield on the Morning Mess.

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1: Room to grow. Hello, everyone. I'm Mark Dorenkamp with Agribusiness News on Brownfield. It's the 100th anniversary of Pioneer. This 100-year milestone wouldn't be possible without farmers, Pioneer reps, and employees. A market analyst says China's purchases of U.S. ag goods have been supportive to prices, but there's still work to be done. Dan Bossi is the president of Ag Resource Company.
2: China still has about 10 million tons of beans, which we would estimate, you know, would be worth something in the vicinity of $5 or $6 billion, and then something in the area of $10 billion remaining in terms of additional ag products.
1: He tells Brownfield if China meets its $17 billion requirement by the end of the year, that could help boost commodity prices.
2: This is really bullish for American agriculture, and we're getting back to where China's, again, buying $28 to $30 billion of U.S. ag goods annually, and that's going to be supportive to the demand side.
1: Rain in some key growing areas limited corn and soybean harvest activity over the past week. The USDA says 18% of U.S. corn is harvested, matching the five-year average. Soybeans are 17% harvested, also in line with most recent years. The soybean harvest is falling behind in Minnesota because of continued wet, cool weather. USDA's latest weekly crop progress report estimates 14% of the crop is out, compared to the five-year average of 23%. University of Minnesota Extension soybean agronomist Seth Nave says areas that have been dry this summer have a lot of water-holding capacity.
3: I have a research site that got 7 inches of rain 2 weeks ago, and my guys were down there last week, and they thought we could get in there and harvest as soon as the beans dry.
1: Corn is 6% harvested statewide, compared to 8% normally. A U.S. senator is hearing skepticism from farmers about a possible export ban on diesel. Minnesota Democrat Tina Smith visited a farm in southwest Minnesota Friday.
4: Price of diesel is uppermost on everyone's mind, and there was a lot of skepticism, I would say, amongst this group of farmers about whether some sort of a diesel export ban was going to have much of an impact on how much they're going to pay.
1: And the CEO of Clean Fuels Alliance America says a year has made a big difference in the bio-based diesel industry. Danelle Rehagen says the EPA's move this spring to increase renewable volume obligations for biodiesel and renewable diesel has rejuvenated an industry that saw numerous plants idle at the end of 2025.
5: There was a massive increase in volume for the biomass-based diesel industry, exactly what we needed. The volume they set is much closer to where our production capacities are.
1: He tells Brownfield the increased demand for biofuels has also driven up demand for feedstocks, primarily soybeans. He says the certainty provided by the RVO policy is a main factor in new soy crush facilities coming online across the Midwest. I'm Mark Dorenkamp with Brownfield Ag News.
0: And that's the daily update, Monday through Friday, from Brownfield. Exporting diesel. Do you think that is a good idea? I don't know. I don't know. But that was one of the stories. Tina Smith was, our U.S. Senator from Minnesota, was on there talking about exporting diesel. And I don't know. Obviously, it's always good to export, right? It's always good to export. And as long as we keep prices in line here in, at home, that's I'm fine with it. But anyway, let's take this quick break, come back with weather right after this.
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0: 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I don't think it's going to happen, at least according to WeatherEye.
7: 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Chance of thunderstorms today. Otherwise, cloudy skies expected. Daytime highs approaching 68. Winds out of the south, 10 to 15 miles per hour. Lows around 58, with fog and spots tonight. Mainly cloudy skies expected.
8: Cloudy skies with a few peaks of sun, with fog in spots early tomorrow. Daytime highs approaching 73. Dry with temperatures below average Thursday and Friday, and highs in the low 60s. I'm Staff Meteorologist Paul Trombley. Right now, it's 61 degrees.
0: 62 here in our studios, and we have cloudy skies looking for about, 68. But we could see some shower activity as the day continues here. Could see some thunderstorms, according to WeatherEye. We'll talk with Trombley coming up at quarter before the hour. Back with more on the Morning Mess with Brian Langland on this Tuesday. September almost done. Yeah, it just rolls on.
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0: I always ask people if you can have a front row seat and hear anybody in concert, alive or dead, who would it be? And for me, it's this guy. Never got to see Johnny Cash, but I sure can listen to him. Here comes Ghost Riders in the Sky.

0: Johnny Cash. Twenty minutes now in front of the hour of 8 o'clock here at KLGR, Redwood Falls. Could see some shower activity. We'll talk with WeatherEye coming up at quarter before the hour. At about 10 minutes before the hour, the world-famous birthday bash will take place here on KLGR. At about 8:30, former Viking linebacker Chad Greenway joins me, as he does each and every day. I wasn't here yesterday, so we had to bump it over to Tuesday. So he'll be with us at about 8:30 to talk about the Vikings win in Tampa. That was one of the ugliest wins I ever remember a Viking team having. But a win is a win, correct? And that's what everybody says. Yes. Hey, we at least won. Hey, it's 19 in front of the hour. We'll be back with more on the Morning Mess after we do this.
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0: Taking us up to a check of weather with WeatherEye. Clint Black gets some help from Winona Judd. It's called A Bad Goodbye on the Morning Mess.

0: Clint Black and Winona Judd. It's a bad goodbye. Hey, it's quarter before the hour. Paul Trombley from WeatherEye joins us here this morning. I'm hoping that you can figure out sooner or later that we need some sunshine and 75 for about 2 weeks. We've had enough rain now to kind of restore our profile. So now we need to get in the fields and get some harvest done, tillage work done. These guys need to move some manure out into the fields and get that done. And October's coming, and that means we could see snow at any time. That kind of scares me, actually. So, give us at least a couple of weeks of decent weather, if you can.
1: It looks better in the extended outlook, but still got some showers coming in from the southwest. So we had further through the day today, so some of that moving in more midday and then through the afternoon, some rain showers. Temps about 68 for a high. South winds 10 to 15. Tonight, some scattered showers possible early on, mainly, and then more of the chances to the southeast after that. 58 for the low. Wednesday, staying with more clouds than sun. Highs at about 73. Maybe some breaks of sun tomorrow. Cloudiness on Wednesday night. Maybe a few showers. Better chances further south into Iowa, though, Wednesday night. But mid-50s, 63, partly sunny skies Thursday. Mid-40s Thursday night, 62 with some sun Friday. And then mid-40s Friday night, maybe a couple passing showers for Saturday with some breaks of sun, mid-60s, then 46 Saturday night. Still cool, but quiet into Sunday, and then into next week with some highs in the low 60s, Sunday sunshine, 43 Sunday night, low to mid-60s, then a Monday, and a little bit more in the 60s Tuesday and Wednesday. Some drier conditions last to start off next weekend. I'm meteorologist Paul Trombley.
0: I've been gone since last Thursday. Can you give me any idea of some rain totals around Minnesota over the weekend? I mean, was there anything that was bad as far as heavy rains? I was gone. I was out of state. So,
1: I'm tired. I mean, most of it fell. I want to say it was Saturday, I think, was our main our main rain. Looking back and just seeing what their amounts kind of came into. Let's see if I can grab something on it.
0: Well, there wasn't any really heavy rain, is what I'm saying. There wasn't no gully
1: washers.
0: It looks
1: like it was around an inch. Yeah, three quarters of an inch to around an inch. Some spots an inch and a quarter. Okay. So, yeah, it was a pretty nice rain, nice soaking type of thing. Yeah.
0: All right. Well, we can get past that as long as we don't get a bunch of snow in the next few days.
1: Yeah.
0: All right. We'll talk again tomorrow, Mr. Trombley. Thank you.
1: All right.
0: Paul Trombley. Paul Trombley joins us on our morning mass program each and every day at quarter before the hour. And taking us up to the infamous birthday bash. Martina McBride. My baby loves me. Oh, yeah.

Martina McBride. My baby loves me just the way that I am. Hey, it's birthday bash time, brought to you by the Pizza Ranch of Redwood Falls. If you got someone in your life that has a birthday coming up, get us the information so we can get it on the radio. 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The 29th day of September. Birthdays today. Roger Manthai of Danube has a birthday today. Roger, happy birthday to you. Samuel Lightfoot of Vesta has a birthday today. Samuel, happy birthday. Rylan Engelkiss of Slayton celebrates a birthday today. Rylan, happy birthday. Marcel Kruger of Redwood Falls has a birthday today. Marcel, happy birthday. Randy Sturm of Sanborn has a birthday today. Randy, happy birthday. And Harper Jacobs of Morgan has a birthday today. Happy birthday to you. Celebrity birthdays today include Jerry Lee Lewis, born on this date 1935, passed away in 2022. Jerry Lee Lewis. Whole lot of shaking going on, right? Larry Linville played Frank Burns on MASH.

0: was born in this date 1939, passed away in 2000. Madeline Kahn was born in this date 1942. She passed away in 1999, best known, I think, as the singer on Blazing Saddles. Did a phenomenal job. Oh, yes. Composer Mike Post was born in this date 1944. Now, you probably don't even know this, but Mike Post, he had the music for the Rockford Files, Hill Street Blues, Magnum P.I., and other shows on TV. Bryant Gumbel, born on this date, 1948. Erica Aleniak, born on this date, 1969. Wide receiver for the Detroit Lions, Calvin Johnson, born on this date, 1988. And basketball player Kevin Durant, born on this date in 1988. Those are celebrity birthdays. Our celebrity today for the birthday batch is Samuel Lightfoot of Vesta. Samuel, you pick up a complimentary buffet from the Pizza Ranch on the birthday batch.
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0: Here he comes. Ho ho, Jerry Lee Lewis. Come on.

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That's what you got. Yeah. 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

0: Jerry Lee Lewis. Born in the state 1935. And a whole lot of shaking going on here on the Tuesday edition of The Morning Mess. Back with more after this.
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0: Coming up, we got World National News from ABC at the top of the hour. Taking us to that, here comes Joe Stampley. Roll on, Big Mama.

0: Oh, yeah, look out for the Smokies. Hey, that's Joe Stampley. 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It's 8 o'clock.
1: ABC News, I'm Sherry Preston. AI leaders head to the White House today for meetings with the President and the Speaker of the House. Here's ABC's Sophie Flay.
2: Some of the biggest names in AI research are warning governments to prepare for an intelligence explosion caused by AI improving itself faster than people can keep up. The researchers warning, once an intelligence explosion begins, the window for action may close.
1: President Trump has called fears about AI going rogue a hoax. Concerns about hack attacks at both the FBI and now the Pentagon. The FBI job site hit by a hacking group is still down. And a Pentagon official says that hackers got into the personnel database, personally putting information of millions of people at risk. President Trump's ban on imports of about $1 billion worth of Canadian imports, including some dairy products, alcohol, and motorcycles is now in effect. Flooding worries across several southwestern states fueled by Hurricane Polo as it makes landfall in Mexico. This is ABC News. The director of engineering for New York Times Games was allegedly shot and killed over the weekend. Police think his 77-year-old in-laws in Dublin, California, are responsible. The case reportedly involves a pending divorce, a child custody battle, and accusations of child abuse and domestic violence. This is legal expert Stephen Clark.
3: Certainly you cannot take this type of action, even if there is abuse in the home. But it could be a factor in how the case plays out to a jury. If these parents had tried to stop this and it was continuing, you could see the defense make a hybrid of the burning bed argument, that this was the only steps they could take, which could reduce the murder charges potentially.
1: Lindsay Clancy is set to return to court for the first time since her trial on killing her children ended in a deadlocked jury. The jurors voted 11-1 in favor of acquitting her. Her attorney wants that lone juror investigated over whether he was dishonest during jury selection. Sherry Preston, ABC News.
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0: 4 minutes after 8 o'clock here on this Tuesday morning. Brian Langland in. We're going to take a look at some news here. Weather, sports, funeral announcements, all of that heading your way during the 8 o'clock hour. At 8:30, Chad Greenway will join us and talk Viking football, as he does every week following a game. Gas prices in Minnesota are heading in the right direction for consumers, but the same cannot be said nationally. The average for regular unleaded gasoline in Minnesota is now down to $4.32 a gallon. The price has dropped 6 cents since 1 week ago. Diesel fuel has dropped 9 cents a gallon this week to an average of $6.26. The national average for regular unleaded gasoline has risen, though, to $4.48 a gallon, which could mark the highest September on record. Now, let's be honest. Are we going to be able to do things to make this gas price come down? I hope so. And I hope that some of the things that our government is trying to do right now is going to have a lasting impact on our energy needs and our energy costs. A Burnsville man has been sentenced to life in prison for killing the mother of his children. 49-year-old Jason Filaz received the sentence yesterday in Dakota County District Court after pleading guilty earlier this month to first-degree murder while committing domestic abuse with a past pattern of abuse. Prosecutors say that Phelan stabbed 32-year-old Danielle Warren, stabbed 32-year-old Danielle Warren in their Burnsy home in May of 2025. A county attorney, Kathy Keena, says she hopes the sentence provides some measure of peace for Warren's family and her loved ones. Phelan remains in custody awaiting transfer to state prison. Can you imagine? No, I can't. I just absolutely can't. Kingsland Public Schools in Spring Valley were placed in lockdown yesterday afternoon after a gun incident was reported close to the schools. A shelter-in-place order was issued after calls came in about a man holding a rifle in a residential area. The incident was reported, and it was about 1,000 feet from the school property. About an hour later, the man was taken into custody, and the school lockdown was lifted. No injuries were reported in that incident yesterday in Spring Valley, Minnesota. A busy day for Governor Walz on his Nordic visit to Denmark. Stops include a visit to the Coloplast pilot plant and attending the Nordic Health Innovation Fair. Now, I got to ask, why is our governor in Denmark? He says he plans to meet with the Minister of Foreign Affairs of Denmark. Walz is on this trip, he says, to strengthen international partnerships, promote Minnesota as a destination for business investment, and expand opportunities for Minnesota companies and workers. His trip will include visits to Sweden and Iceland and wraps up on Sunday. Now, how many businesses have left Minnesota because of our business climate? Numerous. Until we change those factors, I guess you could call them, are we really going to see businesses

0: Dozens of Rochester area residents joined a recent virtual listening session hosted by local lawmakers to discuss data center regulations, environmental impacts, AI, and industry transparency. Lawmakers say participants voiced support for stronger oversight as the state considers future policy changes. Several data center regulations passed in 2025, but other proposals failed and could return for debate during the 2027 legislative session. Attorney General Keith Ellison says a settlement with pesticide manufacturer Corteva could help lower some costs for farmers. The agreement resolves claims that Corteva used a loyalty program to discourage distributors from selling lower-cost generic pesticides after patents expired. Under the deal, Corteva will end the program, submit to 10 years of compliance oversight, and pay Minnesota roughly $1.25 million. Now, where does that money go? Does that just go into the state coffers? Where does it go? State and federal officials say the changes should improve access to cheaper pesticide products, while a related antitrust case against pesticide giant Syngenta remains ongoing. I used to work for Syngenta for 15 years. Minnesota Attorney General Keith Ellison says a federal court order has ordered the Consumer Financial Protection Bureau to remain fully funded. The ruling resolves a lawsuit by a coalition of attorney generals after the agency's former acting director declined to request funding from the Federal Reserve. Court found that decision violated the Constitution and ordered the Consumer Financial Protection Bureau to seek the funding needed to continue operations. Attorney General Ellison says the consumer watchdog has returned billions of dollars to Americans and remains an important resource for investigating financial complaints. And Minnesota is being recognized for its use of digital technology in government. The Center for Digital Government awarded the state an A- in its 2026 Digital States Survey, marking the third straight survey in which Minnesota has earned a grade of A or better. Yeah, state officials say the recognition reflects efforts to modernize services, expand cybersecurity protections, and improve access to online government tools. It's almost 11 after the hour now of 8 o'clock. We'll come back, get the forecast from WeatherEye. We'll do it next.
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2: 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Rain showers likely today, otherwise cloudy. Daytime highs approaching 68, south winds 10 to 15 miles per hour. Lows dip down to about 58 with fog in spots tonight. Mainly cloudy skies expected. 73 tomorrow, more clouds and sun. Cooler Thursday and Friday with highs in the low 60s. A peek at the extended shows, 64 Saturday, 62 Sunday, and 62 on Monday. I'm staff meteorologist Paul Trombley. Currently 62.
0: 62 under cloudy skies at KLGI, looking for about 68, possibly 69 for a high today. We will see some shower activity as the day continues, so some of you will possibly see some rain. Some of it could be heavy in some areas. They're saying thunderstorms possible, but hopefully not a lot. We need some sunshine in 75. I don't know if that's going to happen soon either, because it looks like we're going to be in the 60s for this week and into next. The highest temperature we're going to see is going to be tomorrow. Possibly about 73 or 4 for a high tomorrow. Hey, we'll come back. We'll tell you about the world of sports. That heads your way next.
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2: 13 after 8 o'clock, as we look at sports, it was GFW losing to Martin County West last night in volleyball. GFW loses 24-26, 21-25, 25-27 to Martin County West yesterday. The Minnesota Vikings have traded away third-string quarterback J.J. McCarthy to the New York Giants for a fifth-round pick in next spring's NFL draft. Now, let's break this down just a little bit, and I'm going to talk to Greenway about this. The Vikings spent a number one draft choice on J.J. McCarthy. In return, they're getting a number five, a fifth-round pick. That's bad business, if you ask me. Okay? Now, he was the 10th overall pick in 2024. He was the starter for the Vikings in 2025. He missed his entire rookie season due to injury and almost missed time last season with some injuries as well. Vikings general manager, Tolan Teasley, says the move was not an easy one to make, but it was in the best interest of the team. Now, when you hear things like that, does it mean that he was bad in the locker room? Does it mean that, I mean, how is it in the best interest of the team? I mean, we didn't get much. We got a fifth-round pick for a number one-round pick. I just, on paper, this thing just doesn't look good to me. Now, will J.J. McCarthy go to New York and light it up? I don't know. Maybe. Maybe he'll be terrible there. Who knows? I don't think he'll be terrible, but I don't know. Are we getting rid of him because there were so many people asking questions about where we at with these quarterbacks? And I don't know. I'll ask Greenway about that. The winless Tampa Bay Buccaneers will get on. Try to get on track without their starting quarterback. Head coach Todd Bowles says that Baker Mayfield will miss at least 3 weeks. He's got a dislocated thumb that happened during the Vikings game on Sunday. Tests did not find any fractures or any ligament damage. Undrafted rookie Jalen Daniels will take over the quarterback duties when they take on the Green Bay Packers this week. Last night, it was the Bears destroying the Eagles. 27-7 on Monday Night Football in Chicago. Now, I will say this. The Eagles are one of my least favorite teams. So, even though the Bears are also one of my least favorite, I would cheer for the Bears over the Eagles. I'm just not an Eagle fan. I have never been an Eagle fan. And I'm not a Pittsburgh fan. I guess I couldn't live in Pennsylvania. But anyway, some fantastic finishes in the NFL yesterday. Commanders, they upset the Seahawks. The Ravens stunned the Cowboys. Steelers knocked off the Bengals. And Pittsburgh will start week four with an AFC North showdown. Pittsburgh and Cleveland will play coming up on Thursday Night Football in Cleveland. Pittsburgh Steelers and the Cleveland Browns. Big rival. Big rival. Green Bay added Mekhi Becton yesterday. He's a guard. They signed him to the offensive line. They also signed their 2015 first-round guard, Lakin Tomlinson, over the weekend. Golden Gopher football will take on Michigan. Fox TV is bringing their college football crew to Minneapolis to broadcast before the game. Golden Gophers pick up a big win at Washington, 27-24, late Saturday night. Now, I was on the East Coast.

0: Coast. My son was on the West Coast at the game. We were texting. Game got over at about 3 o'clock in the morning, and I was in Connecticut. But we were texting back and forth. My son went up there from Phoenix to watch the Gophers beat Washington in Seattle. The Michigan game will be on Saturday at 11 o'clock at Huntington Bank Stadium. Head coach P.J. Fleck says the Wolverines have good players all over the field. Will Michigan coming off a loss against Iowa at home in Michigan on Saturday, of this last Saturday. The Gophers went to Washington and played well. Let's hope that that can be a good game for the battle for the brown, little brown jug, the Minnesota-Michigan rivalry. Goes back many, many years. So, anyway, that's at 11 o'clock. That can be heard right here on KLGR. The WNBA is honoring Cheryl Reeve as their coach of the year. It's the fifth time in her career that Coach Reeve has won this. She won it in 2011, 2016, 2020, and 2024. Her team had the best record throughout the season at 33-11. And Olivia Miles has been named the WNBA's NBA Rookie of the Year. It was a unanimous vote of media members who cover the league. She's the sixth player to win the award, joining Crystal Dangerfield, Nafisha Collier, Maya Moore, Simone Augustus, and Betty Lennox. And they play tonight in New York. They take on the Liberty. They got beat pretty bad in game one in Minneapolis, 91-75 in the best of the three first-round series. That game gets underway at 7:30 tonight. Lynx need to pick it up, or they're going to be eliminated after having the best record throughout the season. Major League playoffs get underway. National League Series between the Padres and the Cubs, and the Braves and the Phillies in the wild card. And on the American League side, it's the Astros taking on the White Sox and the Yankees taking on the Red Sox. And the NHL season gets underway on Thursday. The Wild will be in Nashville taking on the Predators. That's at 7 o'clock. The home opener is Saturday night in St. Paul. The Boston Bruins come to town and play the Wild. That's at 7 o'clock on Saturday night. That's a check on the sports. We'll be back. We got our funeral announcements after this.
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0: 21 after the hour of 8 o'clock, these are the funeral announcements that we have here at our studios. Tammy Meld, age 60 of Walnut Grove, passed away on September 19th at the United Hospital in St. Paul. Visitation will be held coming up on Friday, October 2nd, at the Walnut Grove Funeral Home from 2 to 4 p.m. Burial will be at the Walnut Grove Cemetery, Stevens Funeral Service, Walnut Grove Funeral Home, handling those arrangements. Jim Pingeon, of age 90 of Marshall, passed away on Monday, September 28th at Prairie View Senior Living in Tracy. Visitation will be held on Friday from noon to 2 p.m. at the Hamilton Funeral Home in Marshall. The afternoon will conclude with a prayer service at 2 p.m. Interment will be at the Marshall Cemetery. Arrangements with the Hamilton Funeral Home of Marshall. Artis Strand, 95 of Redwood Falls, formerly of Olivia and Wabasso, passed away on Wednesday, September 23rd at Garnett Gardens. Funeral services will take place at 11 o'clock on Saturday, October 3rd, St. Matthew's Lutheran Church in Wabasso. Visitation for Artis Strand will be held 1 hour prior to the service from 10 until 11 at the church on Saturday. Interment will follow in St. Matthew's Lutheran Cemetery at Wabasso. Arrangements with the Sunset Funeral Association of Wabasso. Jolene Carolyn Plotz Koopman, 63 of Cold Spring, Minnesota, formerly of Clements, passed away on September 25th

0: Christian burial will be held at St. Michael's Catholic Church in Morgan coming up on Saturday at 1 p.m. Visitation will take place 1 hour prior to the service from noon until 1. Interment will be at the St. Joseph's Catholic Cemetery private family service for the interment in Clements. Arrangements with the Nelson Hillestead Funeral and Cremation Service of Redwood Falls and Morgan. And Marjorie Bunny Myrtle Nolting, age 95 of Redwood Falls, passed away on Saturday, September 26th at Centra Care, Redwood Falls Hospital. Funeral services will be held Monday, October 19th at 11 a.m. at the First Presbyterian Church in Redwood Falls. Burial to follow in the Minnesota State Veterans Cemetery at Redwood Falls. Visitation for Marjorie Nolting will be held 1 hour prior to the service from 10 until time of service is at 11 on the 19th at the church. Arrangements with the Nelson Hillestead Funeral and Cremation Service of Redwood Falls and Morgan. That's a check of the funeral news here today. It's now 8:24. Back with more on the Morning Mass with Brian Langlin after we do this.
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0: Well, Gophers coming up on Saturday against Michigan. That'll get underway about 9 o'clock here on KLGR. Pregame, I'm sure, is always about 2 hours before. And the game's at 11 o'clock. Michigan comes to town after losing to Iowa on a last-second pass at Michigan. What a finish that was. Gophers win at Washington. Let's just hope they can come home and play well. There's going to be a big crowd there, I bet, on Saturday as Michigan comes to town to take on the Gophers on Saturday. Vikings play the Dolphins on Sunday. I forgot who they played. My friend David, thank you. Text me, saves me. Here comes George Strait, Chad Greenway at the bottom of the hour here on KLGR.

0: Yeah, that's Mr. George Strait here this morning on KLGR. It's 8:29. We're going to visit with Chad Greenway coming up after we do this.
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0: Hey, I'm having some technical difficulties getting a hold of Chad. He has been texting me. I've been trying to call him while we listen to this.

0: That is Tom T. Hall here this morning on Country Is. It's 8:33. You're a country fan, aren't you, Chad Greenway? I mean,
1: absolutely. Love it.
0: Yeah, that a boy. All right. He's a country boy from South Dakota, so you got to, you know. First of all, I'll start by saying, how fired up were you on Saturday when your Iowa Hawkeyes went into the Big House and knocked off the Wolverines on the last second play? That fired you up just a little bit, didn't it?
1: Mm-hmm. Oh, yeah. Yeah, you definitely love going to the Big House. And sometimes going on the road and quieting a home or road crowd is the best feeling as an athlete. So definitely have that feeling for the Hawkeyes. And no feeling quite like a walk-off. I've only been a part of a few of them, but that's pretty special for those guys. They earned it, and they stayed with it, and it was ugly, but they got it done. And that's kind of become Iowa football. But to go, that I don't know, 80-plus yards and a minute 46 is pretty dang impressive.
0: I watched that last drive. That was really, really impressive. So Gophers and Washington, big game this last Saturday. Gophers went out there and got a win at Husky Stadium. And I think it's, in a couple of weeks, your Hawkeyes coming to Minneapolis to take on the Gophers at Huntington Bank Stadium. That'll be always a tough game, Iowa, Minnesota. So, anyhow.
1: Yeah, first of all, going west for the Gophers is really tough. I mean, winning in Washington, that's a huge win. Not only a win just for, just in general, because Washington's a good team, but going west and doing it on the road as a college kids is pretty dang impressive, I must add. So, yeah. Especially against a good team.
0: No doubt. All right. You talked about ugly wins yesterday, or Sunday, rather. Sunday, the Vikings in Tampa Bay. Let's start with that. We're going to get to the McCarthy trade here in just a second. We'll talk about that as well. But Kyler Murray, he didn't look comfortable. I got to say, watching him play on Sunday, he just didn't seem like he was in sync with the offense. What are your thoughts on that?
1: Yeah, it's rhythm, it's timing, it's what the Bucs were doing defensively, taking things away, but then also just missing things. And I think that's something that, if this team, have a get-right game in front of you, like the Dolphins is a get-right game, an 0-3 team with a backup quarterback, with a quarterback that's been a backup with their best player running back out. This is a get-right game where you can't get trapped into feeling good. Like, you gotta go out there and just put your old foot on the neck here with the Dolphins, but also, get right offensively. And what that means is just to get some rhythm, extend drives, get 9-10 play possessions rather than three and outs. And that's just about just executing those second level routes, catching the ball and getting and turning up field, getting first downs. And but you're right, Kyler has not looked comfortable, whether it be in game one, the short stint we saw him, or in game three. So really hoping we can get one out of him.
0: I got the feeling the coaches told him not to run on Sunday. I thought there were some opportunities for him to scramble and pick up some yards, and it looked like they just said, no, you stay in the pocket. He's not a pocket passer, is he? I mean, he wants to get out and roll out and give that dual threat to the defense, doesn't he?
1: Yeah, he wants to be an athlete. And the coaches were on him to kind of be protective of himself, and I get that. Coming off a concussion, and you get smacked again, and you're more just more prone to get hurt again. And so kind of best case scenario, you go to Tampa, you get a tough, gritty win, right? Kind of back to back on the road. And guess what? Win on the road in the NFL doesn't have to look pretty. It just has to get done. And they've done that and mission accomplished. Now, before we get this next really tough stretch, which is coming up, we need to get the passing game going and some rhythm going. I think that's going to help our running game and everything else. So, feel good about where we're at. I mean, hard not to, 3-0, and we haven't really played well yet.
0: Right.
1: Defensively, we're playing good, and that scheme will continue to manipulate and change as we blitz and pressure probably a little bit less moving forward. Brian Flores' defense is making plays, and they're having a lot of fun on that side of the ball.
0: Oh, no doubt about that. I mean, he's putting pressure on people. They put up a stat the other day that the Vikings' defense blitzes more than any other team in the NFL. I mean, I was shocked at the stat that they put up, and the next closest team was like 15% percentage points behind the Vikings in blitz percentages. But I like what he's doing. Obviously, it's working so far. So let's talk about J.J., Justin Jefferson. Kind of got

0: dinged up a little bit early in the game, didn't see him. You could tell that that Viking offense without Justin Jefferson was just a little bit lacking, I guess is the word. But Addison picked it up a little bit for him. And as you said, playing the Dolphins coming up, probably a good team to hopefully get things back on the right track.
1: No question about it. I mean, at the end of the day, like when you lose a guy like JJ in the passing game, it's going to affect just everything you do, because everything you call now, you know, previously would have been like designed around how can we try to get him the ball and put him in a good situation. Now, you kind of, sometimes it simplifies the passing game when the superstar can get out of there, right? Because now you just need to go to the most obvious who's available and who's open. And we certainly have more weapons and guys that can step up. So, love to see what Addison did. Made a huge play down the field. It was one of the biggest plays of the game. Kyler throws a great deep ball, got that thing done. But I just want to see, like, you know, like I said earlier, extend drives, use the tight end in the middle of the field, running backs get out and catch the ball. But then if we're not going to have JJ, right, we'll see how that's going to go long term with his health. But at the end of the day, like, the biggest asset to have him is because he makes you send doubles. He opens up other guys.
0: Yeah. I forgot to mention that Chad Greenway is being brought to you by NK Seeds, our friends at NK Seeds. Well, I can't believe I forgot to mention that. You got to remind me of that each and every week here. And the NK Seeds team would love to visit with you about your seed needs for 2027. Stop and see your local retailer and talk to them about NK Seeds. They've got some corn that's working. They've got beans that have been working for many years. Stop and see the folks at NK Seeds. Let's move on to the J.J. McCarthy getting traded to the Giants. Were you shocked with this move, first of all?
1: No, I mean, you could tell, obviously, all training camp and through that process, that they were trying to move it. I mean, you can just tell that with just the way that they were kind of, you know, limiting his reps, limiting the play time in the preseason, you know, not going to go with him instead of Carson Wentz. I mean, you could tell that they were using him as trade bait to try to get something out of him. They got a fifth-round pick out of him. Probably not exactly what they wanted. They wanted something higher. But the Giants were desperate, right? They don't want to sit with Jameis all year now that Jackson Dart's going to be out. So they're going to give JJ a shot. And guess what? This is best for everybody. I mean, this is really best for JJ. The Vikings get a pick, and it's good for the Giants. So I think the Vikings would have it their way. They got probably a third rounder. They get a fifth and move on. And it's probably just better for that quarterback room. With Rosmer back there behind them, you have a solid third string if something goes crazy. And with Kyler, obviously we know it's possible that injuries will continue to happen with how much he runs. So nice what Carson's done to step in. Not surprised. I'm happy for all parties, and this is a fresh start for JJ, which is good for him as well.
0: Now, my thought was, okay, we spend a number one draft choice on JJ McCarthy, and we get a fifth rounder for him. As you said, they probably wanted something more. I don't know. To me, they could have maybe waited one more week and got maybe a higher draft choice, because you know another quarterback's going to go down in this next week in play, just the way it seems to have been going. But the question that I have is, Nolan Teasley, the general manager of the Vikings, made the comment. He said it wasn't an easy move to make, but it was in the best interest of the team. Was there some scuttlebutt going on behind the scenes that people don't know about? I mean, was JJ a little disgruntled, do you think, not getting playing time?
1: Well, you can imagine, right, as a former first-round pick and Carson Wentz, who, you know, has turned into sort of a journeyman, right, in some ways, a journeyman backup, done a good job. But, you know, so when you pick that.
0: Uh-oh. Well, we lost Chad Greenway. Let me see if I can find out where Chad Greenway is and get him back here on The Morning Mess right after we do this.
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0: on The Morning Mess, and we lost him, but we got him back. So you were talking about JJ, and obviously, and then Carson Wentz being a journeyman backup. Okay, so Kyler Murray goes down now. What happens? Obviously, Wentz is our backup. Who's going to be that third string guy? Who's going to be the next guy in line, do you think? Is there going to be somebody?
1: Yeah, I mean, Max Rosemer, you know,

0: former Gopher quarterback. He's and he's, you know, the thing with JJ is if there's any dissent like that in the locker room and you have an opportunity to move him, and I think you have to take that and do it. And I think that's what's going on here is you have to be – in no way he was happy getting passed over by Carson.
1: Right.
0: And no way he was happy that he was getting that football and that opportunity. And I'm sure that they've been telling his agent, right, like, hey, we're looking to find a home so we can have a fresh start. And, you know, I think that when you say, like, this is better for the organization and team, better for the locker room, it's just hard to have a guy who's just not very happy. And I'm not sure if he's saying openly unhappy. But again, like, you just know. You know that vibe is in that locker room. You know that vibe is in that quarterback room, and that's tough to have. And, you know, you're winning, you're moving forward, and sometimes it's just better to move a guy into a new situation, better for the whole organization. So Max Roseman will be our third if something goes crazy and we need a couple extras.
1: All right, so as you look at the season ahead, we're 3-0. Did you expect us to be 3-0 at this time of the year before the season started?
0: I think me, you, and every other prognosticator did not think that would be a thing. I mean, the reality is like when you start with two divisional games, you have to go to Soldier Field and to Tampa, and Tampa on paper is going to be a really good football team. To sit here 3-0 is awesome. Now with the Dolphins coming in, a game you absolutely have to win with the stretch you have coming up.
1: Right.
0: So you got to get to 4, and then you just got to battle these next 4 because the next 4 are going to be a grind and no easy way out. So. The biggest thing is, can we get some offensive rhythm? Can we get Kyler going, looking good this weekend? Get the win, and then just brace yourself for the next 4. And your really mentality is, of course, you're trying to win all of them, but now you're in a situation with 4 wins and say, hey, we go 2-2 in the next 4. You're sitting 6-2 and feeling really good about yourself. You're gonna be, you know, either at or near the top of the NFC, you know, with half the season left.
1: Last night, Case Keenum, your old teammate, goes. Under center as the starting quarterback for the Bears, and they destroyed the Eagles last night. I was kind of shocked when I saw the score. I didn't watch the entire game. Case Keenum, you got to feel good for that guy. I mean, he's been a journeyman, but he steps in and played well last night for the Bears. I mean, are the Bears for real? I mean, I watched that Detroit team on Sunday, and they still have some firepower. Green Bay is kind of going the wrong way right now. They're pretty upset over there. But the Bears, they're kind of the sleeper team for me, I think. And I don't know, I'm glad we got a win in Chicago when we did. But now as you look forward, okay, who's the team? Who's the team that you think is going to rise to the top now? Are the Vikings going to continue playing well? Are the Bears going to, you know, get that thing straightened out? Is there a chance the Packers will get things straightened out? I mean, what are your thoughts about the NFC North right now?
0: Yeah, and I still think this is the best division in football. I really do. I know there's been a little bit of a kind of an upset start. You know, Green Bay is certainly not playing the way they're capable of. But they've also had some injuries. They've had some kids or some guys that they really trust that are out. This Bears team, you know, especially with Caleb Williams, knowing he's going to come back here on a shorter time frame than people maybe thought with that injury originally, they're still the team to beat. You got to take the champion down. And we got the best scenario going to Chicago in a rainstorm to beat the Bears and slow them down. But it also showed some weakness in the Bears. When you force them to run the football, when you force Caleb Williams to make some decisions, you know, Flores blitzed them like crazy, but also stopped their interior running game. And that was really the biggest thing, is you made them a little bit more one-dimensional. And you beat a team that had Caleb Williams for the majority of that game. You know, 90% of that game, he was there, 95%. So that's a huge win for us. But that's a team that's going to be explosive, very good. But this Detroit team coming off a rough year last year, you know, they're physical, they're built for the long term. To me, it's all about, can the Detroit Lions stay healthy?
1: Yeah.
0: If they do, they're going to be there in the end. And I still think, like I said, this is the best division in football. And you know, I think it's on that on paper, and I think it's going to show out at the end of the year that's the case.
1: All right. I'm going to switch gears on you a little bit. Update my listeners about your daughter, Maddie. She went to Kentucky. And how is she liking Kentucky? She's going to play basketball for the University of Kentucky. What's she saying about things in Lexington, Kentucky?
0: Well, I'm going to make everybody laugh who's ever sent a kid to college this morning, because I just got off the phone with her and I got to make about 3 calls when I'm done with you, because she went out from her apartment and said either my car was stolen or it's towed.
1: Oh,
0: I'm like, okay, well, I certainly hope it's towed. So we have found out right before you called that it was towed. But the basketball coach is driving her around right now, one of the assistants. They're great. They're great people. They're great staff. she's having a great experience so far. Obviously, there's always a learning curve, and there'll be some ups and downs, but it's a really good home for her, and she'll have an opportunity to impact that team, you know, right away. And I think that's the fun part is you look at the schedule, you're like, okay, we play third game in a year. You're in Charlotte playing in the, you know, the NBA stadium against NC State. And, you know, six months ago, she was playing, class 2A basketball. So it's just crazy how fast things escalate. But she's excited and she's ready.
1: All right. Congrats on all of that. We'll talk again next week, Chad. You have yourself a great week, and we'll visit on Monday. And hopefully we're talking about a team that's 4-0, your Minnesota Vikings. Thanks for joining us.
0: Love it. Thanks, Brian.
1: All right. Chad Greenway, former Viking linebacker, our guest here on the Morning Mass. It's all brought to you by NK Seeds. Your local NK Seed retailer, stop and see them. Talk to them about seed for 2027. Back with more on the Morning Mass right after we do this.
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3: 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Rain showers likely today, otherwise cloudy. Daytime highs approaching 68, south winds 10 to 15 miles per hour. Lows dip down to about 58 with fog in spots tonight. Mainly cloudy skies expected. 73 tomorrow, more clouds and sun. Cooler Thursday and Friday with highs in the low 60s. A peek at the extended shows, 64 Saturday, 62 Sunday, and 62 on Monday. I'm staff meteorologist Paul Trombley. Currently 62
1: here on this Tuesday morning here at KLGR. And looking for some shower activity coming up later this morning into the afternoon. We'll keep you updated on that throughout the day right here on KLGR. Susie Boggess talking about the Aces on the Morning Mess.

0: Susie Boggess and Aces here on KLGR Redwood Falls. It's 5 and a half away from the 9 o'clock hour. And we'll have World National News for you at the top of the hour. All of that and a whole bunch more coming up during the 9 o'clock hour here this morning. We'll be back with more after this.
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0: 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If you need a dumpster for your business or home, call them, West Central Sanitation. Notice a public hearing. Planning Commission is going to have a rezoning application discussion today. That's at 1 o'clock in Redwood Falls. Coming up later today at 8 o'clock, Al-Anon will meet at 8 p.m. They meet every Tuesday at 8 p.m. Coming up tomorrow, Narcotics Anonymous meets on Wednesdays at 7 p.m. And then Alcoholics Anonymous meets on Friday night at 8 o'clock. And that's all going on this week in Redwood Falls. The calendar brought to you by West Central Sanitation. Good neighbors, you've come to trust in Redwood Falls, located right next door to us here on the west edge of Redwood Falls. Taking us up to the latest in world national news from ABC. You know, just should have been a cowboy. They get all the girls, I guess. Here's Toby Keith on this Tuesday morning.

0: 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It is 64 degrees now at 9 o'clock.
1: ABC News, I'm Sherry Preston. Facing a Senate hearing right now, former special counsel Jack Smith. The Senate Judiciary Committee investigating Smith's investigations into President Trump. Committee Chair Chuck Grassley accusing Smith of partisan attacks.
2: Jack Smith's corrupt operation undermined the rule of law and threatened our very political institutions.
1: In his opening statement, Smith is expected to say he stands by his decisions to bring charges against President Trump and that he did so without regard to politics. The FBI says one of the leaders of the hacking group Shiny Hunters, which claimed responsibility for attacking the FBI job site, has been arrested in the Netherlands. AI leaders are heading to the White House later today for meetings with President Trump and Speaker of the House Mike Johnson. President Trump has also called worries about AI going rogue a hoax, even as the heads of some of the biggest AI companies in the world have called for a developmental slowdown. This is ABC News. This hour, Lindsay Clancy returns to a Massachusetts courtroom for a hearing that could determine the future of her murder case.
3: All eyes are on prosecutors during the hearing, who could announce whether they plan to retry the case. Immediately after the mistrial earlier this month, Plymouth County District Attorney Tim Cruz declined to say whether he'd pursue the case further.
4: The noise in this case may be louder than it is for other prosecutions in our county, but we have treated it the same as any other case. Children were murdered. And it's our job to seek justice.
3: Meanwhile, defense lawyers for Clancy are pushing to have the case dismissed, as well as investigate the holdout juror who prompted the mistrial. Peter Haralambos, ABC News, New York.
1: Dennis Haskins, the actor best known for playing Principal Belding on Saved by the Bell, has died. He was 75. Lark Voorhees, who played Lisa on the show, paid tribute to him, saying knowing him for almost 40 years was one of the truest blessings in her life. Baseball playoffs are here. The wild card round starts today. I'm Sherry Preston, ABC News.
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2: It's now 3 minutes after 9 o'clock here on KLGR, Redwood Falls. 64 degrees under cloudy skies. We'll get a forecast update for you from WeatherEye coming up in, about 6 minutes or so. And they are saying we could see some shower activity roll into the KLGR listening area here this morning as the morning continues. And as we look at the radar screen, there is some shower activity to the west and northwest of us. And some of you could be seeing some light shower activity right now as we see some showers, especially to the west and northwest of us, and north and then southwest. I mean, there's shower activity out there. So we'll keep you posted throughout the day right here on KLGR.
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2: 5 after 9 o'clock. Here's the Nitty Gritty Dirt Band.

Fishing in the dark. Wonder if he's checking her for ticks. Brad Paisley's son. That's a Nitty Gritty Dirt Band, by the way. As I look at the radar screen, though, what a system. It goes from north central Minnesota up near the past the Canadian border.

0: longer out in Connecticut at my sister's home. We were watching the college football games throughout the day, getting ready for the wedding reception of my nephew, my godson, Hunter. And as we were watching, we saw a couple of things that really bothered me. And one of them was the hit on that quarterback from Oregon as he was sliding, and the linebacker from USC just, to me, was it just a terrible cheap shot, and they carted that quarterback off, and I think he's been suspended from the team, I think, for one game. But what I didn't like about it was his reaction afterwards. He hurt this quarterback, and he was celebrating it, and you know, his teammates were celebrating it, and just, I don't know, it was just a complete lack of class as far as I'm concerned. The other one was the Texas guy, the quarterback sacked the guy, and then, I don't know what you want to call it, act like he was, you know, going to the bathroom around that guy, and got an unsportsmanlike, which he should have. As far as I'm concerned, he should have been booted out of the game immediately and been put on suspension by the NCAA. To me, there's no room for things like that in college sports, and I don't know why. I'm not sure why some of these coaches and some of these teams are thinking it's okay. And when their coach was asked, he goes, well, I'm not going to, you know, give him the death penalty because we got an unsportsmanlike. No, but you know what? You could send a message for the rest of your team. No doubt about that.
1: 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Rain showers likely today. Otherwise, cloudy skies expected. Daytime highs approaching 68. Winds out of the south, 8 to 15 miles per hour. Lows level off around 58. With fog in spots tonight, mainly cloudy skies expected. High temperatures reach up to 73 tomorrow. Cloudy skies with a few peaks of sun. Dry and turning cooler Thursday and Friday with highs in the low 60s. Looking further out, 64 Saturday, 62 Sunday, and 62 on Monday. I'm Staff Meteorologist Paul Trombley. Right now, 63.
0: We have 64, some light rain in and around the area. Some of you probably getting some rain here right now. And they're saying we're going to see some shower activity throughout the rest of the morning into the afternoon hours. And not exactly, I would say it's going to start slowing down at 1, 2 o'clock or in that world. But it looks like it's quite a system moving across the country right now. And we'll keep you updated throughout the day right here on KLGR. Oh, look out. Mel McDaniel says, baby's got her blue jeans on. Oh, that's a good sign. On the corner.

0: Mel McDaniel, baby. Scattered blue jeans on quarter after the hour of 9 o'clock.
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0: Well, they used to call him the voice. His name is Vern Gosden. He wants to know, is it raining at your house like it's raining in mine? On the Morning Mess with Brian Langland. 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

we lost him way too soon. And Vern Gonston there with, is it raining at your house? Like it's raining in mine. Coming up on Saturday, Redwood Area Animal Shelter has got a microchip your pet event going on. And

Pre-registration is asked for by going to the Redwood Area Animal Shelter.org/microchipyourpet. You'll need to complete this form for each of the pet that you'd like to microchip, and one form will not work for multiple pets. So pre-registration will be open until Friday, and they need the information. So you can go on our website and get this all off the community calendar event. And in the event that you can get there, they're going to microchip your pet. And, yeah, it's a pretty simple process from what I understand. It goes on from 9 to noon. Cost is $40. That's at the Redwood Area Animal Shelter coming up on Saturday, 9 to noon. So if you'd like to microchip your pet, go to their website and fill out all the paperwork. Okay? 20 minutes after the hour of 9 o'clock here this morning, the community calendar brought to you by West Central Sanitation of Redwood Falls. Been serving Redwood Falls for over 20 years, they have, and they've become good neighbors that you have come to trust. Kathy Mateo, 18 Wheels, and some

18 wheels and a dozen roses here. This morning with Kathy Matea. How do you feel about the J.J. McCarthy trade? Do you think I got enough? My high school friend just sent me a text, asked me what I thought, and I said, I'm not sure that it's a good trade. They didn't get much in return. They went from a first-round pick to a fifth-round pick. Now, here's the thing that I have to ask you. What was it about J.J. McCarthy that they didn't like?

0: Okay. And from what I've seen so far from Kyler Murray, I think he's very athletic, no doubt about it. But is Kyler Murray the future of this franchise? I don't think he is, but that's just me. You know, to me, J.J. McCarthy, now, I'm not going to say that I was on the J.J. McCarthy bandwagon, but I loved the fire in his belly, okay? I love that he wanted to compete. I love that he got after it, you know what I mean? And wasn't afraid to fire up his team a little bit. And I don't know, we spent a first-round draft choice on him, okay? And what did we really get in return? We got a fifth-round choice. Now, a fifth-round choice could be, it could be a great player that we might get with a fifth-round pick. Chances are that it's not, but you never know. I mean, you don't know until after this trade, you know, after the draft next year and see what kind of player you get. But I don't know. To me, the Vikings came up short on this one.
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0: 26 minutes after the hour of 9 o'clock now here at KLGR. I got a friend that listens each and every morning and sent me a request, and he wants to hear this song, and I'm going to play it for him. But I'm going to tell you, there's a history to this song. And I'm a huge, huge, huge Statler Brothers fan. Loved them from the very first time I heard them. The Statler Brothers got their start because Johnny Cash heard them and hired them to open a show in West Virginia or Virginia somewhere that he was performing, and he needed an opening act. And he hired the Statler Brothers after hearing them perform, I don't know if it was earlier in the day or whatever, okay? But then they traveled and worked for Johnny Cash for 8.5 years, from 1964 to 1972, when they decided that they needed to go out on their own. Well, in about 1977 or so, they were on the Johnny Cash show. Remember, Johnny Cash used to have those Christmas shows? And they performed this song.

0: got paid by cash. Now, the first time I ever heard that is when I started here back in 1990. And I was working with Bruce Tulsman, former news director here. And he brought it up and said, have you ever listened to that song, We Got Paid by Cash, by the Statler Brothers? And I said, no, I don't even know what you're talking about. And we played that song, and I listened to it, and I fell in love with it. And so, hats off to my old co-worker, Bruce Tulsman. Put me in touch with that song. I had never heard it before until I started here. So, it's been one of my favorites since. Hey, it is 9:32 here at KLGI. The opening market's coming your way in about 8 minutes from Brownfield.
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0: Taking us up to the opening markets here this morning. Doug Stone. What was I thinking? Why didn't I think of that?

0: Doug Stone here on KLGR. Why didn't I think of that? Mm-hmm. Coming up on 20 minutes in front of the hour of 10 o'clock here on this Tuesday morning, the Morning Mess brought to you by P-Star Meats of Clements and Eco Water with locations in Mankato, New Ulm, Wilmer, and Redwood Falls. Let's check in with Brownfield, get today's opening markets.
1: Soybeans, corn, soybeans, cattle, and hogs are higher. 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I'm John Perkins with a Brownfield market update. 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Soybeans are up this morning, buying back part of the recent drop, remaining optimistic about demand from China, even if Beijing is keeping that 10% tariff in place. Harvest is 18% complete, matching the average, with more delays expected this week. November beans are up 5 3/4 at 12.94. January's up 6 at 13.09. October meals down 2.20 at 359.50. October oils up 114 at 68.25. Corn's mostly weak, watching U.S. harvest activity and anticipating more delays ahead of a generally drier pattern. Traders are also watching planting in South America and waiting to see if China buys corn. December's up 1/4 at 5.23 1/4. March is a half higher at 5.37. And wheat's mostly modestly lower. Planting and emergence are slower than most recent years. And contracts are oversold, but wheat's had a hard time finding footing lately. December Chicago's up 1/4 at 6.89. Cotton and rice are both seeing varying degrees of fund selling. December cotton's down 2.66 at 80.20. November rice is a penny and a half lower at 16.46 1/2. Live and feeder cattle are higher with support from yesterday's higher move in beef as they wait for widespread direct business. October live's up 87 at 218.32 and December's 80 higher at 221.60. October feeder's up $1.55 at 333.45. November feeder cattle are 167 higher at 330.95. And hogs are oversold and due for a bounce. Pork was higher yesterday afternoon as well. October's up $1.25 at 79.50. December leans $1.40 higher at 69.80. Crude oil's lower this morning. John Perkins, Brownfield.
0: And the opening markets heard Monday through Friday at 9:40 right here on KLGR. It's 18 minutes away from 10 o'clock.
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0: We've got some rain in and around the area here this morning. Let's get a check of that forecast from WeatherEye here this morning and find out exactly what's shaping up out there for weather.
3: 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Rain showers likely today. Otherwise, cloudy skies expected. Daytime highs approaching 68. Winds out of the south, 8 to 15 miles per hour. Lows level off around 58. With fog in spots tonight, mainly cloudy skies expected. High temperatures reach up to 73 tomorrow. Cloudy skies with a few peaks of sun. Dry and turning cooler Thursday and Friday with highs in the low 60s. Looking further out, 64 Saturday, 62 Sunday, and 62 on Monday. I'm Staff Meteorologist Paul Trombley. Right now, 63.
0: 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That rain's going to linger here with us through probably through the noon hour into the early afternoon. So keep that in mind if you're going to be out and about. 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

0: Sawyer Brown, thank God for you. On the morning mess here at KLGR, 13 minutes away from 10 o'clock, some rain showers in and around the KLGR listening area. Going to be around till early to mid-afternoon.
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0: 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So, anyway, check out their website, redwoodareaanimalshelter.org/microchipyourpet. So, that's how you get pre-registered. That's going to be interesting. Hopefully that works out for everybody that wants to go and do that. That's on Saturday from 9 to noon at the Redwood Area Animal Shelter. So, there's people that microchip their children. Have you heard some of those stories? They put a microchip into their kids so they can keep an eye on where they are. Boy, thank God my mom couldn't have done that. Oh, boy.

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1: Wiffles recognizes this week's Corn Belt Award winner, Simon Brand from Lincoln High School, for his outstanding leadership qualities in school and in the community.
2: Simon has grown up on a cattle farm and likes to compete in the show ring. Just like athletics, it takes a lot of practice.
3: Every day, twice a day, most days in the summer. Now it's once a day because I got school and stuff, so kind of hard to balance it. But yeah, no, I'm rinsing in the morning, rinsing at night, and just working. It's a lot of work, but I enjoy it.
2: Through FFA, he became involved in livestock judging and even started his own cattle herd at the age of 11.
3: My grandpa, actually, he bought me my first heifer then, show heifer, and she did well for me. So that's what kind of hooked me. And now I'm up to about 15 or so of my own stuff, and yeah, I'm just starting to sell my own show cattle and stuff like that.
1: Wiffles Hybrids, not a seed company, the corn company.
0: 6 minutes in front of the hour. Lori Morgan. We'll do it every day, except for Monday, on the Morning Mess.

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0: Taking us to the end of the morning mess on this Tuesday. 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
2: ABC News, I'm Sherry Preston. Former Special Counsel Jack Smith testifying before the Senate Judiciary Committee about his role investigating President Trump in both the January 6th and the classified documents cases. Smith says his investigation proves beyond a reasonable doubt that the president incited violence on January 6th and stored thousands of classified documents at Mar-a-Lago.
3: I stand by my decisions as Special Counsel, including my decision to bring charges against President Trump. I made those decisions without regard to President Trump's political association, activities, beliefs, or candidacy in the 2024 presidential election.
2: The president today introducing America.gov, which uses AI to answer questions about government programs. President also welcoming tech leaders to the White House for discussions on AI. Lindsay Clancy back in court. Her lawyer arguing the murder charges against her should be thrown out. This is ABC News. The director of engineering for the New York Times Games allegedly shot and killed by his 77-year-old in-laws in suburban San Francisco over the weekend. The case reportedly involves a pending divorce, a child custody battle, and accusations of child abuse and domestic violence. This is legal expert Stephen Clark.
4: Certainly you cannot take this type of action even if there is abuse in the home. But it could be a factor in how the case plays out to a jury. If these parents had tried to stop this and it was continuing, you could see the defense make a hybrid of the burning bed argument, that this was the only steps they could take, which could reduce the murder charges potentially.
2: Before you reach for that Diet Coke with dinner, listen to this new study. Researchers say in order to get the best night's sleep, you should stop drinking caffeine nearly 9 hours before bedtime. Doctors say caffeine intake closer than that could cost you up to 45 minutes of good rest a night. Sherry Preston, ABC News.
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The Zach Brown Band Show is so chill and relaxing as she's walking away. Hi, Zach Brown Band. This is Coryell. Stick around for Aaron Tippin. I wouldn't have it any other way.

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1: 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Rain showers likely today. Otherwise, cloudy skies expected. Daytime highs approaching 68. Winds out of the south, 8 to 15 miles per hour. Lows level off around 58. With fog and spots tonight, mainly cloudy skies expected. High temperatures reach up to 73 tomorrow. Cloudy skies with a few peaks of sun. Dry and turning cooler Thursday and Friday with highs in the low 60s. Looking further out, 64 Saturday, 62 Sunday, and 62 on Monday. I'm Staff Meteorologist Paul Trombley. Right now, 63.
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0: 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KLGR.

Alan Jackson, little man. 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He inherited that skill from his dad. His all-time favorite snack on the road, pineapple and mayonnaise sandwiches. Okay. All right, Alan. John Conley with Busted. My favorite.

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1: 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Rain showers likely today. Otherwise, cloudy skies expected. High temperatures reach up to 68. Winds out of the south, 10 to 15 miles per hour. Lows around 58. With fog in spots tonight, mainly cloudy skies expected. Highs level off around 73. With fog in spots early tomorrow, mainly cloudy skies expected. Cooler Thursday and Friday with highs in the low 60s. Looking at the long range, 64 Saturday, 62 Sunday, and 62 on Monday. I'm Staff Meteorologist Paul Trombley. Right now, 64.
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11: This is the Turn It Up part. 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

Her very first song at age 13, Delta Dawn by Tanya Tucker. I wonder if 13-year-old Tanya knew that that was the beginning of a legendary country career. Garth Brooks standing outside the fire. Stick around for John Anderson in just a few minutes.

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1: Don't wander far. 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
2: ABC News, I'm Sherry Preston. Former special counsel Jack Smith testifying before the Senate Judiciary Committee about his role investigating President Trump in the January 6th and classified documents cases. Smith says he stands by his assertion that charges against the president were warranted.
3: Our investigation developed proof beyond a reasonable doubt that President Trump engaged in serious crimes against our nation. If asked whether to prosecute a former president today, based on the same facts, I would do so regardless of whether that president was a Republican or a Democrat.
2: Republicans on the panel claim Smith acted unethically when carrying out his investigations. The court case for Lindsey Clancy has concluded for the day. There were no decisions made on the possibility of dropping charges, only that Clancy has another court hearing November 2nd. President Trump today unveiling America.gov, a site that uses AI to answer questions about government programs. This is ABC News. A little more about the former Cornell University student who alleges she was raped by multiple men at a frat party 2 years ago. The woman going by Jane Doe has filed a civil lawsuit against the Ivy League school. Here's ABC's Aaron Katursky.
4: The district attorney says Jane Doe's 2024 statement to campus police described consensual sex with two men at an intoxication level of 5 or 6 out of 10 and said she was pretty okay having this threesome. Her attorney said in her drunken state, Jane Doe was incapable of consenting, and he said investigators should have done more.
2: The DA says the woman at the time recalled actions that were, in his words, morally disturbing, but not a crime. Smart ring maker Aura is postponing its planned initial public offering due to, it says, market uncertainty. Aura customers use the ring to monitor their health, including sleep patterns and fitness. Concerns about AI, Fed rate hikes, and borrowing more expensive all played a factor, according to the company. I'm Sherry Preston, ABC News.
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Coincidentally, that's exactly what I think whenever I look at my Halloween decorations. I need more of you, Bellamy Brothers. I'm Coryell. I'm one of those folks that likes to put out Halloween decorations in September. I just did it this past weekend, but in years past, I would have done it probably the first week or two. I love spooky season. I love fall. I love Halloween. So I'm going to celebrate as long as I possibly can. So I am one of those people that puts out the decorations really, really early. Vince Gill, Don't Let Our Love Start Slipping Away.

0: Skies expected. High temperatures reach up to 68. Winds out of the south, 10 to 15 miles per hour. Lows around 58. With fog in spots tonight, mainly cloudy skies expected. Highs level off around 73. With fog in spots, early tomorrow, mainly cloudy skies expected. Cooler Thursday and Friday with highs in the low 60s. Looking at the long range, 64 Saturday, 62 Sunday, and 62 on Monday. I'm Staff Meteorologist Paul Trombley. Right now, 64.
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1: 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Rain showers likely today. Otherwise, cloudy.

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1: Soybeans, corn, and cattle are lower. Hogs are mixed. I'm John Perkins with a Brownfield Market Update. You are made for farming, and so is Stein. It's Stein Seed Company. They have decades of research dedicated to developing seed that allows you to farm the way you want to farm. Soybeans and corn are lower, waiting for some signs of new demand from China. November beans are down 29 and a quarter at 1289 and three quarters. January is 29 lower at 1303 and a half. December corn's 5 and a quarter lower at 523. March is down 5 and a half at 536 and a half. Live and feeder cattle are lower, watching the distribution of the show list. October live's down 75 at 218.12. December's 142 lower at 220.72. October feeders are down 240 at 332.52. And hogs are mixed, mostly lower, adjusting spreads and monitoring demand. October's up 57 at 78.80. December's down 12 at 68.90. Brownfield.
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0: 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And come on over, y'all. 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
1: 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Daytime highs approaching 67 today under overcast skies with a chance of rain showers. South winds

0: 10 to 15 miles per hour. Lows level off around 58 with fog and spots tonight, overcast skies. Daytime highs approaching 73 with fog and spots early tomorrow. Cooler Thursday and Friday with highs in the low 60s. Looking at the long range, 64 Saturday, 62 Sunday, and 62 on Monday. I'm staff meteorologist Paul Trombley. Currently 63.
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Dwight Yoakam and Buck Owens sang Streets of Bakersfield live on TV one time, and a bunch of radio DJs across the country recorded the audio from the broadcast off their television sets, then played the bootleg versions on their local radio stations, which then forced the record label to get an official version out there. So they had to rush Dwight and Buck into the studio. Here's Streets of Bakersfield, the official version.

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1: ABC News, I'm Wayne Cabot. Powered by AI, President Trump launching a new government website designed to be a central place to get answers and services.
2: With America.gov, the federal government no longer stands in your way, and it stands only at your service. And that's what we're doing. We're simplifying it. We're glamorizing it. We're making it what it should be.
1: He says Americans can now renew passports or change their names that way, but those features don't yet appear to be available. Trump's saying the new site will be using AI evidence, he says, of the need to let it grow unregulated. His meeting at the White House today may be challenged. The tech bosses say it should be regulated. CEOs of Anthropic, Google, NVIDIA, Palantir, Meta. New York's governor calling for an outside counsel to investigate Cornell University's response to a woman's claim that she was gang-raped by seven frat brothers 2 years ago. At the time, prosecutors said there wasn't enough evidence to charge them. This is ABC News. It's on. A new phase in the U.S. trade war with Canada. As of midnight, a new ban on some imports took effect.
3: At the heart of the dispute with Canada, says President Trump, is that
2: they have been one of the worst countries in the entire world.
3: And so, at 12:01 this morning, the U.S. imposed a ban on the importation of Canadian whey protein, molasses, non-alcoholic beer, and some alcohol. It's largely symbolic, as the forbidden items represent about 0.25% of Canadian imports to the United States. Jim Ryan, ABC News.
1: Today is National Coffee Day. Some say every day is Coffee Day, but you might want to think about when to have that last cup. Researchers in Australia say that to get the best night's sleep, you really ought to stop drinking coffee early, as in 9 hours before bedtime. The study finds that caffeine intake closer to bedtime can cost you sleep, about 45 minutes worth. Is it worth it? I'm Wayne Cabot, ABC News.
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10: For the checkup news, I'm Brian Langland. Gas prices in Minnesota are going in the right direction for consumers, but not the same can be said nationally. The average for a regular unleaded gasoline in Minnesota is now $4.32 a gallon. The price has dropped 6 cents since last week. Diesel prices have dropped about 9 cents a gallon this week to an average of $6.26. The national average for regular unleaded gasoline, though, is now $4.48 a gallon, which could see the highest mark that September has ever seen. A Burnsville man has been sentenced to life in prison for killing the mother of his children. 49-year-old Jason Filas received the sentence yesterday in Dakota County District Court after pleading guilty earlier this month to first-degree murder while committing domestic abuse with a past pattern of abuse. Prosecutors say Filas stabbed 32-year-old Danielle Warren in their Burnsville home back in May of 2025. That's a look at news. I'm Brian Langland.
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1: 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Daytime highs approaching 67 today under overcast skies with a chance of rain showers. South winds 10 to 15 miles per hour. Lows level off around 58 with fog in spots tonight, overcast skies. Daytime highs approaching 73 with fog in spots early tomorrow. Cooler Thursday and Friday with highs in the low 60s. Looking at the long range, 64 Saturday, 62 Sunday, and 62 on Monday. I'm staff meteorologist Paul Trombley. Currently 63.
2: With today's funeral news, I'm Brian Langland. Charlotte Ann Hybe, age 100 of Lamberton, passed away on Sunday, September 27th at Valley View Manor in Lamberton. Funeral services will be held on Friday, October 2nd at 11 a.m. at the Old Westbrook Lutheran Church, rural Westbrook. Visitation for Charlotte Hybe will be Friday from 10 till time of services at 11 at the Old Westbrook Lutheran Church. Interment will be at the Old Westbrook Lutheran Cemetery. Arrangements being handled by the Sturm Funeral Home of Lamberton. Tammy Meld, age 60 of Walnut Grove, passed away on September 19th in St. Paul. Visitation will be held Friday from 2 to 4 p.m. at the Walnut Grove Funeral Home. Burial will be in the Walnut Grove Cemetery. Stevens Funeral Service, Walnut Grove Funeral Home, handling those arrangements. Jim Pingen, age 90 of Marshall, passed away on Monday, September 28th in Tracy. Visitation will be held on Friday from noon to 2 p.m., October 2nd, at the Hamilton Funeral Home in Marshall. The afternoon will conclude with a prayer service at 2 p.m. Interment will be at the Marshall Cemetery. Arrangements with the Hamilton Funeral Home in Marshall. Artis Strand, 95 of Redwood Falls, passed away on September 23rd at Garnett Gardens. Funeral services will take place at 11 o'clock on Saturday, October 3rd at St. Matthew's Lutheran Church in Wabasso.

0: Visitation for Artist Strand will be held 1 hour prior to the service from 10 to 11 at the church. Interment will follow at the the service at St. Matthew's Lutheran Cemetery. Arrangements with the Sunset Funeral Association of Wabasso. Angeline Carolyn Plotz Koopman, 63, of Cold Spring, Minnesota, formerly of Clements, passed away on September 25th. Mass of Christian burial will be held on Saturday, October 3rd at 1 p.m. at St. Michael's Catholic Church in Morgan. Visitation will take place 1 hour prior to the service. Interment will be at the St. Joseph's Catholic Cemetery in Clements in a private family service. Arrangements with the Nelson Hillestead Funeral and Cremation Service of Redwood Falls and Morgan. That's today's funeral news. I'm Brian Langland.
1: The decades that defined country. Right now, KLGR.

In the late 90s, Alan Jackson performed Papa Top live at the CMA Awards, which was to be expected, but not stopping mid-song and switching to George Jones's song Choices. He did this as a protest of sorts because the show execs had unfairly pressured George Jones into cutting his performance down to a short 90-second slot. So he was upset. He's like, no, I'm not going to do that. He just opted to not sing the song altogether. Alan Jackson said, hold my beer, watch this. He did that whole charade and then left the venue immediately afterward. Exile, she's too good to be true. It's getting late.

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0: Have Your Boots Been Under by Shania Twain. How's it going? This is Coryell. When you wake up in the morning, one of the first things you do might be stretch a little bit, grab yourself a glass of water, or maybe a cup of coffee. For others, it's cussing. I saw that most Americans utter their first cuss word of the day around 10:54 a.m., getting a little closer to lunchtime. But a quarter of Americans admit they don't usually even make it to 9 a.m.
1: 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Chance of rain showers this afternoon. Otherwise, cloudy skies expected. High temperatures reach up to 67. Winds out of the south, 10 to 15 miles per hour. Lows level off around 58, with fog in spots tonight, overcast skies. Daytime highs approaching 73, with fog in spots early tomorrow. Sunshine mixed with clouds at times. Dry with temperatures a bit below average Thursday and Friday, and highs in the low 60s. I'm staff meteorologist Paul Trombley. Currently 63.
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John Conley with Rose Colored Glasses. Kenny Chesney's next. His new album is out now, Silver Sands Marina, and we know he's going to hit the road in 2027. So check out kennychesney.com, see where he's going to be. You had me from hello, Kenny Chesney. One word.

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2: ABC News, I'm Wayne Cabot. One of the world's most intense roller coasters is being shut down for good in California after 100 brain injury claims, including two women who suffered severe brain hemorrhages this summer. ABC's Alex Stone.
3: In recent months, there have been claims and lawsuits alleging serious injuries from the ride, including some that led to deaths after riding X2. In a statement, Six Flags Magic Mountain says X2 consistently passed safety tests, but they've decided to close the ride permanently because it's the right thing to do.
2: Lindsay Clancy's lawyer now says there wasn't enough evidence to prove that she killed her children. Kevin Reddington says that the case was all circumstantial. Unclear after today's court hearing if prosecutors will retry the case. Sources tell ABC News the Trump administration used money from the Department of Homeland Security to pay for new TV ads featuring the president. The White House calls the ads public service announcements, but Democrats say that they look like campaign ads. This is ABC News. Republicans put special counsel Jack Smith on their Senate hot seat today for investigating President Trump. Smith used the hearing as an opportunity to relitigate.
4: Rather than accept his defeat in the 2020 presidential election, President Trump engaged in a criminal scheme to overturn the results and prevent the lawful transfer of power. After leaving office in January of 2021, President Trump illegally kept classified documents at his Mar-a-Lago social club and repeatedly tried to obstruct justice to conceal his continued retention of those documents.
2: Republicans say Smith's actions were political. A Florida mother is charged with child neglect for allegedly leaving her four children alone at home while she was on a Carnival cruise in the Bahamas for 4 days. The father of one of the four kids says he saw her post on WhatsApp and contacted authorities. She was arrested once she got off the cruise. I'm Wayne Cabot, ABC News.
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1: 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Chance of rain showers this afternoon. Otherwise, cloudy skies expected. High temperatures reach up to 67. Winds out of the south, 10 to 15 miles per hour. Lows level off around 58, with fog in spots tonight, overcast skies. Daytime highs approaching 73, with fog in spots early tomorrow. Sunshine mixed with clouds at times. Dry with

0: Temperatures a bit below average Thursday and Friday, and highs in the low 60s. I'm staff meteorologist Paul Trombley. Currently 63.
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The music video for Kick a Little by Little Texas is chaotic in a really cool way. They filmed it in 1994 inside the Tennessee Performing Arts Center. It shows this indoor tornado like ripping through the theater, debris tossed everywhere while the band refuses to stop playing. Ronnie Millsap, it was almost like a song.

0: even country done right has overhead.
1: Corn and cattle are mixed. Soybeans and hogs are higher. I'm John Perkins with a Brownfield Market Update. You better build bigger bins. It's just a suggestion, but regardless, be ready to maximize your per acre profits with MX Series corn by Stein. Stein has yield. Soybeans are higher today on fund and technical buying, just below today's highs. They're picking up, but they're buying back part of the recent drop and remaining optimistic about demand from China. Even if China's 10% tariff on U.S. soybeans is still in place, that largely just restricts privately owned firms. Beijing itself, the state-owned companies, will more than likely continue to buy U.S. beans going forward. Harvest is 18% complete, matching the average, with more delays expected this week. November beans are up 11.5 at 13. January's 12.5 higher at 13.15.5. October meals down a dime at 361.60. October bean oil's up 93 points at 68.04. Corn is mixed after making a brief attempt at moving firm. It's watching U.S. harvest activity. It's anticipating more delays ahead of a generally drier pattern. Traders are also watching planting in South America while waiting to see if China buys corn. A lot of talk about China buying corn now that that tariff is off. There's also talk about China buying sorghum and cotton as well. December corn's down one at 522. March is a quarter lower at 536 and a quarter. And wheat today is mixed. Planting and emergence are slower than most recent years for winter wheat due to the recent rains in the plains and Midwest. USDA's small grain summary and quarterly grain stocks numbers are both out tomorrow at noon Eastern, 11 Central. December Chicago's up 3.5 at 692 and a quarter. Speaking of cotton, it is down sharply on fund liquidation. In fact, December's limit lower at 78.86. Also seeing some fund selling. November rice is 8.5 lower at 1639.5. Live cattle have turned mixed. Feeders remain higher as traders get ready for this week's widespread direct cash cattle business. Some bids have started to surface at 350 dressed from a regional buyer in Nebraska. Otherwise, the major feeding areas do continue to look quiet. Box beef's up at midday, solidly higher for both choice and select. Select did outgain choice. October live's up 2 cents at 217.47. December is steady at 220.80. Still

0: Needing some support, looking oversold. October feeders are up 222 at 334.12. November feeders are 197 higher at 331.25. And hogs are higher on short covering and the midday gain in pork, up pretty solidly back over 90 with a big gain in the belly primal. Midwest butcher markets are steady. The major direct markets had no comparison at the open this morning. October lean's up $1.35 at $79.60. December's 155 higher at $69.95. And over in the broader market, crude oil's hanging just above $90 a barrel. The Dow's down about 250 points. We're online at brownfieldagnews.com. John Perkins, Brownfield.
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Gotta stay out of those beans down on the farm, Tim McGraw. You're listening to Classic Country. If you ever needed a sign, I think this is one. It's 5 o'clock somewhere. Alan Jackson with Jimmy Buffett.

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1: 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Chance of rain showers this afternoon. Otherwise, overcast skies. Daytime highs approaching 67. South winds 8 to 15 miles per hour. Lows dip down to about 58 with fog in spots tonight. Overcast. A mix of clouds and sun with fog at times early tomorrow. High temperatures reach up to 73. Cooler Thursday and Friday with highs in the low 60s. Looking further out, 64 Saturday, 62 Sunday, and 62 on Monday. I'm staff meteorologist Paul Trombley. Right now, 64.
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Pete Hayes with Old Enough to Know Better. Ain't that the truth? This song from Restless Heart, The Bluest Eyes in Texas, was inspired by one of the co-writers. He told his fellow songwriters about running into an old high school girlfriend who he hadn't seen in over a decade. He had dated her until her family packed up, moved to Texas, and when they finally crossed paths again, all they could think about was how incredibly blue her eyes were. It's Restless

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1: ABC News, I'm Wayne Cabot. The men who hold the keys to artificial intelligence are at a White House lunch sitting down with a president who is resisting their calls to regulate. The risk, they say, is too big to ignore.
2: People who are attending this luncheon at the White House include people like Dario Amodei, who's been one of the largest voices when it comes to raising concerns about what goes wrong with artificial intelligence. Earlier this month, he wrote in a blog post that there's the potential that within the next year, AI could take over the entire internet.
1: ABC's Mike Dubusky. Cornell University saying it is sharing the concerns about campus culture and will cooperate as investigators reopen a case of alleged gang rape 2 years ago by seven frat

0: brothers. At the time, prosecutors said that there wasn't enough evidence to charge them. Six Flags Magic Mountain, California, closing its X2 coaster after claims of two deaths and more than 100 brain injuries over the years. This is ABC News. If you have coffee in the afternoon, this could be a jolt. New research out of Australia saying you should stop drinking coffee 9 hours before bedtime, or the caffeine could cost you 45 minutes of sleep. Dolly's coffee will live on.
1: Dolly Parton said she got the idea for her Cup of Ambition coffee line when she visited her Dolly-inspired truck stop back in June. The coffee debuted there, but now it's available nationwide on Amazon, Walmart, and TikTok and Instagram shops, with some of the proceeds going to her Dolly's Imagination Library. Earlier this summer, Dolly Parton filmed three commercials for the brand, one of which is out now posthumously. Parton died last month at the age of 80. Sherry Preston, ABC News.
0: Hurricane Polo due to make a second landfall today on the mainland of Mexico. Marco Rubio says Americans will be able to apply for their passports entirely online next year. The Secretary of State making the announcement at an event launching the new America.gov website. I'm Wayne Cabot, ABC News.
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Worth Missing by Toby Keith on your classic country. 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
1: 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Chance of rain showers this afternoon, otherwise overcast skies. Daytime highs approaching 67, south winds 8 to 15 miles per hour. Lows dip down to about 58, with fog in spots tonight overcast. A mix of clouds and sun, with fog at times early tomorrow. High temperatures reach up to 73. Cooler Thursday and Friday, with highs in the low 60s. Looking further out, 64 Saturday, 62 Sunday, and 62 on Monday. I'm staff meteorologist Paul Trombley. Right now, 64.
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Kiss by Faith Hill. This next song, Seven Spanish Angels, Ray Charles and Willie Nelson, would have actually been Ray Charles with Ronnie Millsap. Ray's producer at the time wanted him to record with Ronnie, but for whatever reason, Ronnie Millsap declined the offer. I think it was because he was signed to a different label and things, which mattered a little more then, but still, imagine telling Ray Charles no. That opened the door for Willie Nelson, though. That's how we get Seven Spanish Angels, Ray Charles and Willie. He looked down.

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0: Believe it or not, it's still a great song any day of the week. It sure is Monday by Mark Chestnut. 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
1: 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Chance of rain showers this afternoon. Otherwise, cloudy skies expected. High temperatures reach up to 67. Winds out of the south, 8 to 15 miles per hour. Lows level off around 57. With fog in spots tonight, cloudy skies expected. High temperatures reach up to 77. Tomorrow, sunshine mixed with clouds with fog at times early. Cloudy skies with a few peaks of sun. Thursday, decreasing clouds. By Friday, highs in the low 60s. I'm staff meteorologist Paul Trombley. Right now, it's 63 degrees.
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1: Coat of Many Colors by Dolly Parton. This is Coryell. Hopefully you celebrated Dolly Day on Friday. That was 9-25 or 925. So a lot of folks honored Dolly by donating to her Imagination Library. If you were able to, awesome. If not, maybe keep that in mind around the holidays. 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Her man, it's Gary Allen. I'm going

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2: ABC News, I'm Wayne Cabot. The Supreme Court has just ruled that migrants may be deported to third countries without notice. The justices pausing a lower court order that said the Trump administration couldn't continue a policy that has deported 25,000 people that way already, according to human rights groups. The Venezuelan DoorDash driver shot in the back by ICE in Austin is now being charged by the feds with causing the officer to fire his pistol, allegedly by trying to hit the officer with his car. Data centers will soon become very popular with people, says President Trump after meeting at the White House with AI companies that need those power-hungry centers for computing power. The president reported the meeting was friendly, but there was no word on the AI guardrails the leaders say they want. There is, though, an executive order coming, he says.
3: Renaming artificial intelligence, because it's not artificial. We all agree on that. And we're going to be renaming it superintelligence, officially renaming it.
2: This is ABC News. Six Flags is shutting down a famous California roller coaster, and lawyers for people who claim brain injuries on it say they should have closed it down years ago.
4: In recent months, there have been claims and lawsuits alleging serious injuries from the ride, including some that led to deaths after riding X2. In a statement, Six Flags Magic Mountain says X2 consistently passed safety tests, but they have decided to close the ride permanently because it's the right thing to do.
2: ABC's Alex Stone. Georgia now implementing a one-month suspension of its state gas tax. It's about 33 cents for every gallon of regular and 37 for diesel. Defense Secretary Hegseth ending tenure for civilian professors at West Point and all the military academies, says educational curricula distract from lethality. Authorities in the UK say that no explosives were found in three vans linked to alleged terror suspects near a military base used by U.S. bombers. The arrests came over the weekend after a tip. I'm Wayne Cabot, ABC News.
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1: 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Chance of rain showers this afternoon. Otherwise, cloudy skies expected. High temperatures reach up to 67. Winds out of the south, 8 to 15 miles per hour. Lows level off around 57. With fog in spots tonight, cloudy skies expected. High temperatures reach up to 77. Tomorrow, sunshine. Mixed with clouds, with fog at times early. Cloudy skies with a few peaks of sun. Thursday, decreasing clouds. By Friday, highs in the low 60s. I'm staff meteorologist Paul Trombley. Right now, it's 63 degrees.
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0: don't know if you're a fan of the show Saved by the Bell. I used to watch it when I got home from school all the time. You know, A.C. Slater and Zach Morris and all those guys. The principal, Mr. Belding, the voice of reason, the guy that came in and kind of curtailed the hijinks, passed away yesterday, 75 years old. The actor's name is Dennis Haskins, but I'll always know him as Mr. Belding.
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1: Monday, direct cattle markets were quiet. Butcher hogs were steady. I'm John Perkins with a Brownfield Market Update. 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The MX Series corn by Stein. Stein has yield. Soybeans and corn are both pressured by fund selling. November beans are now 30 and three quarters at 1288 and a quarter. January was 29 and a half lower at 1303. December corn is 5 1/4 lower at 523, and March is down 5 1/2 at 536 1/2. Live and feeder cattle saw fund selling ahead of direct business. October live was down 142 at 217.45. December was 135 lower at 220.80. October feeders were down 302 at 331.90. And on spread trade and questions about sustained demand, October hogs were 2 higher at 78.25. December lean was 62 lower at 68.40. We're online at brownfieldagnews.com. John Perkins, Brownfield.
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1: 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Chance of rain showers this afternoon. Otherwise, cloudy skies expected. Daytime highs approaching 67. Winds out of the south, 8 to 15 miles per hour. Lows level off around 57. With fog in spots tonight, cloudy skies expected. Daytime highs approaching 77. With fog in spots early tomorrow, sunshine mixed with clouds at times. Cloudy skies with a few peaks of sun Thursday. Decreasing clouds by Friday. Highs in the low 60s. I'm Staff Meteorologist Paul Trombley. Right now, 63.
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2: 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We're-

0: cheese.
1: Today is the birthday of the billionaire. On this day in 1916, John D. Rockefeller became the very first person to be worth $1 billion plus. And if you calculated that into 2026 dollars, it would be roughly $300 to $400 billion. Anyways, I got to get back to clipping these coupons. Here's Roseanne Cash with 7 Year Eight.

0: balls a fair catch. Ooh, he fell and he dropped the ball. Minnesota's on it. And Brown wants to throw it. It's intercepted down the sideline to the 10. 5. Touchdown. Minnesota Golden Gophers.
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3: All right, we're off and running. It's a victory Tuesday, so to speak, here for the Maroon and Gold. The Golden Gopher Football Weekly Show is underway. We're on campus, as always, noon to one live here with the head coach, P.J. Fleck, Justin Guard, sideline guy with us as well. Hello, Guardsy.
4: Great to be here.
3: Yeah.
5: Sideline guy.
3: Sideline guy.
4: He calls
3: our sideline
4: me much
3: guy.
4: Worse.
3: Yeah. Off the air is definitely much worse than that. Nice win, huh? I mean, how much fun was that on Saturday night to go halfway across the country and get a win where not a lot of people go in and get wins?
5: Yeah, really tough place to play. Our operations staff deserves a lot of credit. Zach Lucas, Emily Litwin, just preparation in the summer, getting ready for that trip. Washington was 28-2 in the last 30 home games. And the only two teams that beat them at home is Oregon and Ohio State. And we shared that with our team all week. I thought they did a really good job of the plan all week. We practiced in the morning, then we also brought them back here at night. You can't do anything past 10 p.m. According to NCAA rules, but you can kick off 10 p.m.
3: Yes.
5: Central, which is incredible, right? So, but we brought them back for walkthroughs, meetings at night, just to keep their bodies up as well. And then we pushed back in the morning a little bit and let them sleep in a little bit more, but still practice in the mornings. Brought them back at night. Thought it was a really good schedule. We hadn't done it that way, exactly that way in the past. Doesn't mean what we did in the past isn't right because it didn't work. It just, we didn't win the football game when we did it that way. But this one we did, and I thought our guys played extremely hard. Can't thank our crowd enough for making the long trip out there to the West Coast, and what a beautiful area it was, and awesome stadium, great experience, and we were able to score a few more points than they were.
3: Yeah, when you get an opportunity to win a game like that where you're an underdog, the other team is ranked, things have to go right, you have to play well, and I thought you grabbed control of the game relatively early. You get the early turnover, and then from that point on, you were in control of the football contest.
5: Yeah, we were going to have to start fast. We knew that. I mean, those guys are really, really talented. We knew we were going to have to put some points on the board, put some points on the board early, which we did, and I thought we really had a really good balanced attack on offense between the run game, the pass game. Our guys made some explosive plays in the pass game, just making some contested catches and creating some space because they're really talented up front. I mean, their front seven's as good as anybody, and the back end, I mean, they're really long, tough, and the number seven back there does it all for them. I mean, leaves them tackles, sacks, and interceptions, all conference type player, and I thought our defense did a tremendous job of getting the ball back for the offense, especially early, and making some huge plays. And then special teams, I think, was the difference. And
3: yeah,
5: we talked about having to play complementary football, offense, defense, special teams, but truly perform.

0: on all three levels and perform at a really high level. And I thought for the most part we did that. That's the only way you're going to win on the road in the Big Ten, especially at a hard place to play like Husky Stadium that not many people have won.
1: It felt as complete of a performance that you've had in a while, right? Like, especially that first half. Like, we all got done at halftime. Like, that's a hell of a half right there. I mean, just for, in all three phases. And from my perspective, the sideline felt different just in terms of the energy. Like, once things started going your way, it seemed like the sideline just rode that wave. I know you don't believe in momentum, but it felt like that.
0: No, yeah, I appreciate you saying that. I don't believe in that, but I will say this. All week, it felt like that in practice. It felt like that in the meetings. Pre-game warm-up. My pre-game speech, I threw it out the window. And all I told them was, I said, I've never seen a warm-up as good as I just watched. Like, think about it. A warm-up, the energy, the excitement, the focus. I'm watching the warm-up thinking, I don't have to say a word to these guys. I'm just going to tell them how good that was and then let them go play. And they did. So, hell with pregame speeches.
1: What was the pregame speech going to be? I mean,
2: Can you save it, recycle it?
0: All types of things, guys. I mean, I write them out 3.5 minutes long. You
1: Frontier,
0: know,
1: sure Lewis and Clark.
0: Yeah. The Frontiersmen, yeah. Davy Crockett, Daniel Boone.
2: Davy Crockett, what did you tell Clark, us yesterday?
0: 105 Bears.
2: He killed 105 Bears.
0: I mean, supposedly.
2: Yeah.
0: That's a lot of Bears.
2: That is.
1: Grim sounds skeptical.
2: Yeah. I believe one man could do that. It'd take a while, but he could do that.
1: It's a life's work.
0: I'm sure it wasn't at one time.
2: Not in one day.
0: I never know.
2: It's probably a lifetime of work there, 105 Bears.
0: It's whatever they documented. And they documented that, had to be true.
2: Was that going
0: to
2: be part of your pregame speech, Davy Crockett?
0: I mean, part of it, you know. I still got some stuff in there, but it was more about just watching the focus all week. They truly had to buy into the schedule because that can go sideways really quickly, and you could actually take away from the performance before it even starts. Like you can hinder that as a head coach if you're not doing it right. So you know, you hear head coaches talk about the responsibility throughout the week and putting the best plan together and not getting them ready, and you want to put the best plan forward for your players, and I thought our whole staff did that. And like I said, from our operations staff, our nutrition and dietitian staffs, our weight staff, our coaches. I mean, it was a long week. Remember, you're burning the midnight oil because you do it anyway, but they're here really early because of the morning practices. They're here really late because bringing them back at night, and you're game planning and taking some more time to do certain things. So, I mean, it was a beast of a week, but our guys, you know, were steadfast and came back in here on Sunday, put it to bed, and went right back to work on Michigan.
1: Well, I talked to a couple of my Seattle friends while we were out there, and they said, I know why Washington never loses here, and I know why the Seahawks never lose, because when we get there, it's raining, and the traffic's terrible. I can't decide which one. So by the time everybody gets to the game, everybody's in a bad mood. So how do you fight that? Because it is, I mean, obviously I'm joking, but it is a long trip. It is a long day, and it's a hard place to play.
0: Well, we prepare for the rain throughout the week. I have ways to be able to do that. You know, we have kind of like rain machines, I call them. They're not necessarily rain machines. They're just the things you kill the weeds with in your backyard, the pump things.
2: Yeah.
0: We have
2: sprayers.
0: Sprayers.
2: Yeah.
0: And so we just constantly go through that. So we took care of that. Practiced inside where they didn't see the sun. Right. Second, how you beat the traffic is the Washington State Police give you an elite escort.
1: Yeah.
0: And they were awesome. Yeah. I mean, those dudes, so I don't even know what you're talking about.
2: Well, unless you're on the administrative bus, then no.
1: Bus
2: escort.
1: Six. Yeah. There's no escort. Bus six. We're kind of on our own.
0: You know, it is pretty amazing, though. I mean, we all get a little bit like, you know, you're getting pulled over, you see lights, everybody gets a little bit jumpy, and you kind of like pull over to the side, or you think you're getting pulled over, or whatever, right? Nothing's more entertaining than watching people in a police escort not know what the hell's going on.
2: Yeah.
0: Like, truly, like, what's going on? Because what they do is they let the cop go by, and then all of a sudden they want to cut behind the cop in front of the buses. And, you can tell there's some emotion from the bus drivers when that happens.
1: Oh, yeah.
0: And, you know, Colin, our bus driver, our home bus driver, is the best. I mean, he's got no problem honking at people, letting them know what he thinks really quickly. So
2: you got to make sure you keep the team safe. There's no
0: truly,
2: doubt.
0: But it is entertaining. Like, that is one of the best parts, is watching people, like, respond, like, not knowing what it is and what to do. And
2: yeah. And the good news was
0: when we
2: landed, it was the game was fine. Beautiful weather, perfect football
1: weather.
2: Yeah,
1: it was great.
2: When we landed, though, it was raining, and we were on bus six with the rest of the administrative folks, and we're leaving. And we look over, and there's like, I don't know, 10 policemen on motorcycles with their rain gear on, and I'm like, man, those guys, it's going to be pouring rain, they're and driving. They're going to escort, when the team lands behind us, they're yep. going to take these guys to the airport. I mean, you got to think about riding, though, those motorcycles in that rain and getting a team. That takes some guts, I would think.
0: Man. I'm sure they're pretty qualified.
2: Yeah, I'm sure they've trained on those,
0: machines.
2: The Guardsy's too young. That's like, and you too, Frank and Ponch, on the chips. Yeah,
0: I remember that.
1: Our YouTube audience.

0: loves that.
1: Yeah, for sure. Yeah. No question. The youngsters know exactly who I'm talking about, no doubt. What a win. And it is a pretty beautiful setting, man, right on the water there. And that boat of 300 or 400 Gopher fans.
2: Sailgating.
1: What a setting.
2: Yeah, I got a bunch of text messages afterwards about how fun that was. And so fun that I don't think some of them made it into the state. And so they're like, you really got to do this. I was like, when am I ever going to have time to do this?
1: Yeah.
2: You know?
1: Crazy. And did you know, probably not, I mean, it's nothing you plan for, that you're going to end up, you know, being a blood brother with your linebacker after that game. That was you're a maniac, man.
0: What happened?
1: You didn't see.
0: I hadn't heard.
1: Yeah, you haven't heard.
0: Yeah, well, I'm confused.
2: RTB, man, rub the blood. it's one of those things where I hate for it to be a distraction, but you're like, you just got in the moment. And, you know, if you know Maverick and you know our theme of the week, and you kind of knew what we were talking about, plus you're getting the hunting season in Minnesota right around the corner. So it's just kind of one of those, like, spiritual moments. I mean, it really was. It was just, that was actually what I thought about doing at that moment. And that was it. So, but you know it's not going to go so well when you, like, Heather sees you because she goes, what did you just do?
0: Yeah.
2: Like, what? Like, what? What are you talking about?
0: Well, I was just shocked as a guy who, like, no one uses more hand sanitizer than you in my life.
2: True.
0: Like, you should have some type of NIL deal for hand sanitizer.
2: Yes, agreed.
0: You seem to be pretty clean. I was like, that's why I'm like, that you were just out of your mind. I mean, like you said with Heather, like, what did you do? That was, to me, so out of character for you.
2: Right. And I didn't know the cameras were there either, which it doesn't make any sense.
0: Well, most games are televised. That's why they're.
2: But it was way up. Who's staying up to watch the end? Like, why are we filibustering time at the end of the game? That should have been like, final score, 27-24. Thanks for watching, everybody. Have a great week.
0: Because you never know what the Minnesota coach is going to do.
1: Yeah.
2: Yeah, I guess. But I don't like needles. I don't like blood. That's the thing. Like, I'm not big on that.
0: It was crazy.
1: But it does prove the point. Like you guys pour your heart and soul into it. And as you know, some people may say whatever. But at the end of the day, that is your guy.
2: Oh, I have no regrets. You know? I mean, I'm not sitting there saying, like, I've ever done that before.
1: Right.
2: I never have. But that's what I felt with him in that moment. Like, he if you look up football in the dictionary, you're going to see a picture of Maverick Baranowski right next to it. And he plays with such passion and heart and spirit and everything that this culture and program's about. And he represents so many people when he does it. And he's the leader of our team. And he made play after play. I mean, he's the Big Ten Defensive Player of the Week, for gosh sakes. And when your leaders are your hardest workers, they're your best people, and they're your best players, it's special. And that connection is deep. And I love our players. I'm not ever afraid to say that. That they're all losing games doesn't make your players losers. They're always winners. You know, they're going to learn. They're going to win. They're going to go through growth. He is just he's a special dude, man, and of course, you know, there's one guy bleeding after the game, and it's him, you know, and
1: at least
2: he brought some good awareness to, you know.
1: Yeah, we have the Abbott blood drive.
2: The blood drive and American Red Cross, which is, we have a blood shortage in America. So everybody go out there and get some blood. Get out of 11th place, Minnesota. Let's go.
1: If Minnesota goes from 11-1, the school gets $1 million.
2: I know.
1: I mean, Abbott stepping up.
2: How about that? Pretty cool. See, I knew that all along.
1: Yeah, exactly.
0: Could tell.
1: That was the Abbott blood drive. And actually, in honor of that, people should go do that. I mean, you need, you know, blood.
2: 100%.
1: People need blood every 8 seconds, I think, is the stat somewhere.
2: It's incredible.
1: So,
2: I mean, when the American Red Cross is saying that we have a blood shortage in America, that's an issue. So at least we brought some good things from it.
1: A little awareness there.
2: A little awareness to it. So
1: when Garzy was interviewing John Nestor and he said something that you were bleeding, I thought you must have headbutted or something and got cut, and then
2: I found out.
1: Yeah, no, there's no headbutt. That was just flat out, Braveheart stuff, man. It was unbelievable. Unbelievable.
0: I can't wait for this week to see what we do next. Stay tuned.
2: Yeah, sorry for everybody who got grossed out by that.
1: All good. All right, let's take our first break. We'll come back. We'll talk some football. Michigan coming to town this week. We'll preview that as well. 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
9: Jay Fleck on this Tuesday. Thank you for joining us here on the radio and in person on campus. We're in the team meeting room. Looks like a theater here as we have a bunch of fans after this 27-24 win over the Washington Huskies. Lots to talk about. We have hit on some of it. Defense. What did Danny Collins and Nick Monroe and the whole gang, Mariano, the whole group come up with that was able to be so effective against a pretty darn good quarterback? And Roebuck showed that he could play receiver as well, but you contained him and held him in check all night.
10: Yeah, I thought our tackling was way better than it was the week before. We had crazy communication. We got

0: after the ball, played with violence. Our block destruction was better, still needs to have more improvement, but I thought we played way more violent, and I think everybody did that. And we got 7 sacks, which is one thing, but that's because the coverage was so good on the back end, and then that works its way down. Putting pressure, shrinking the pocket, not giving them any escape lanes, that was critical. He was looking for them, and then they just continued to condense the pocket. Coverage was really good. When he did get out of the pocket, we swarmed to him, had some tip balls. It was really good. So played good complementary defense from the top down, safeties, corners, linebackers, and then the D-line all working together to create one big amoeba moving together. And we definitely improved from the week before, and now we have to prove even more this week.
1: Yeah. And you, it seemed last week in listening to you chat that you know, one of your biggest fears, if not the biggest fear in terms of what your defense would have to handle, was the second play, the scramble, the if he extends the play. And so to think you get 7 sacks out of the second play and not a bunch, and I had the touchdown late, but there's, you know, there wasn't much, and you were able to get 7 sacks, a bunch of pressures, like you said. What is the key to being disciplined enough, and that amoeba, as you mentioned, following it around, that you didn't give up any long runs or whatever?
0: You got to create push, and you have to take that pocket that he wants to create with lanes, and you got to shrink it. And you got to shrink it without allowing the escape lanes out the back end. So literally, it's almost like a horseshoe closing in around him. And a lot of you might remember the Star Wars scene where in the garbage thing and they're kind of getting shrunk in there. That's what you want to do. You want to suffocate it. And if you don't do it right, though, it's going to lead to the opposite. It's going to lead, that guy's going to have over 120 yards rushing. He's going to throw for another 200. They're going to score a lot of points. So you've got to buy into it. You got to believe in it. You got to go do it. You got to practice it. You got to rep it. And I thought our guys did a really good job preparing all week because it looked that way in practice as well.
2: Grimmer wants to talk about a lot of different individuals. I want to talk about the quarterback first because I saw this Jed Fish quote from yesterday. I don't know if you saw it, talking about Drake Lindsey. He kind of controlled the line of scrimmage. That first half, it looked like he had full access to the entire playbook. He was able to make whatever checks he needed to get them the best possible play. That's pretty high praise from the opposing coach, right? And I assume you would agree, because especially in that first half, there was so much good there.
0: There was. I mean, where Drake is mentally in the game of football, the processing of information is incredible. You kind of just see when the ball snapped and then you see the play. Well, we're pretty much double calling everything, whether it's a run with a run or a pass to a run or a pass to a pass or a run to a pass. Right, so he has the freedom to be able to alert the play, and you see him checking that at the line of scrimmage. And then he also has the ability to get out of both of those and get in the right run. One of the most undervalued, I think, attributes of an NFL quarterback is how well do you master the run game. I thought Max Brosmer was really good at that. And I think that's why, you know, I mean, congratulations to him. He just got, I think, that's public knowledge. He just got signed again, right, back off the practice squad, which is cool, with the Vikings. But he could process at a really high level in the run game, understanding how do I get this into the right run. Doesn't mean every time you check it, you're going to hit this 90-yard run. You're getting yourself into the best, most advantageous run. That's really, really high-level, 500-level thinking as a quarterback, and he does have a lot of access. The only time we take that piece away from him is a few weeks ago when we talked about that in the four-minute part where let's call the run that's called. Because that, we spend the whole week, part of it is, you know, 12 hours dedicated to short yardage, goal line, backed up, coming out, 4 minute. And we're creating those plays for that particular situation, right, whether it's time off the clock or whether it's the best run or whatever it is, or personnel groupings. So let's stay in those. But other than that, he does have the freedom to do it, which there are a lot of quarterbacks who can't do that. And so that's what's going to help him not only in the college level and the pro system that we have, but it's also going to help him at the next level when he does get an opportunity to do that, hopefully a very long time down the road.
1: Yeah, way down the road, way down the road.
0: But he for doing what he's doing in his, you know, 15th, 16th game, right, is pretty incredible. And I, and again, Jed's been around some amazing quarterbacks.
2: Right.
0: For him to give him that praise, I mean, I have so much respect for Jed Fish and where he's been, and I've always held him to the highest regard as a football coach, especially a quarterback developer. And he knows what he's talking about. And for him to say that is great compliments towards Drake and very accurate.
2: Well, I also thought, just I mentioned the emotion of the sideline. I thought Drake was at the forefront of that. If you watch back how fired up he was after those touchdowns in the first half, I mean, it's okay to be, you know, because some quarterbacks will just play it cool and go, yeah, I'm Drake Lindsey, that's what I'm supposed to do. But he was fired up. Like, you could tell that it's always important to him, but you could tell, like, he knew how important those plays were.
0: Yeah, I think it's so important to play football with emotion and have emotion. I think when you cross the line to emotional, I think that's where you start getting into trouble. That's when you become undisciplined. That's where penalties occur. That's when the lack of focus happens. But when you play the game with the proper emotion, I mean, it's a violent game. There are 11 guys on that field working to rip your head off, right? And so there's a lot that goes into it. There's a lot of pre-

0: preparation. Remember, you got all week to prepare, and you get 3 hours to perform. And half of that's just offense. So an hour and a half a week that you're getting judged on, right? And some of that's not even like real football, right? So it's pretty amazing of how much time and effort's put into it. And you want to see that competitiveness in your players. And I want to see that come out. And I think our guys did a really good job of that. And it wasn't just on, you know, they were down when, you know, they completely switched to emotional when Washington came back. Like, they didn't. They continued just to keep rowing the boat and play the game. And next play mentality, go be 1-0 and execute.
1: Yeah, and there were so many key pieces in that game and responses at different times, which we can talk about. But, Guards, you mentioned, in addition to Lindsey, guys to talk about, you had the two honorees. You mentioned Baranowski wins Big Ten Defensive Player of the Week. Luke Trzewicki, the kicker with a career-long 51 and hit two field goals. He gets Special Teams Player of the Week. So when you get big wins, all of a sudden your guys' names show up in those weekly honor rolls, too, which is kind of fun.
0: Yeah, any individual award is based on the team's success, right? So if we don't win that game, they don't become that. So, I mean, this is truly an amazing team to coach. They're really, really connected. They're fun to coach. They're fun to be around. They're fun to be yourself around, you know, and even I think we proved that at the end of the game, even with Maverick. You can be yourself, and so can they. But I tell you what, they work incredibly hard. It doesn't promise them anything, but it gives you a really good chance to be successful. Those guys are well-deserved individual awards, but every single one of them, what's so cool is they really don't want it.
1: Yeah.
0: You know, they want to give it to their teammates or want it to be about the team, which is pretty cool.
1: Well, a couple of guys I wanted to ask you about. We can do kind of rapid fire here just on their impact on the game, and we'll probably forget guys, but over the course of different shows, we'll hopefully hit on enough. But here are some guys I thought, you know, aren't probably getting the pub like some others that should. Tom Weston, to start with, what, four inside the 10-yard line and one on the two and one on the – or two on the four and one on the one to end it. They had to go 99 yards to try to at the last, you know, play. I mean, he's pretty darn good. That's a key piece of this game.
0: It really is, because when we talked about this before the season started. What is this team going to have to do to have success? And we're going to have to be really, really, really elite in complementary football. If we don't play complementary football, we're not going to be a very good football team, and we're not going to win many games. So the offense has to have a lot of success. And sometimes it is punting. Like, that's okay. It's okay to punt the football. Our punt team that has to take over and then pin the team down there and play field position. Our defense has to hold them down there so we can flip the field position back to us when we get a short field. So, and then making field goals. And I thought Tom did a tremendous job staying in that really good mental space of just go out there, do my job, perform, do what I practice doing, because it is a little harder than it looks.
1: Yeah.
0: And he does make it look pretty easy. We work on it a lot. That's something that is a weapon for us. It is an offensive play. And you're playing as you're not just punting and giving the ball back. It's all strategic about where they get the ball. And our guys execute it at a high level. DDP does a really good job of teaching it. And we've had some success with it. But, again, you got to keep earning it. In this business, you got to keep earning it or somebody's going to burn you. So we've got to keep getting better at it, too.
1: You got two North Dakota guys up front on defense. Carter Menz, two sacks. Riley Sunram, I thought, maybe played his best game so far in his young career. I thought he was impactful. What about those two guys?
0: Yeah, the only way to get better at this game is to play the game. And some people think, like, well, when will this guy ever get better? When he keeps playing. And Riley Sunderland, we got to play a lot of young players. There's a bunch of freshmen we played last game. A bunch of sophomores we played last game. You know, we'll beat up front, put some young guys in up front on the offensive line. Like, we've got to keep playing. And Riley's one of those guys from game one to game four, he's a completely different player. Because he got the experience. There's no greater teacher than experience. It's the only way you grow in this game. So you got to go out and play. And, you know, we're not buying depth at twos and threes. That's a lot of youthful players who are inexperienced. Well, the only way we're going to get experience is playing. So go out there, play. And I think Riley's improving. I think Carter Menz had a really good game in the violence piece, in the swarm, and condensing the pocket, not just pass rushing. I think it was way better even in the run game, because we didn't even talk about that. We talked about condensing the pocket, but we completely took them out of the run game.
1: Right.
0: And again, that's part of that shrinking the pocket, playing with violence, low pad level, hands, strike, violent disengage, and making plays. And, you know, I think everybody's kind of beat up in certain areas. I mean, we are too. So but I thought our guys that were highly productive, those two guys in particular.
1: Yeah, we saw Riley's mom and dad after the game. His dad was so pumped up. We were sitting on the curb by the bus. He fist bumped me.
2: Bus six.
1: No, my hand's still a little sore.
0: Were you bleeding?
1: He was so jacked. He's like, grab her. He bams my fist. It was great. It's fun to see because the parents have a stake in this, too. They, you know, obviously you want your kids to do well, and to see their son now advancing and progressing and impacting a win like that, you know, it's a premier win for sure. They were walking on cloud nine. Then the Nesters come walking out.
0: Oh, it's so cool.
1: You know, to see all that.
0: You know, it's hard being a parent of an athlete.
1: Yeah.
0: At the highest level. And I have young kids, younger kids than college athletes. But we were talking the story in the press conference about Paisley and her swim meet, you know, and I don't get a chance to go to my kids' events very often. So, nor did I do this, but I was like, nervous for her, and she's in her 13-year-old swim meet, yeah. You know, and I can't imagine the Big Ten game when your son's a starter watching your son, and then you see these kids or these parents with NFL players on two NFL players or something like that on different teams. So you got the incredible amount of emotion that has to go into that is very, I'm sure, very rewarding. But, you know, we talked about, you know, these kids, you know, they bleed, they sweat, they cry. You're going through every emotion with them. Parents are doing that as parents. We're doing that as coaches.
1: Yeah.
0: But they're doing that as parents, you know, and they're the ones that raised them since they were little kids. And you hurt with your kid when they hurt, and you have joy when your kids have joy. So there's a lot of emotions that when I see the parents out there, that's why I'm so passionate about even our fan base. And most of those are parents, just, you know, because it takes a village. It takes a lot of people to get everybody to where they want to be. At the end of the day, that's our job, is to get these young people to where they dream of being. And we're all in it together.
1: Two more I want to ask you about. Joey Gerlach, who went through so much last year, you know, spending all that time with Mike and Joe and the rest of the gang in the training room. A.J. Turner and him, I think, got to be blood brothers, too, so to speak, as they were training next to each other, recovering from those injuries. But he may have put his best two games back-to-back together here in his career in 5 years, right?
0: You know, I think we'd be talking way more about Joey Gerlach if he played last year.
1: Right.
0: He was in position to play last year, and then obviously he hurt his knee and was out for the year. Him and A.J. Turner went through that somewhat together, right? There was a great article about that from Andy in the St. Pioneer or the St. Paul Pioneer Press about that. So, but you look at Joey. Joey's got all the, like, measurables. When you look at, he's long, he's strong, he can run, he's got a vertical over 40 inches, he can broad jump over 11 feet, he can run really fast, he'll hit you, he's smart, he can play every position, Mike, Sam, and Will, and he's really athletic. So we'd be talking about him a lot more if he played last year, but a lot of people don't know who he is. And then you put him in there, he's so productive. Like, who's this guy? All the NFL scouts, same way. You know, you always want to give the NFL scouts somebody that they're not necessarily talking about, you know, and every time I sit down every practice for an hour with the NFL scouts before we go to practice, and we always talk about Joey Gerlach, and they just like, who is 19, you know, and we talk about Joey, and he's very productive, he's a very focused individual, but our linebackers, I mean, they are, in the best, nicest way, they are very intelligent young people who have unbelievable degrees or getting multiple degrees and do very well in school, but they also have this football meathead-ish like attitude about them. Like Mariano Sorimarin is one of the smartest individuals you'll ever be around. Foodie, he'll travel all over the place, but he is a meathead at the end of the day.
1: In the
0: nicest, smartest way, because he just loves ball. We're eat, breathe, sleep, ball, and our linebackers are all that way.
1: Last one I want to ask you about, then again, next week we can talk about others or however it works. Greg Johnson, speaking of what the NFL scouts might think, he moves to center, and his first full week of center in a few years, and all of a sudden he wins the National Remington Award Player of the Week as a center honor in his first start at center.
0: Just like riding a bike, man. It's like riding a bike.
1: But he was pretty dominant. I mean, man.
0: He's really good. He's really good. And again, going back to the NFL scouts, are like, Coach, where's his best position? I said, all of them.
1: Yeah.
0: If you had five of him, you're going to win a Super Bowl. You know, because it's simple. Like, he's the best lineman I've ever coached. And I tell them that, Greg knows that, and that's no surprise. Because he works incredibly hard. He's very athletic. I mean, guys, he's all a 6'6 and a half. I mean, he's 6'0", 6'5", which is 6'6 and a half NFL height. That's like real height. You know, some people just put down in the brochure, I'm 5'11". I was 5'11". 190 pounds when I played in the NFL. There's no way I'm 5'11", right? I'm 5'09 something, right? And so to be 6'6 and a half NFL height, 320-some pounds, and start every one of the O-line positions, right tackle, right guard, left tackle, in the Big Ten, that's incredible. There are not many people that can do that. And then, just like riding a bike, go to center and just go win the reward for the week. He's an incredible player, an incredible person, and he deserves all the credit just because he is such a hard worker. That's what's so fun about coaching these guys, man. They love ball. We'll see how many games we win, but they're not focused on that. They're focused on doing everything we can to be 1-0 every day, win the day, and Greg Johnson's a great example of that.
1: Yeah, a lot of heroes in this one, for sure, when you get a win like that, no doubt.
0: You bet.
1: It's kind of fun to talk about it.

0: you from all right. Let's take a break. We'll come back. Michigan coming up. The Little Brown Jugs on the line this weekend, and maybe a couple more questions on the Washington win as well. Stay with us. It's Gopher Football Weekly with PJ Fleck from Learfield.
1: And Doug.
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1: 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We appreciate them and their support of Gopher Athletics and Gopher Football. I don't think you'll be too mad about this question, because you do talk about that you don't believe in momentum and all of that. But games like Saturday, sometimes if you want a special season, if you want to feel some things, you know, momentum picking up, just maybe from a fan base standpoint, and those kind of wins can kind of dictate the way the season heads. So do you, as a coach, I know you're one game championship season, but do you allow yourself to understand that, hey, this could be the impetus of something where we can head where we want to head?
2: I mean, I think it's a positive. You know, I think that being 1-0 with Washington builds confidence inside your team. When I think you can, like anything, trust, right, comes from confidence, and trust comes down from time, consistency, and proof. You spend a lot of time on the opponent. You've got to be consistent as you play, or you're not going to get the result. And then you got to actually go prove it. So you can think you're as good as you want, and then you got to go on the field and play somebody. So I think it creates confidence. I'm not a hindsight person. I'm not a 2020 person. I'm not a, you know, like you said, momentum person. I think you either, and that's why we talk about basketball all the time. You know, they go on this 20-0 run. Runs are real in basketball. Well, somebody's just playing really crappy defense, and somebody's making really good shots with really good technique. Somebody's not boxing out like they should. There's a reason. There's always a reason. There's no excuses, but there's always a reason. So get to the reason faster. And, you know, I get a lot of, I'm not sure why, but I think people ask me all the time why I call so many timeouts. I don't know why that's such a popular event. You have three of them to use them, and I use them how I want to use them in the first half. I mean, I don't know why that's such a, why that blows people's minds. They're my timeouts. I'm going to use them how I feel fit, right? And I think sometimes I will call timeout. So, again, that doesn't happen. Now, I'm not saying we either keep playing bad defense or not playing really good offense and executing, but sometimes it's to regather and give the reason of why it's happening, so we can fix the issue. Because there's always an issue. There's always a reason. There's no excuses, but there's always a reason. And, you know, that's not very popular for coaches to always give reasons why certain things are happening, because they sound like excuses. But it's a reason, and our job is to fix the reason.
3: Yeah. Anthony Smith wants to go to the NFL, I would imagine.
2: I'm sure.
3: He'll be in the combine, I would imagine.
2: I'm sure.
3: Will you advise him to run faster at the combine than he ran off the field right before the two-minute warning in Washington on Saturday night, when Washington made a sub and you get the rules to make the sub? I bring it all up because you talked about time management. I'm obviously making fun of the whole situation, but, like, that's something you spend a lot of time thinking about and talking about, and that's a hidden reason, just how the clock in the game, I think, was managed in the second half, that, you know, one team was 1-0 and the other team was 0-1.
2: Well, I think that you have to be keyed into the head referee these days. And, you know, you get tackled out of bounds on your own sideline, whether you sub or not. That's going to, the white hat, the referee, is going to hold it like a sub. He's going to put both fists out, right? And he's going to hold it. And so it's like subbing. When you sub personnel groupings, especially late in the play clock, I mean, that's a late adjustment. And a lot of times that's one guy, might be two guys. And you got to go all the way on the field, and then it's loud. It's a loud environment. Then you got to be able to tell the guy that you're going to sub with that he's got to come off the field. That takes a long time with these athletes.
1: Mm-hmm. and unless it's an SEC crew, then they just let you snap it.
2: Yeah, they definitely didn't let us.
1: Yeah. Then, you know,
2: do that.
3: What was Anthony's catapult on that run, do you think?
2: Athletic?
3: Yeah.
1: It was very athletic.
3: It was good. But that situation, it's knowing the situation, though, right? I mean, that's...
2: It is. It's knowing the situation. If you think back to Michigan a few years ago when we played at Michigan, you know, we have a bonsai hurry-up field goal unit, right, that runs onto the field. Remember, if we catch that ball and it's under 3 seconds, so we can't clock it, it's a first down, but the clock's going to wind. When we sub and we go our field goal unit, well, the head referee has to wait if you just run, if the offense will go up there and clock it, the game's over, this half's over, because it's under 3 seconds. Or you can have a

0: final play, but we're already in field goal range. But if you run your special teams unit on the field, all the referees have to be in their position to referee that particular play before they wind the clock. So at some athletic, some maybe not as much, but you got to get to the position where we stormed our field goal unit on. Nobody really knew what to do, but the head referee couldn't start the clock because nobody was positioned. And in fact, it was blown into play. And if you do remember that, we made the field goal, but there was nobody underneath the uprights to tell us if it was good or not. Yeah. Good or not. So we kicked it. We made it. We just ran off the field.
1: And that was that.
0: And I guess it was good.
1: You got the 3 points.
0: And it was good. But, like, there was one referee, he was running back, and then the ball kind of went over his head, and he's kind of, like, under the goalpost and throws his hands up, you know? Like, but one guy, they were technically not in that position.
1: Yeah.
0: Because, again, it's in the heat of the moment, it's really difficult. Same thing, but you prepare for all these different situations, and you see throughout college football, I'm not perfect, but you see all through college football, it's really hard because there's score, there's time, there's weather, there's wind, there's 22 players on the field. All these things create a completely different variable and a completely different situation, and rarely has it ever happened the same twice. So it's a game of situations, not inches. It's always a game of situations. Every play is its own situation, believe it or not, which is crazy. And usually it never happens twice.
1: Yeah, and knowing what to do in those situations is sometimes the difference between winning and losing. All right, our final break. We'll come back and we'll preview the Michigan Wolverines. Speaking of the Banzai field goal, that's where that happened. It was up in Michigan a few years ago. They now have the return trip here to Minneapolis. 11 a.m. kickoff. Tickets at gophersports.com. We take air at 9. And also, what is it, Big Noon Sunday or Saturday? Is that what it's called?
2: Big Noon Kickoff.
1: Big Noon Kickoff, will be outside of the hockey arena as well. Guardsy, they're going to be right out there by your stage. That'll be nice.
2: I'm guessing I'm going to get moved to, like, the West Bank.
1: You think so?
2: Fox is going to kick me out. Yeah. I'm going to be on bus 6 to the West Bank.
1: Yeah, exactly. No doubt. No doubt. All right, let's take a break. We'll wrap it up when we come back. Don't go away. It's Gopher Football Weekly with P.J. Fleck from Learfield.
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21: Welcome back. Gopher Football Weekly with PJ Fleck. It's our remaining moments here, last segment from campus. Want to thank Jared Wells, our on-site engineer, Joel Larson, our digital coordinator, Michael Tackett, our studio producer, Paul Rovnak from Football, Chandler Bunning, and Garrett Chernoff, amongst others, getting the show going. Emily also here. Yeah, we got to talk about her as well.
0: Tremendous job. Yeah. Emily on travel. She's responsible for our travel, her and Zach Lucas, and the hotel we stayed at. Stayed at beautiful Westin.
21: That was incredible.
0: Just amazing. So kudos to Emily.
2: Yeah. Graham loves the heavenly beds.
21: That was unbelievable. I did not want to get out of bed. Yeah. I did not. That's for sure. Did she get a game ball, by the way?
2: I love bus six.
0: She did get a game ball.
21: Yeah, excellent. Good. She deserved it.
0: Actually, get a game ball. She did.
21: All right. Michigan this week, Little Brown Jug, the oldest rivalry trophy in all of college sports. It started in 1903, and you've got a chance to bring it into your trophy case if you can get a win against these guys.
0: Yeah, I told the story about how the Little Brown Jug got created and how it started. So we gave that whole story today. But, you know, we haven't won it at home since 1977, and we know that. We're very transparent with our team. We want them to hear it from us first. But, you know, they're a very good football team. You know, I think they had over 500 yards of total offense against a really good Iowa defense, which I think everybody here and everybody listening knows how hard that is to do. They're that close from really breaking through. So we've got to make sure that do everything we can and possibly can to limit them. They got an incredible quarterback, Underwood, he can run it. He can throw it. He's really accurate on the run, probably more accurate than anybody I've ever seen out of the pocket. He's really, really comfortable outside there. Big wide receivers who go up and make plays. They had 200-yard receivers last week, and they got a killer run game. And so, I mean, besides that, how was the play, Mrs. Lincoln, right? And then on defense, they have a top-five defense in the country, and they're limiting people. I mean, there was a point, I think, last week where a team had like 60-some yards in the third quarter total. I mean, they are very, very good. They're very deep, big, strong, physical, and their specialists are playing at a high level. So we've got to play really good. We got to play our style of football. We're going to have to dictate a lot of the terms of the fight, but they're a really good opponent, very well coached. Coach Witt, obviously a legendary coach, and they got a really good coaching staff. So we're going to have to play very, very well and way better than we did last week.
2: That's where I wanted to go. I always like to know kind of how well you know the other coach, and Coach Witt's been all those years at you. Utah and BYU before that. Like, he's, you know, kind of a mountain guy, and gets the Michigan job last minute. Good hire for them. Obviously, he's an established dude. So what stands out about his teams, or what have always been kind of your opinion of him and his reputation?
0: Well, they're always tough. They're always disciplined. They're really good in situational football, and they know how to win games. You know, most games are lost, not won. And the games that are won are lost less than the other person screwed it up, right? So he's really good at winning games. He's won a ton of games, and he's won a lot of close, tough games. And he's always had tough football teams, and this is another one.
21: As you mentioned, talent all over. You referenced the quarterback. It's not uncommon in college football to have a guy that can run it and throw it and escape the pocket. But for you, this is like, what, four straight weeks now where you're facing a dude that can run and throw.
0: It's way more common than not common.
21: Yeah.
0: Or uncommon. Right?
21: Yeah, but it seems like these are, like in these back-to-back weeks, these are two pretty exceptional guys, like top of the, you know, in terms of that combo platter. There's probably a couple of top 10 national quarterbacks in that skill set, right?
0: It is. I mean, I think you look at the kid from Mississippi State, I think he's like third in the Heisman, you know, like odds right now or something like that. He's playing at an incredibly high level. They're undefeated. They're ranked. You know,
21: and then Williams last week, I mean,
0: he's a really good player.
21: He was third in the country in total total offense.
0: Yeah.
21: You know, going into that game.
0: Yeah, I know that.
21: Yeah. So really, you're right. It's three.
0: And here we go again, right?
21: Yeah.
0: And but he's really, really explosive. He's big, too. I think when you see him on film, you're like, all right, this dude's big. But then when you see him, like, in real life, he's really big. And he's tough to bring down. It's hard to bring him down with one person. But, your X and your O can only be so many people because they've got playmakers everywhere. So you got one X to their O, and that guy better make the play. And you better swarm when he does. But if you drop your guy and you're not sticky on the back end, and you're not plaster coverage on the back end when he does scramble, that a lot of their explosive plays come off of the scramble, and they hit people for getting their eyes in the backfield or not being sticky enough in the back end and coverage.
21: You've got the Fox show coming in, so there'll be a nice crowd there, a little more national publicity and those kind of things. What does that mean for the program to have that?
0: I think it's always exciting, you know. Fox's big noon kickoff. I mean, those guys do a tremendous job, you know, to have them here right outside of Mariucci and 3M Arena. I mean, that's big time for us. So I think it's great for it's creating a moment memory. You know, when College Game Day comes here or they come here, it creates a moment memory for the student body. You know, student body, nothing better than going down Greek Row and having all of our students out there, you know, partying and tailgating, living it up. And nothing energizes you more. And then you get to the tailgating scene and see that. I mean, that's crazy. So having all of that, you know, outside Mariucci and 3M Arena, that's going to be critical right behind our scoreboard. And it just create that environment, and our fans are going to do a great job with it. But creating that moment memory, and that's why you come to places like this. That's why you come to the Big Ten. That's why you come to Minnesota. That's why you come to school here. The first thing a lot of our students ask is, when do I get my sport tickets and how do I get them? How do I get my football tickets? And this is why you come here. So they got to get up early, and they got to start tailgating early and get into their festivities sooner. But I know they will.
21: Yeah, and it looks good on TV. It helps the program if it looks good on TV, no doubt about it.
0: All right. Well, hey, let's go get the job. Huh? Let's go. Roll the boat, Sky Mago Gophers.
21: See you. All right. There he is, the head coach of the Golden Gophers, PJ Fleck. For him and Justin Gard, I'm Mike Grimm. We want to thank everyone for listening. This has been Gopher Football Weekly with PJ Fleck from Learfield.

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6: It's time now for a look at the community calendar, and it's being brought to you by West Central Sanitation. Here's what's going on for you on this Tuesday, September 29th. A rezoning application hearing for Chris Garman will be held at Robert County Government Center Boardroom at 1 p.m. Robert Area Alamo Club holding their meeting tonight, and that will be at 8 p.m. The calendar brought to you by West Central Sanitation, good neighbors you've come to trust. 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
2: ABC News, I'm Wayne Cabot. President Trump is defending data centers as being good for communities and saying the concerns about rogue intelligence are misplaced, suggesting companies can self-regulate.
3: Whoever wins SI, because now we're calling it again super, we're using the word super, because the other word is a fake word. It's just not a, it's not a good, it's not an appropriate
4: Mr.
3: word.
4: Miller,
3: but whoever wins SI is going to win.
2: The Supreme Court says the Trump administration can send migrants abroad to third countries, not their own. The attorneys that sued over the deportation said the order today is devastating to people put on a plane before they ever have a chance to raise a claim. In the trial of the Ohio pastor accused of killing his wife,
5: we, the jury in this case, being duly impaneled and sworn, find the defendant, Caleb C. Flynn, guilty of aggravated murder.
2: He claimed that intruders broke in and killed her. This is ABC News. It's about time, say lawyers, for people who say they suffered brain injuries that one of the country's best known and most intense roller coasters is closing down.
6: North of L.A. at Six Flags Magic Mountain, the park announcing it is permanently closing X2. The roller coaster is known for being one of the most intense roller coasters in the world. Recently, there have been claims of severe injuries, including some that led to deaths after riding X2. Now, in a statement, Six Flags Magic Mountain says while X2 consistently passed a multitude of safety tests, they have decided to close the ride because they believe it's the right thing to do. X opened in 2002 and it reopened as X2 with a new seat design in 2008. Alex Stone, ABC News, Los Angeles.
2: A Florida mother is accused of leaving her four children home alone while she took a four-day carnival cruise to the Bahamas. The father of one of the kids got suspicious when he saw the ticket posted on social media. The mother was cuffed as she stepped off the cruise ship. Wayne Cabot, ABC News.
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11: With a check of news, I'm Brian Langland. Gas prices in Minnesota are going in the right direction for consumers, but not the same can be said nationally. The average for regular unleaded gasoline in Minnesota is now $4.32 a gallon. The price has dropped 6 cents since last week. Diesel prices have dropped about 9 cents a gallon this week to an average of $6.26. The national average for regular unleaded gasoline, though, is now $4.48 a gallon, which could see the highest mark that September has ever seen. A Burnsville man has been sentenced to life in prison for killing the mother of his children. 49-year-old Jason Filas received the sentence yesterday in Dakota County District Court after pleading guilty earlier this month to first-degree murder while committing domestic abuse with a past pattern of abuse. Prosecutors say Filas stabbed 32-year-old Danielle Warren in their Burnsville home back in May of 2025. That's a look at news. I'm Brian Langland.
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One of my good friends says there's a seat for every butt and a butt for every seat, or as Sawyer Brown likes to put it, some girls don't like boys like me, but some girls do.

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1: 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Lows dip down to about 57 with fog and spots tonight under overcast skies. Winds out of the southwest, 5 to 10 miles per hour. Daytime highs approaching 77 with fog early tomorrow. Sunshine mixed with clouds at times. Lows dip down to about 55 tomorrow night. Cloudy skies expected. Cloudy skies with a few peaks of sun Thursday. Decreasing clouds by Friday. Highs in the low 60s. I'm staff meteorologist Paul Trombley. Currently, it's 63 degrees.
2: Severe weather can happen at any time, and here at KLGR, we want to keep you informed when severe weather happens. 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With today's funeral news, I'm Brian Langland. Charlotte Ann Hybe, age 100 of Lamberton, passed away on Sunday, September 27th at Valley View Manor in Lamberton. Funeral services will be held on Friday, October 2nd at 11 a.m. at the Old Westbrook Lutheran Church, rural Westbrook. Visitation for Charlotte Hybe will be Friday from 10 till time of services at 11 at the Old Westbrook Lutheran Church. Interment will be at the Old Westbrook Lutheran Cemetery. Arrangements being handled by the Sturm Funeral Home of Lamberton. Tammy Meld, age 60 of Walnut Grove, passed away on September 19th in St. Paul. Visitation will be held Friday from 2 to 4 p.m. at the Walnut Grove Funeral Home. Burial will be in the Walnut Grove Cemetery. Stevens Funeral Service, Walnut Grove Funeral Home, handling those arrangements. Jim Pingen, age 90 of Marshall, passed away on Monday, September 28th in Tracy. Visitation will be held on Friday from noon to 2 p.m., October 2nd, at the Hamilton Funeral Home in Marshall. The afternoon will conclude with a prayer service at 2 p.m. Interment will be at the Marshall Cemetery. Arrangements with the Hamilton Funeral Home in Marshall. Artis Strand, 95 of Redwood Falls, passed away on September 23rd at Garnett Gardens. Funeral services will take place at 11 o'clock on Saturday, October 3rd at St. Matthew's Lutheran Church in Wabasso. Visitation for Artis Strand will be held 1 hour prior to the service from 10 to 11 at the church. Interment will follow at the they will follow the service at St. Matthew's Lutheran Cemetery. Arrangements with the Sunset Funeral Association of Wabasso. Angeline Carolyn Plotz Koopman, 63 of Cold Spring, Minnesota, formerly of Clements, passed away on September 25th. Mass of Christian burial will be held on Saturday, October 3rd at 1 p.m. at St. Michael's Catholic Church in Morgan. Visitation will take place 1 hour prior to the service. Interment will be at the St. Joseph's Catholic Cemetery in Clements in a private family service. Arrangements with the Nelson Hillestead Funeral and Cremation Service of Redwood Falls and Morgan. That's today's funeral news. I'm Brian Langland.
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At 15 years old, he was offered an official record deal, and a big one too, from A&M Records, but his parents made him turn it down so he could focus on finishing high school, which he did, and then he became a country star. Gary Allen now, this is Watching Airplanes.

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1: 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Lows level off around 57 with fog in spots tonight under overcast skies. Southwesterly winds 5 to 10 miles per hour. Daytime highs approaching 77 with fog in spots early tomorrow. Sunshine mixed with clouds at times. Lows dip down to about 55 tomorrow night. Cloudy skies. Cloudy skies with a few peaks of sun Thursday. Decreasing clouds by Friday. Highs in the low 60s. I'm staff meteorologist Paul Trombley. Currently, it's 64 degrees.
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Here's Willie Nelson, and Always On My Mind. 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
1: ABC News, I'm Wayne Cabot. Data centers. A new poll finds 71% of Americans don't want them. President Trump says they're good for communities.
2: They're going to work to make the community happy. That's might be supplying oil and gas. It might be supplying education. It may be helping teachers along financially, helping people along financially.
1: A developer in Pennsylvania is offering to pay each resident $10,000 if their center gets approved. Tech leaders met today at the White House with the president, who suggested they should self-police.

0: employees say that they warned OpenAI about a problem months ago before its intelligence went rogue and were ignored, reports the New York Times. An Ohio pastor, Caleb Flynn, has been found guilty of murdering his wife to continue his affair. His romantic text messages read aloud in court by his mistress. Chicago White Sox, ahead of their playoff matchup, get a good luck letter from the Pope. This is ABC News. New York's governor calling for an outside counsel to investigate Cornell University's response to a woman's claim that she was gang raped by seven frat brothers 2 years ago. At the time, the prosecution said there wasn't enough evidence to charge them. Pump prices are plummeting in states that are pausing their tax.
1: Georgia has now implemented a one-month suspension of its state gas tax, equaling about 33 cents for every gallon of normal fuel and 37 cents for diesel. Governor Brian Kemp says the move is intended to give further relief to drivers. Several other states have taken similar steps to suspend or cut gas taxes, but the trade-off comes in the form of state budgets. In Ohio, lawmakers say their tax suspension could cost the state $726 million. Mike Dubusky, ABC News.
0: Making landfall for a second time in Baja California, poised to bring rain next to the American Southwest, Hurricane Polo. Secretary of State Marco Rubio says Americans can apply for passports online next year. Wayne Cabot, ABC News.
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next live show is going to be in May of next year, Albuquerque, New Mexico's Boots in the Park Festival. He's headlining. But other than that, he's got zero shows on the books. So if you want to see the king of country music, next year you're going to Albuquerque. George Strait now, it's Baby's Got Good at Goodbye.

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1: 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Lows level off around 57 with fog in spots tonight under overcast skies. Southwesterly winds 5 to 10 miles per hour. Daytime highs approaching 77 with fog in spots early tomorrow. Sunshine mixed with clouds at times. Lows dip down to about 55 tomorrow night. Cloudy skies. Cloudy skies with a few peaks of sun Thursday. Decreasing clouds by Friday. Highs in the low 60s. I'm staff meteorologist Paul Trombley. Currently, it's 64 degrees.
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0: Coming up on Monday, it's going to be raining cash as we give you a chance to win $1,000 every weekday. We're going to be doing it for 4 weeks. I did the math on this. Then I had somebody check my work because I know me. It's $20,000. That's what we're handing out. And you get 5 chances every weekday to win it. So easy, too. We're going to give you a code word. You text it right back to us. Boom. You're in the running to win. And by the way, I would not just take the one shot. I would get every single word because that's how you multiply your chances. 5 chances every weekday, $1,000 every weekday. 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
1: 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Lows level off around 57 with fog and spots tonight under overcast skies. Winds out of the southwest, 5 to 10 miles per hour. Sunshine mixed with clouds with fog at times early tomorrow. Daytime highs approaching 77. Cloudy skies tomorrow night. Lows dip down to about 55. Mainly cloudy Thursday with daytime highs approaching 63. 61 Friday. Looking further out, 63 Saturday, 61 Sunday, and 61 on Monday. I'm Staff Meteorologist Paul Trombley. Currently, it's 65 degrees.
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